angels standing watch over Peterson Creek. That's Kamloops, and so are we. 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

Linda Perry's been busy. She recently reunited with Four Non Blondes, and she put out her first solo album since 1999 last month. It's called Let It Die Here. And this is Four Non Blondes with What's Up.

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0: It wasn't me. There's Shaggy. And he says he started work on his new album about 7 or 8 years ago, but he kept getting distracted with new opportunities. But it's finally out, came out last month. It's called Lottery, and it features a guest appearance from Sting. It's Drew Ferreira, and we're taking you back to 1986 with Paul Simon as we start 10 songs in a row next.
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Call Me Al from Paul Simon. And it was just announced that a two-hour concert movie called Paul Simon, The Quiet Celebration Concert, comes out on Disney Plus on the 26th. It was recorded at Macaw Hall in Seattle, and it documents his journey back to the stage after suffering severe hearing loss in his left ear. It's Drew Ferreira. Drive Home continues with you too, with or without you.

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Have yourself a great night. It's Drew Ferreira back tomorrow afternoon at 3 o'clock. 70s at 7 up next with Phyllis. She's got music from Fleetwood Mac, Earth, Wind & Fire, and Cat Stevens all lined up for you. Right now, Peter Gabriel and Salisbury Hill.

0: From the National Newsroom of the Canadian Press, I'm Lisa Laporte. Iran is vowing to respond to the latest strikes against it by the U.S. Iranian Foreign Minister Abbas Araghchi said in a social media post today the country would leave no attack or threat unanswered. The U.S. military says it carried out strikes on Iran after the crash of an army helicopter near the Strait of Hormuz. ABC's national security and defense analyst Mick Mulroy says fears this conflict could escalate are very real.
1: This could kick off the whole war again, and the United States has all the assets in place to do so. But I also think it's clear the United States does not want to see that happening. The White House wants to see a ceasefire agreement.
0: While U.S. President Donald Trump blamed the Islamic Republic for the crash, official statements only say it's under investigation. The co-founder of the federal government's independent advisory body says she's disappointed in the prime minister's commitment to climate action so far. Catherine Abreu told a parliamentary committee to the environment on Tuesday that many in the climate field had much higher expectations for Prime Minister Mark Carney and saw him as the right person to leverage Canada's clean growth opportunities. She resigned from the federal government's net zero advisory body last December after accusing the Carney government of not seeking the group's advice on key policy decisions. Alberta RCMP say a 47-year-old woman has died after falling from a cliff while hiking in Kananaskis.
2: Mounties say the woman was from Airdrie, Alberta, and was hiking Mount Bryant with a group of friends and family when she fell down a cliffside. Stars Air Ambulance responded, but an RCMP spokesperson believes the woman's body was later recovered with the help of a rescue team. Police say they do not consider the death suspicious. Mount Bryant is located in the Elbow Sheep Wildland Provincial Park, southwest of Calgary. Jason White, The Canadian Press.
0: New Brunswick Premier Susan Holt is calling for a national social media ban for kids under the age of 16. Her office released a letter dated June 5th, which Holt sent to Prime Minister Carney, asking Ottawa to prevent social media companies from advertising to minors. The Liberals are expected to table a bill tomorrow that includes the ban Holt is asking for. An Air Canada Express flight attendant got a thrill last week when she gifted pop star Rihanna a beaded lanyard from her Mohawk community south of Montreal.
3: So honored. So tell me what's the thing you wanted me to learn.
4: So in our language we say nyawa, which means thank you.
3: Nyawa.
4: Nyawa.
3: I said it right?
4: Yeah, you did.
3: Nyawa.
0: Lily Delaboust says she approached the singer's bodyguard during a flight last week and asked if she could give her a present. The two filmed a video together in which Rihanna thanked Delaboust for the present. This is the Canadian Press. In sports, Game 4 of the Stanley Cup Championship is playing out this hour between the Carolina Hurricanes and Vegas Golden Knights. Vegas leads the series 2-1. Bosnia Herzegovina hit the training pitch today in Toronto ahead of the country's World Cup opener against Canada this Friday. Bosnia's defender Nikola Katic says his country is ready for a motivated opponent playing in the global showcase on their home soil for the first time.
5: Very hostile atmosphere, and we watched them, analyzed them in the few past games. We saw a very aggressive team who is going to run a lot and give everything, press high, and as I said, very, very difficult match, but we also have our qualities and we have our plan.
0: Canada is ranked 30th in the official FIFA rankings, while Bosnia-Herzegovina is 64th. And Canada's Gabriel Diallo dropped his opening match at the Labima Open Grass Court Tournament today. From the Canadian Press, I'm Lisa Laporte.
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7: We survived the COVID pandemic, but what did it teach us? 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
8: I think if we do not grieve properly, then our grief will come out sideways.
7: Coming up, author Terry Tempest Williams helps us make sense of the times we're living in and what's feeding the underlying unease Americans of all stripes seem to be feeling lately. She shares what she's observed from the Red Rock Desert of southeast Utah to her role at the Harvard Divinity School in Boston.
8: That's the gift of the desert for me, living there 30 years, is the desert has taught me not to look away.
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8: You know, I think there's something deeper than hope, and that is engagement.
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7: It had been a while since we spoke with Terry Tempest Williams here on Travel with Rick Steves. When we recorded our last conversation with Terry back in 2019, she had just written the book, Erosion, Essays of Undoing. We tried to make sense of the losses many of us felt at the time and attempts to discredit science and to stifle efforts to address the causes of global warming. Since then, we've been through a pandemic, and now a second Trump administration keeps us on our toes as they unravel protections for people, wildlife, and the environment on an astonishing scale. Terry's known for her environmental and conservation activism, as a gifted writer and speaker, and as an educator in her native Utah and at the Harvard Divinity School. When we heard she had a new book coming out, we knew it was time to reconnect and to hear how she's been responding to the latest challenges in our world. The hour ahead is the heart-to-heart conversation we had. You could explain some of the anxiety and discord that America's living through today as symptoms of a kind of long COVID, a long COVID that all of our society is experiencing and struggling with together. The world we've known seems to be disappearing, and that actually provides an opportunity for us to make our world a better place to call home. That's the opinion of author and environmental activist Terry Tempest Williams. She explores the kind of courage and awareness required of us to bring about a more cohesive future, and that's the point of her latest book. It's called The Glorians, Visitations from the Holy Ordinary. It's all about finding beauty in our fellow creatures and in our relationships with the people we encounter day after day. Terry's been a favorite guest of ours here on Travel with Rick Steves over the years, and a lot has happened in the 7 years since she's been with us. Let's find out what she's been observing, learning, and thinking about along the way. Terry, thanks for being here.
8: Rick, it's such a pleasure. I feel like I've come to Mecca here in your own home ground.
7: Well, so. If you've read your books, I think Mecca's come to us. So it's a nice convergence here.
8: Anyway, you're a hero of mine, and thank you for your guidance all over the world.
7: Well, thank you, because we both are into travel. Mine requires a plane ticket, and yours just, we'll talk about what yours requires, but it's just so fun to immerse myself in your thinking and in your writing, and I find it quite inspiring. Now, we've talked several times. We've celebrated your book, The Hour of Land, where you explored the personal topography of America's national parks. We've talked about your book, When Women Were Birds, where you explored the power of women's stories and why speaking truth matters. And we've talked about your book, Erosion, Essays of Undoing, where you explored the environmental impact of Trump's first administration. And each of those was a great conversation. And now in your latest book, The Glorians, we're exploring something else. Tell us, basically, the book's called The Glorians, Visitations from the Holy Ordinary. I guess a good way to start is, just very briefly, because we'll get deeper into it, but just so we know the context, what are Glorians and what are Visitations from the Holy Ordinary?
8: I think it's this conversation. I think yesterday walking along the ocean, you know, the edge of the ocean, it was so exquisite just knowing that there are orcas underneath. And, you know, I think it's about paying attention and the idea that if we are present, we will know what to do. The Glorians, what is a Glorian? I had 4 points of a definition, thoughtful, resonant, I thought. And at the last minute of the last hour, I pulled that definition because I thought, who am I to define the ineffable? The Glorians came out of a dream. May I share it with you quickly?
7: Please do.
8: It's the one dream that I can remember the date, March 20th, 2020, exactly a week when the world was shut down from the pandemic, as you know. And the dream I had was this. I was in Cambridge in the dream, crossed the gates into Harvard Yard. It was resplendent fall, red maples, golden beech trees, bronze oaks. I knew I had to get to the tower. There is no tower. I turn. There is the tower with two entry points, a direct staircase to the top and a spiral staircase to the side. I choose the spiral staircase, around, around, around. When I'm on top, I realize I'm standing in Cassandra's temple. I have the direct feeling that I've forgotten something. I hear my name called. I turn. There's a woman, professor, with students behind her, going up the direct path. The gate is locked. And she says, "Terry, do you remember the vow you made to us?" And I said, "Remind me." And she said, "Your vow is the epic documentation of the Glorians." And I woke up and I thought, what is a Glorian? And I was haunted by it.
13: Is this a word, or did you make up this word?
8: I think it came to me. You know,
13: it came to you because it's like it should be a word, and it came to you, and you remembered that dream. That's quite an accomplishment.
8: Well, my grandmother schooled us well. She was a self-taught Jungian scholar.
13: Yeah,
8: we were terrified to stay overnight at her house because, and yet we all fought to do that because we would know in the morning she would say, "Did God speak to you? Did you have a dream?"
13: Yeah,
8: so we would sleep in late, so we could avoid that question.
13: Was that right? But this dream stuff, you know, wasn't Samuel Taylor Coleridge had a great dream, and he wrote one of the greatest poems ever. And then he was trying to remember the dream, scribbling it madly, and then somebody interrupted him, and it ended the poem. I just literally last month, I found a pen that when you push it, it lights up so you can write in the dark.
8: Oh, I love that.
13: So I can wake up in the middle of the night and jot something down. Because dreams are like little butterflies. They flutter by.
8: You're right. And if you don't pay attention, they vanish. Okay. So I did write it down.
13: This is Travel with Rick Steves. And today we're visiting with Terry Tempest Williams to hear how the crazy times we've been living in since the pandemic have inspired her latest book. The book's called The Glorians, Visitations from the Holy Ordinary. Terry's known for writing more than 24 books, books that often deal with ecological issues, personal spirituality, and the pressures on American democracy. Her many awards include a Lifetime Achievement Award by the Los Angeles Times for her work focusing on the American West. Terry teaches as a writer in residence at the Harvard Divinity School, and she also lives with her husband in the arid desert in her home state of Utah. Now, you've got an interesting world, we should make it clear, because in one way you're in academia. You're at Harvard Divinity School in Boston in a very urban setting, and the eddy in your river, I think, is Utah in an arid desert with your husband, Brooke.
8: That's right.
13: And you split that. And then this dream was when COVID was sweeping across our world, and you got on an airplane just in the nick of time, and you scampered back to your eddy, and you hunkered down, and that was the lockdown calculus. You had a sense. And this book is dealing, I think in a lot of ways, as you called it, with the human cost of COVID. And you say, it's like we all had long COVID. I was very worried about long COVID.
8: I was too.
13: In the day. The long COVID, it's your metaphor for the anxiety and the discord that we're feeling today in a world that we once knew, but now we don't feel like we know it. In COVID, we had to create distance in order to survive. But now that distance is kind of causing a problem. Talk a little more about long COVID. Your metaphor of the anxiety in our country today as long COVID.
8: You know, we have not grieved. Mm. When you think about, we have lost over 1 million citizens.
13: Mm-hmm.
8: And we have not grieved. We have not had a national ceremony to really acknowledge what we lost, the people we lost. The time, I see it with my students, the times they lost of socialization. And I think if we do not grieve properly, then our grief will come out sideways.
13: That's a life skill, is grieving, I think.
8: It is.
13: You have to let yourself grieve.
8: And grief is love. And I think if we do not grieve individually, together, collectively, it comes out sideways through violence, through depression. Sometimes I wonder, Rick, if that isn't what January 6th was about on some level.
14: So in our inability to grieve with the loss of COVID in so many ways, I mean, there was the numbers of people who died and more. That was probably a consequence of

0: Well, no, 8 million acres were burning that summer. We couldn't breathe. And that became another statement that I was so aware of. George Floyd, that litany, I cannot breathe, I cannot breathe. Those of us living in the American West, we couldn't breathe.
1: Right.
0: We couldn't see.
2: So, Terry, we've survived COVID and we have some lingering effects. And I'd like to kind of imagine our society after having survived our President Trump. We're looking for what you call a more cohesive future. How do you see us getting through the challenges presented by our political reality and COVID?
0: It's such a great question, Rick. I can only speak for myself, and that's been going deeper.
2: Mm-hmm.
0: You know, I think there's something deeper than hope, and that is engagement. And for Brooke and me, it really has been adhering to our community. You know, we had 5 flash floods in a matter of weeks in the summer of 2024. We live in a community of about 250 people. Most of us are there because we want to be left alone. And yet, when you have these kinds of epic sheet floods in a matter of minutes, you convene with your neighbors very, very quickly because we need each other. And out of those floods, our community has deepened. Our community has become more engaged. It's not just the radical environmentalists in our valley that are saying we need to think about climate, but actually the Mormons and the mega supporters who are saying it can no longer be about private property rights. It has to be about each other.

0: Terry Tempest Williams writes creative nonfiction. And as writer-in-residence at Harvard Divinity School since 2017, she's been invited to contemplate and write about the spiritual implications of climate change. She's with us today to share what she's been observing and learning in her book called The Glorians. We'll look at how we can use a traveler's sense of discovery even when we're staying close to home as Terry continues as our guide today on Travel with Rick Steves.
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0: Terry Tempest Williams is a much-honored author with roots in the American West who writes about our relationship with the natural world. She's our special guest today on Travel with Rick Steves. Terry's just released her book called The Glorians, Visitations from the Holy Ordinary. So Terry, in your book you talked about finding grace where you least expect it, and that a Glorian is a moment of grace. Let's talk about grace.
5: I started out thinking I was writing a book about grace because in the tradition I was raised, and I'm certainly not Orthodox, being a Mormon, we didn't have a practice of grace. We didn't really even discuss grace, which is so important in other religious traditions.
0: Because I'm a Lutheran, and Luther's all about grace.
5: Exactly.
0: That's how Luther distinguishes himself from the Roman Catholic norm of 500 years ago.

0: You know, I think for Mormons, it's a pragmatic religion. You do rather than be. At least that's my assessment. So I was interested in grace. What is it? Unbidden, unexpected, undeserved. And that to me became really the bedrock of the Glorian. Most simply, when you think about the Holy Ordinary, it was an ant. It was spring. Our coyote blossom was in full bloom, these beautiful magenta blossoms, and the wind had blown them all off. Our patio was strewn with them. I thought, I'm going to run in and get a basket so I can save them. I came back, and as you can imagine, the wind blew them in the other direction. There was one blossom left, and I bent down to pick it up, and it moved. Six legs, an ant, carrying this little parachute in its mandibles. What do we do in the pandemic when we have the gift of time? We follow. I followed that ant all across the patio. And just as I think it's going to fall off the patio to the desert itself, attending ants appear out of nowhere, lift the blossom up. The ant goes down to the desert, place it back in its mandibles. They disappear. It goes on its way. I'm still following. Up ahead, I see a huge prickly pear patch, and I think that's it, impaled. Over. Again, three more attending ants come. They lift, turn, go around, not impaled, disappear. It continues on its way. I can tell you probably 20 minutes later, I see this clay-covered fist rising from the desert floor. It goes toward the entrance to the ant colony, lays its blossom down. Dozens and dozens of worker ants come, shred the blossom into tiny, tiny pieces, disappear, and I imagine that they're lining the pathway to the queen.
1: You see, anybody can see that, but most people don't see that.
0: Well, it was a Glorian. And suddenly, this word that I couldn't identify became a moment of grace.
1: So as I read your book, The Glorians, Terry, I feel like you're just a more developed thinker than me. But key to both of our work is observing keenly. And then to share it in a way that inspires people to embrace the sensuality of life even more deeply. And part of that is that Corona bonus. For the first time in 25 years, you didn't have to leave your valley.
0: And I realized what a privilege that was.
1: I had the same thing. And I had to develop what I called employing a traveler's mindset
0: home. How did you do that?
1: Well, let's talk about that, but we'll take just a quick break. This is Travel with Rick Steves. We're joined by Terry Tempest Williams, and her new book is The Glorians, Visitations from the Holy Ordinary. It's a collection of essays and personal stories about finding grace where you least expect it, restoring our connection to the natural world, and making sense of our time of rapid change and heightened conflict. Terry, I was just talking about how I had developed a new mindset, which I called employing the traveler's mindset, even when we can't travel. I said, I can't change this. I got to embrace it. So when I'm walking home, I see a snail on top of a fence. I think escargot, you know.
0: I love that.
1: I think I am stuck at home now, but I'm going to have the same traveler's mindset. And for me, that would mean curiosity, appreciating community, embracing the wonder of things, to go slow, to be thankful, and to be in the moment. That's the challenge. And your book is all about that. For you, you wrote, time is listening to birdsong. What a beautiful concept of time. Mm. We don't do it. How many people ever sit and listen to birdsong?
0: And I think, you know, people were saying to me, weren't you lonely, just stuck out there in the desert? Anything but. And I realized my community was not just my own species, but says Phoebe, ravens, eagles dipping their beaks in the Colorado River.
1: I love it.
0: Coyotes. It was a night sky of stars.
1: You talk about how wild animals were moving back into the urban spaces in Utah and all across the world. And I talk about how the locals in Rome, without tourists, were taking back their public squares. They were reclaiming their Piazza Navonas.
0: I love that. And what does that tell us about our hunger? That we have is time.
1: Again, COVID was, it's a gift. And what are we going to do with that gift?
0: It's also terrifying. You know, I think my brother almost died, Hank, and he came to live with us for 3 months as we tended to him. And when
1: your pod went from two to three.
0: That's right. And two dogs and two cats. But, you know, when we brought Hank home to the desert, he could barely walk from the car to our place. When he left, he was walking 9 miles a day. And that was grace.
1: That is beautiful. And during my Corona bonus time, during my sabbatical from the frantic, be productive, be efficient world, I learned how to like dogs. I learned how to cook.
0: Yes.
1: I even learned how to like washing dishes. People who saw me goes, who are you?
0: Dishes, washing dishes. That was my favorite thing. Brooke did the cooking. I did the dishes.
1: Yeah.
0: You know, I have to tell you this one story because you talk about birdsong. You know, I was teaching during the time over what at that time was this bizarre thing called Zoom, which now is part of our everyday life. And the class ended and I said, let's just, you know, no one wanted to leave.
2: Right.
0: And so there was this moment of silence when we were all supposed to check out. And suddenly there was a bird from India. There was a bird answering from Cambridge. There were our ravens answering from Utah. There was a cacophony of bird songs, conversations all over the world with students all over the world. And for 30 minutes, it, again, grace, unplanned, unbidden, unrehearsed. We just listened to the birds of our home ground talk to one another.
1: Now, that relates to the letter you wrote to your students at Harvard Divinity School. And you wrote, I think this is exactly what you wrote, this is a time to absorb, to walk, to reflect, to read, to ponder, and help where and when we can. Our task is to pay attention and listen. That's a prescription for finding beauty in a broken world, isn't it? Creating beauty in a struggling world.
0: And the students rose to that occasion, and they ended up creating what we called a coyote chaplaincy, this correspondence between the students from the Harvard Divinity School with the healthcare workers at the University of Utah Medical Center. It was beautiful. They organized themselves. They created a curriculum of poetry, of photographs, letter writing, even a rock star concert. And to be of use was also part of what the pandemic allowed us to do.
1: Tell me a little bit about, as a teacher at a divinity school, and, you know, one of the great divinity schools in the country, you're training people how to be pastors, but you're training more than that too, right?
0: You know, in the almost 10 years I've been there, and this is my last semester, what I've noticed is a shift. That the majority of our students are now coming to be of use, to be chaplains, to be leaders of nonprofit, to think about social justice, environmental justice, climate, not just priests and pastors or even theologians. And that's interesting to me.
1: Mm-hmm.
0: Most of my classes were taught in the Emerson Chapel, the Divinity Chapel, where he gave his radical address to six graduating seniors. And his first paragraph in that address, it was 1838, was the refulgent spring, and it was all about nature. And then at the end, what he said to them, and also a very crowded small chapel full of doubters, priests and pastors, he said, your God is too small. And that remark, his remarks, got him banned from Harvard for 30 years.
1: Huh.
0: And you know, I think the students realize they come from a radical tradition. So many of my students were asking, what are the spiritual implications of climate collapse? And it was a privilege to be able to learn and explore with them, 15 students in the Emerson Chapel, sitting in a circle.
1: I love that. And every time you go back to Utah, you're like beachcombing after a storm, and you take that to your classroom in Harvard, and it metastasizes. I use that word in a positive way.
0: Yeah.
1: Through the thinking of our society.
0: You know, some people said it must be a schizophrenic life, but as
1: no.
0: you suggested, it was a balanced life. One informed the other.
1: Our guest today on Travel with Rick Steves is Terry Tempest Williams. Her latest book is called The Glorians, Visitations from the Holy Ordinary. You'll find Terry's earlier visits with us in the notes we post with this week's show at ricksteves.com/radio. You know, when I'm reading Gloria, I keep thinking, wow, Utah in the desert. And then your unleashed way of describing things that can be so inspirational. I mean, I'm trying to even think in the way you would describe it, maybe, you know, the desert in Utah, so arid yet so fertile. It's like your soul's luxurious spa.
0: It's also a brutal place, you know. I can't recommend moving there. last summer, it got to 116 degrees.
1: Oh, yeah.
0: It's an acquired taste. It's an erosional landscape.
1: Let's talk about heat, because you wrote about that in quite a lot of depth in The Glorians. You've been tuned into heat in many, many ways.
0: And I don't do well with heat.
1: I don't either. I'm in Seattle for good reason.
0: Yeah. No, when you're in the Arctic or, you know, in even Salt Lake City, you can always put on more clothes when you're cold.
1: Yeah.
0: Unless you want to be perpetually naked,
1: right.
0: You know, you have to adjust.
1: I love the way you embrace storms that are about to hit. Tell us a little bit about the storms with Brooke, your husband, in the arid backcountry of Utah.
0: Maybe with a name like Tempest, I'm drawn to it.
1: There you go. Terry Tempest Williams.
0: But Brooke and I took to putting bowls of water around our patio because at that time, you know, 8 million acres in the American West were on fire. I think about the heat dome that Washington was experiencing during those months. And we would get mixed flocks of birds coming from California, coming from New Mexico, coming from all over. And they were parched. They were panting. And so when we would have these downpours, we would take out our bowls and they would be filled. And the birds would come. The deer would come. Even at night, the coyotes would come close. That's how parched it was. I mean, yes, the desert is very romantic in its essence. It's also brutal. And without water, you die.
1: It's interesting. It's peaceful. It's brutal. It's arid, but it's full of life.
0: It's the full range, which is why we love it.
1: And it's in high contrast almost.
0: All the time.
1: Like when it rains, it rains.
0: All the time.
1: I got to say, I've got this image, excuse me, but of you and your husband naked in a torrential downpour, sudsing each other up.
0: Well,
1: I don't know. Tell me about
0: it. You know,
1: most people, when it's pouring down rain, they run inside. I got, hey, Brooke, let's go outside.
0: Well, you could call it madness, you know, with the heat and all and the isolation, but we just ran and got a bar of soap. We were so excited, and we did just start, you know, bathing.
1: Literally bathing, because you could wash your hair literally in the rain.
0: It was that wild and beautiful.
1: Beautiful. You must just feel like in some fantasy, otherworldly paradise.
0: It's the full range, Rick, because, you know, one day a friend came and we were out on the porch and I saw her turn red. You know, she started sweating. She goes, Terry, do you think we could go inside? You know, you kind of lose your mind. But when I walked her back to the car, I heard this flapping sound and I realized the soles of my sandals were delaminating. You know, it's it's searing.
1: Oh my goodness, yeah.
0: But then I have to say, when we were having those flash floods, it was terrifying. And you know, when Rilke says beauty is the beginning of terror, I think it's just the opposite in the desert. Terror is the beginning of beauty. And you know how you think about dumb deaths, where you hear that someone just walked off a cliff?
1: Yeah.
0: I almost had a dumb death because when the flash flood was coming, it was the fifth one, and I thought, I want to see this.
1: Yeah.
0: From beginning to end, you smell it before you hear it. You hear it before you see it. And when that wall of water turns the corner, it is like looking into the face of God, and it is not human.
1: Wow.
0: And everything was collapsing around me in the arroyo. The water was rushing, and I thought, oh my God, I'm going to be next. I'm going to be swept away. And I ran. But it's almost like you can't not look. And I think that's the gift of the desert for me living there 30 years, is the desert has taught me not to look away, no matter how terrifying.
1: It grabs you by the lapels and it says,
0: exactly.
1: This is me, I'm nature, you're part of it.
0: And we are part of it. And I think that's the humbling aspect.
1: And how many people
0: of being
1: have
0: present.
1: How many people have sensed a coming storm like an animal would? You know how animals flutter all the way. You did. You smelled it first, then you heard it, and then you felt it.
0: And I think anyone who lives, you know, close to the land in the places they call home do experience that. And I think that is one of the spiritual implications of climate collapse. We cannot continue to center ourselves when we see everything that is happening around us.
1: And when you've experienced it as intimately and with abandon as you feel the pain of losing it more keenly than somebody who's always in shelter. It's the same as travel.
0: Yes.
1: When you travel, you humanize the world.
0: Yes.
1: When you sense your environment, you get intimate, you become part of it. And it was mesmerizing for me to read about how you and Brooke would watch the weather. I mean, he would count the seconds from the crack of the lightning to the thunder, and then he'd do the arithmetic for him and say, "Darling, that's 5 seconds, 1 mile." I think that is so cool. And then you'd watch the powerful weather sweeping over you, and it reminded me. And again, I have these diamond in the rough experiences like that when I'm traveling, but it'll be in the context of I'm in Norway. I'm at the head of a fjord, sitting on a chair at the end of the fjord, watching and feeling the weather rumble up the fjord, the clouds and the waves rumbling together until they reach the end of the bay where I'm sitting, or up high in the Swiss Alps in a valley that's just me and a few log cabins, and suddenly it's a thunderstorm. And I remember writing down, it feels like God's bowling alley.
0: Oh, I love that.
1: God's bowling alley. And I thought, I know what this is, but 500 years ago, without science, what did the people who built these log cabins think? These are magic moments for me, and you get them without even leaving home.
0: Well, I love what you say about sensing. It is, you know, if someone said, "What do you do all day?" And I get asked that a lot. I watch clouds.

0: When British author Robert McFarlane reviewed Terry Tempest Williams' latest book, he called The Glorians a book like no other I've read. It has the fierceness and strangeness of light returning after an eclipse. Terry helps us look at the night in a new light as we continue our conversation in just a minute on Travel with Rick Steves.
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0: For Terry Tempest Williams, a Glorian can be something ordinary, often overlooked, inviting us to dream a new world into being. It's also the title of her latest book, as Terry helps us find the beauty, mystery, and sense of what's sacred in our world, today on Travel with Rick Steves. Terry, another thing I was fascinated by in your book is how, when it comes to sensing our existence on this planet and our connection with nature, the night. You seem to thrive at night. Now, as a tour guide, I'm always looking for magic moments. Many of them are after bedtime. Talk about the brilliance of a nighttime sky in rural Utah.
12: You know, I didn't appreciate that we are a dark sky community. I also didn't realize that southern Utah is one of the darkest places on the planet. That surprised me. And when on a new moon, which is no moon, the moon is hidden, darkened, you stand under the Milky Way. And it's not just a sweep of stars, liquefied like milk. It becomes dimensional. It's like a hologram, and you literally felt you were part of the universe.
0: Now, you mentioned just earlier International Dark Sky Community. I didn't even know this existed, but apparently, what, there's 43 of these in the world, and 30 of them are in Utah?
12: It's really astonishing, and it does...
0: And this means it's a society that realizes, hey, there is a thing called light pollution. And if you're going to have a light in this community, you have to put a hood on it so it doesn't mess up other people's darkness.
12: And again, we have a lot of different political viewpoints, spiritual viewpoints in the valley where we live. This is the unifying factor. People love the night sky of stars, and they are protecting it, preserving it.
0: So do you have a relationship with any stars or constellations? Because as kids, you know, we all have our favorite one we find. When you look up in the sky with a Milky Way that is a blanket-like, probably 2% of us have ever really seen.
9: What's your relationship with all that?
12: You know, I love when Orion's Belt appears. I know that the fall is coming. I love the time of year when the Big Dipper stands on its ladle.
9: Yeah.
12: You know, and it's like it's standing there on top of, just above Castleton Tower.
9: Yeah.
12: I love the Pleiades. I love Cygnus. You know, Arne Ness, who was one of the founders of Deep Ecology, used to say, city lights are a conspiracy against higher thoughts.
9: I like that. I even wrote that down. City lights are a conspiracy against higher thoughts. That's a cool thing.
12: And I remember going, you know, taking my niece to the planetarium in New York City, and I screamed. My niece was so embarrassed. The narrator said, this is what the night sky used to look like. And without thinking, I screamed, it still does. You know, it still does.
9: There's a self-defeating attitude right there, isn't it? Like, it's gone.
12: It's like
9: not
12: what
9: gone.
12: We forget. And I think to our listeners, find that night sky of stars and watch that hologram embrace you.
9: You wrote that stars say yes. They invite us to dream.
12: I feel that. You know, they're like
9: pretty,
12: eyes.
9: Yeah.
12: It's also where I feel my ancestors. You know, when my mother passed in 1987 from ovarian cancer,
9: yeah.
12: I was with her in that last breath. Our family was. I remember leaving her body and looking up at the full moon, and forever that full moon is the illumination of her face. When Brooke and I fell in love, it was one line, and you know, when you fall in love, it's all sappy and wonderful, but we were under a night sky in the desert, and Brooke said, you know, it's not the stars, it's the spaces between the stars. And that was the moment I fell in love with him.
9: Wow. You know, I was jealous when you wrote about walking with your grandmother at night, because I wanted to do that. I wasn't that clued in to do that, but I could have. She had so much to share. And then you said, now she's an ancestor. You made a point, and you did it again. You did it in the book, but you just did it in our conversation.
12: I feel the closest to my ancestors at night. I also...
9: But the word ancestor, I mean, departed loved ones.
12: Yes,
9: they really are ancestors.
12: They are.
9: You're seeing it in a bigger sweep of things.
12: And my brothers who have passed are new ancestors. But I think that we have the capacity, each of us, to develop a night vision.
9: Yeah.
12: The longer we're out in the darkness, the more we see. Suddenly what looks like just silhouettes, you can see a deep red-blue appear. The eye shine of animals. Coyote's eyes are red. Deer's eyes are blue. I wonder what human eyes are to them.
9: Do you know the term UFO, but did you know there's something called UES?
12: I did not. What is it?
9: Well, I learned it from you, but I just gave it the initials. Unidentified eye shine.
12: No, it's true. And the desert comes alive at night.
9: You even make a point of that. You go outside and just like somebody lets a glass of wine breathe, you wait for your eyes to dilate.
12: I do.
9: And then you wrote you can even see colors that you wouldn't see otherwise.
12: And that's what I think awaits us.
9: That awaits us if we are tuned in enough to realize that it is a door we can open and go through.
12: Yes.
9: This is Travel with Rick Steves. We're talking with Terry Tempest Williams. Her book is The Glorians, Visitations from the Holy Ordinary. So, Terry, we're talking a lot about Utah, but to me, this is a wonderful two sides of the same coin for the teaching dynamo and the inspiring writer of Terry Tempest Williams. So you're gaining experience and you're embracing nature and you're being spiritual with your husband, Brooke, in Utah. And then you jet back to Boston and you are the professor at the Harvard Divinity School. Let's talk about your course. You teach a course called Finding Beauty in a Broken World. You're dealing with contemporary problems. You're training the leaders of the future. What are some moments that you're proud of or challenged by as a teacher?
12: It's a great question, and I should say I'm writer in residence. They would not say that I'm a professor.
9: Oh, okay, writer in residence.
12: I'm on the outside.
9: Well, you'd be my professor in a heartbeat.
12: I love the students, and they really have been my teachers. And I think early on, my one dream was to bring them west, to bring 20 students to America's public lands.
9: Go west, young leaders.
12: You know, to see what the open space of democracy looked like. Conversely, after some tough years at Harvard, politically, the students came to me and said, will you co-create a class on grief with us? And I absolutely said yes, mm-hmm. with the idea that finding beauty in a broken world is creating beauty in the world we find, to develop the capacity to not look away, to be present. And so we had a year class about Great Salt Lake. The idea was we would have the intellectual underpinnings in the fall. We would go to Great Salt Lake for 10 days in the spring. 20 students arrive in Great Salt Lake. We had the czar of Great Salt Lake, a conservative gentleman, come speak to us. They had already seen the Wilson's phalarope, a bird that is absolutely dependent on brine shrimp. We were wanting to list it, and it has been listed as a threatened species. And one of the students said to the czar, talk to us about what you think of the Endangered Species Act. And he stood up, we're all in our lawn chairs, you know, out on the salt flats, and he says, the Endangered Species Act has never made a difference with any species. And just then, we literally heard the ground thundering, shaking under our feet. We all stood up, and there on the horizon were 600 bison in a full-blown stampede heading our direction. And the last word before we all scattered was, I stand corrected.
13: He said that?
12: Yes. And it was this beautiful moment of politics merging with awe.
13: Sort of the bovine equivalent of being struck down by lightning.
12: Exactly. And we watched all these bison stampeding around us. And I just thought, there is a God, and it is a Glorian, and it is the American bison. It was so beautiful.
13: 20 students on a field trip with Terry Tempest Williams going from Boston and Harvard to the Utah arid desert and marveling at power of nature and a hands-on example.
12: Yes, and when you think about what Donald Trump is doing in this administration to America's public lands, to sacred lands, to withdrawing the agreements on salmon in the Pacific Northwest, whether it's mining the Chaco Canyon, 2,000 years of civilization, or the boundary waters, again, for international interests, or what's happening in Utah with Grand Staircase Escalante, this is not acceptable. And I think what the students saw was the open space of democracy must remain open. It was no longer an abstraction. It was no longer an intellectual exercise. What they thought they would experience at Great Salt Lake, that quote-unquote is dying, was not grief. It was joy. Joy in the sense that they felt alive.
13: And that, inspiration that there's hope.
12: And that they wanted to be part of that. And that, to me, is what hands-on pedagogy can be.
13: That's practical education. That's good for the economy, even though it's not STEM, you know. And I think to think of the economy right now, we've deluded ourselves into thinking what's good for short-term economy is good for the economy, but it's not. We've got to factor in sustainability and a livable environment and long-term profits. Everything's got to go through the litmus test of, is it good in the arena of capitalism?
12: And I think that's the point. We have replaced capitalism for democracy, and they're very mm-hmm. different.
13: And in the long term, democracy is better for capitalism. That's the odd thing to me.
12: Yes.
13: Which leads me to think about climate change, because you're all about our environment, and now environmental activists are actually being reframed by conservative think tanks. And
12: you're looking at an environmental terrorist
13: You're a climate extremist. You're an environmental terrorist. You're a domestic terrorist if you're challenging short-term economic gain for a vital and sustainable environment.
12: And who benefits when we're called terrorists? You know, who benefits?
13: Right.
12: Again, it goes back to that notion, if we're present, we will know what to do. You know, and I think in this time of such deep uncertainty, the land, nature, the places we call home, when we pay attention, show us how to be in uncertain times. I remember after the flood, the last one, mm-hmm. I walked the path of water the next day. The prickly pear were as green as I've ever seen them. There were signatures in the sand of coyote, badger, even great blue heron, lizards. And then when I was walking back up, I thought, I've never seen that shadow before. We've lived there 30 years. And realized this was a newly formed canyon, 30 feet long, 10 feet high, 12 feet wide. Rick, have you ever experienced floaters? You know how you think your eyes?
13: Yeah, yeah, yeah.
12: I thought, oh my God, my retina's detaching. I'm seeing these floaters. I stood up and I realized they weren't floaters at all. That 10-foot high wall, newly exposed, was an ant colony. They were literally throwing out their dead. That's what I thought was floaters. That's what I thought was black glitter. And the minute they were throwing out their dead, they were rebuilding, restoring their cohesive society. They were sealing up the wall. Then on the other side of the canyon, these darkling beetles, stink bugs, we called them as children, were coming out, rolling on their backs, settling themselves. What were they doing? They were eating the dead ants. And then crawling out of the mouth of the canyon were the ravens taking the beetles. This trophic cascade, it was so powerful. And I thought, this is how we face change. We continue. We rebuild. It's what you were saying is, what is life after Donald Trump? We will rebuild. Mm-hmm. We will find that sacred space again in the name of community and compassion.
13: Terry, I don't always give a book to anybody who walks in my door, but after reading your book, I grabbed my book called For the Love of Europe.
12: I'm so excited to read it.
13: And that's my attempt to grab these little experiences and not have people have a bucket list to do what Rick did, but to be inspired by how I found experiences on the road so they can do that when they're on the road. And what you've done with the Glorians is, I think, do the same thing, is not say, okay, you got to, when it rains, go outside and wash your hair. But think with abandon, how can I not run from nature, but jump into it?
12: And I think it's that idea, yes, yes, yes. If we are present, we will know what to do. And you remind me, Rick, it's all about love. And we lose nothing by loving.
13: Amen. This is Travel with Rick Steves. We're being inspired by Terry Tempest Williams. Her newest book is The Glorians, Visitations from the Holy Ordinary. Terry, you just said something that made me say amen. How's your relationship with God?
12: Rick, you always ask the deeper questions. How is my relationship to God? It's expanded. It's not human. It's not gendered. It's finned and furred and multitudinous. To me, maybe that's what the Glorians are, the different manifestations of God, meaning something larger than ourselves. And the Glorians are reaching out to us, inviting us to engage. And I think it's reciprocal. So I would say my relationship to God is sensorial, relational, interconnected, interrelated. Grace.
13: And you wrote that you're praying in a different way. You said, recognizing that we're living in a time where we're being brought to our knees, you've learned to pray again. How so? Because you said not one God, but many gods, and they don't look like you.
12: I think prayer for me has become an act of listening. Uh-huh. As a child, I believed in an anthropomorphic God. I don't anymore. I believe that God is within. I believe God is outside us, all around. I believe God is the relationality between two people and other beings.
13: And you wrote that, you know, you're praying not like you were taught by clergy, but more like a child when the holy ordinary was both right in front of you and in the sky above. So I wanted to talk about that for just a minute. The book is called The Glorians, Visitations from the Holy Ordinary. What do we mean with this holy ordinary?
12: This moment between you and me. Mm-hmm. May I ask you a question?
13: Sure.
12: What is your relationship to God?
13: My relationship to God is, I believe in a heavenly creator. You know, you can make it a man or a woman or whatever, but that's just kind of what people need to get their brains around it. But my relation is we're all created by something, and that means we're all brothers and sisters. And when we travel, that's my thing. We get to know the family. And when you get to know the family and you believe in that universal idea of love your neighbor, you realize that loving your neighbor has nothing to do with proximity. And I know that through my travels. And then you can take it one step further. Loving your neighbor is not limited to loving other people, but it's loving creation.
12: I love that.
13: That's the Glorian.
12: And I think that is the Glorians. And, you know, my grandmother said, Terry, do you know what enthusiasm means? And, you know, I think about, Rick, that is one of your gifts, your enthusiasm. And I said, no, tell me. And she said, it's God within.
13: Yeah. And my favorite church is the top of an Alp.
12: I love that.
13: Where I just, you know, as a Lutheran, we sit on our hands. We don't raise them. But when I'm walking on a ridge, it's hard not to raise your hands and say, life is good.
12: Amen.
13: That's Glorian.
12: It is the Glorians. And to me, that is the holy ordinary that each of us carry, each of us have the capacity to witness and to share.
13: Thanks, Terry. And happy travels in a way that you give so many dimensions to.
12: Well, I'm so excited. The map on the table downstairs in your Mecca, my eyes went to Isle of Man. And I thought, I think I'm having a spiritual experience. I'm going to go there because of you. Thank you.
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15: from the National Newsroom of the Canadian Press, I'm Lisa Laporte. U.S. Central Command has launched retaliatory strikes on Iran following the downing of an Apache helicopter near the Strait of Hormuz, calling the move self-defense strikes. It could put peace negotiations with Iran at risk. Here's ABC Chief Global Affairs Correspondent Martha Raddatz.
16: The president overnight had claimed a deal was imminent.
17: We could have at least an idea by 1 or 2 days from now, but I think it's going well.
16: But Iranian Foreign Minister Abbas Araghchi, defiant, appearing to reference the helicopter attack, saying foreign forces in proximity to our territory are at constant risk, adding Iran prefers the language of diplomacy. However, we know how to speak other languages, too.
15: That was ABC's Martha Raddatz. Prime Minister Mark Carney says it's good news that the Gordie Howe Bridge between Windsor, Ontario and Detroit will be open soon. He spoke to reporters today ahead of a cabinet meeting in Ottawa.
18: It's positive news. Obviously, the bridge will be open at the end of the week. And, you know, a symbol, but also a fact of cooperation between our countries. Great for Canadians going across the border, Americans coming across the border, and for commerce.
15: The immediate future of the bridge was put in doubt when U.S. President Trump insisted earlier this year that America would have to be compensated before he would allow it to open. Carney wouldn't say whether Canada offered any concessions to get the bridge opened. Police in Alberta confirmed the death of a hiker in the province. RCMP say a 47-year-old Airdrie woman fell from a cliff and died while hiking Mount Bryant in Kananaskis Country. The Mounties say the woman was hiking with a group of friends and family when she fell Saturday morning. A former Taliban commander has been sentenced to 42 years in a U.S. prison for crimes including the killings of 3 American soldiers and the kidnapping of a Pulitzer Prize-winning journalist. And a new peer-reviewed study shows ancient Arctic squirrel droppings preserved for millennia by permafrost contain a wealth of information about the environment of the time. Tyler Murchie is a scientist with the BC-based Hackay Institute. He says the frozen feces collected in Yukon's Klondike region are like time capsules from as far back as 700,000 years ago.
19: And I guess to put that into context for how long ago that was, anatomically modern humans, it's arguably around maybe 300,000 years ago that we evolved, like diverged enough from our closest ancestors, others in the genus Homo, about, 300,000 years ago. So this is twice as old as humanity has been around.
15: The study is published in the journal Nature Communications. This is the Canadian Press. In sports, the Carolina Hurricanes and Vegas Golden Knights are at play this hour in Game 4 of the Stanley Cup Championship Series that Vegas leads 2-1. Canadian tennis star Victoria Mboko and Serena Williams advanced to the second round at the HSBC Championships Grass Court Tennis Tournament today with a win. It was Williams' first pro match since 2022. And Jaden Nelson will replace injured midfielder Marcelo Flores on Canada's roster at the FIFA World Cup. He says it's a great feeling to get the nod.
20: You know, it's a dream come true. You know, especially with a World Cup being at home. Like you said, with surviving cancer and everything, it's a big deal. You know, it hasn't hit me yet, but it's just inspirational to a lot of people that I know that want to do big things in life. And yeah, I'm hopefully that I'm able to be that person for them to look up to.
15: Canada opens the tournament Friday against Bosnia-Herzegovina in Toronto. From the Canadian Press, I'm Lisa Laporte.
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Well, I hope you're having a fantastic Tuesday night. What's going on? It's Phyllis. I've got Cat Stevens on the way, Fleetwood Mac, and such a good one from the Cars. Right now, Earth, Wind & Fire.

0: 70s at 7. Hey, it's Phyllis. Question for you. When you got good grades in school when you were younger, did your parents give you anything? 37% of parents think it's a good idea to give children money as a reward for getting good grades. I wish that was an option for me when I was younger. It was either have good grades or... No, that was it. Either have good grades or else.
1: 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Actually, you should see us now. 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
1: The 70s at 7. Doga, doga, doga.

Thankfully, we're not even close to December because I am thinking about summer in 12 days. What's a food that just screams summer to you? You're going to have to go with ice cream. Love having that in the summertime.

0: From the National Newsroom of the Canadian Press, I'm Lisa Laporte. Bahrain sounded its missile alert sirens Wednesday morning after Iran said it would target the island nation in response to U.S. airstrikes targeting the Islamic Republic. Bahrain's Interior Ministry urged people to seek shelter after Iran said it had targeted the U.S. Navy's Fifth Fleet headquarters in the country off the coast of Saudi Arabia. The location has been repeatedly struck since the U.S. and Israel's war with Iran started in February. This comes after the U.S. launched airstrikes against Iran after the crash of an army helicopter near the Strait of Hormuz. The federal government is extending amnesty for owners of banned firearms while a Supreme Court case plays out. The Supreme Court agreed to hear an appeal challenging the initial federal firearm prohibitions that were announced in May of 2020. Ottawa has since outlawed about 2,500 types of firearms on the basis they belong only in the battlefield. Police in Ontario say the former Air Canada captain who's been accused of piloting with a fraudulent license flew more than 900 flights over 17 years. Detective Sergeant Chad Mitchell with Peel Regional Police says the Barrie, Ontario man faces charges including fraud, forged documents, and public mischief.
1: The police investigation focused on the career of the accused from its onset in 1998 to its completion in 2025. The accused flew initially as a first officer with Air Canada and in 2009 was promoted to the rank of captain.
0: Air Canada says in a statement the pilot was removed from duty as soon as the company learned of the issue. Alberta RCMP say a 47-year-old woman has died after falling from a cliff while hiking in Kananaskis.
2: Mounties say the woman was from Airdrie, Alberta, and was hiking Mount Bryant with a group of friends and family when she fell down a cliffside. Stars Air Ambulance responded, but an RCMP spokesperson believes the woman's body was later recovered with the help of a rescue team. Police say they do not consider the death suspicious. Mount Bryant is located in the Elbow Sheep Wildland Provincial Park, southwest of Calgary. Jason White, The Canadian Press.
0: And an Air Canada Express flight attendant got a thrill last week when she gifted pop superstar Rihanna a beaded lanyard from her Mohawk community south of Montreal.
3: So honored. So tell me what's the thing you wanted me to learn. The word.
4: So in our language, we say nyawa, which means thank you.
3: Nyawa.
4: Nyawa.
3: I said it right?
4: Yeah, you did.
3: Nyawa.
0: Lily Delaboust says she approached the singer's bodyguard during a flight last week asking if she could give her a gift. The two filmed a video together in which Rihanna thanked her for the present. This is the Canadian Press. In sports, the Toronto Blue Jays edged the Philadelphia Phillies 3-2 in Major League Baseball action tonight. Bosnia Herzegovina hit the training pitch in Toronto today ahead of the country's World Cup opener against Canada this Friday. Bosnia's goalkeeper Nikola Vasil says the injury question marks around Canadian star Alphonso Davies aren't impacting his group's preparations.
5: A good thing for us, but doesn't mean that it's going to be different, and for us actually doesn't change a lot. For us it's just about, you know, putting the focus on our game and what we can do, and just doing things that we showed we can do in the qualifications.
0: Davies is nursing a hamstring injury he suffered last month while playing for Bayern Munich. And Canadian and defending champion Gabriel Diallo dropped his opening match at the Labima Open grass court tournament, losing in three sets to France's Adrian Mannarino. From the Canadian Press, I'm Lisa Laporte.
6: 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In fact, that's our job. 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

Do you remember Gem and the Hologram series? It came out in the, I think, 1980s. Really popular cartoon back then. Amazon is developing a live-action Gem and the Hologram series. The project is described as an elevated live-action techno-thriller series. Can't wait to watch that on Amazon. Chris Sky in Love Song.

was on this date back in 1972. Bruce Springsteen signed with Columbia Records and started to assemble the E Street Band. Chris, born in the USA.

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0: 70s, 80s, 90s. Is there a celebrity that you feel like should not be roasted? Everyone else you can make fun of except for this one person. Maybe you have one in mind. Maybe you have a few celebrities in mind. According to comedian Kevin Hart, that person for him is Oprah. Yeah, to him, can't say anything bad about her. He draws a line at Oprah.
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Are you a believer in aliens? If you are, you're just like Steven Spielberg. He says he absolutely believes Earth has been visited by aliens. I feel like in some degree, it definitely has happened. Here's Martha and the Muffins in Echo Beach.

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0: From the National Newsroom of the Canadian Press, I'm Lisa Laporte. Bahrain sounded its missile alert sirens Wednesday morning after Iran said it would target the island nation in response to U.S. airstrikes targeting the Islamic Republic. This after the U.S. launched airstrikes against Iran after the crash of an army helicopter near the Strait of Hormuz. The federal government is extending amnesty for owners of banned firearms while a Supreme Court of Canada case plays out. The Supreme Court agreed to hear an appeal challenging the initial federal firearm prohibitions that were announced in May of 2020. The town of Swan River in western Manitoba is under a state of emergency. This after it got roughly 190 millimeters of rain since the weekend. Mayor Lance Jacobson says the province is looking at opening a section of a nearby highway to help the flow of rising waters.
1: The department has decided that they will actually cut that highway open and allow water to flow there a little bit better and faster, so we can free up the pressure on upstream.
0: Sandbagging efforts are underway, and the government says air ambulance support is on hand if people who are stranded need to get to hospital. Microsoft co-founder Bill Gates will face questions Wednesday about his relationship with disgraced financier Jeffrey Epstein.
2: Gates has called his relationship with Epstein a mistake and has denied ever witnessing or participating in any crimes, though his association with the sex offender has roiled his nonprofit and reshaped the public perception of the tech billionaire who was once the world's richest man. Gates reportedly apologized to the staff of his nonprofit earlier this year and acknowledged that he had affairs with two women who Epstein later discovered. A spokesperson for Gates had said that Epstein, quote, tried unsuccessfully to leverage a past relationship to threaten Gates. Peter Haralambos, ABC News.
0: And a researcher in BC has discovered that ancient squirrel scat can still smell just as fresh today as it did some 700,000 years ago. Tyler Murchie is a scientist with the Hackay Institute and says the droppings collected from burrows preserved by permafrost for millennia didn't smell like anything at first, but once he inserted fluid to release the ancient DNA they contained, there was an overwhelming smell.
3: I would have thought that the microbes in the digestive system would have destroyed the DNA, but it turns out in some cases DNA can be quite resistant to degradation, and when you combine that with being frozen perpetually for all this time, you can have some really amazing preservation of these biomolecules.
0: Murchie is the lead author of a new peer-reviewed study published in the journal Nature Communications. This is the Canadian Press. In sports, the Carolina Hurricanes beat the Vegas Golden Knights 5-3 to tie up the NHL Stanley Cup Championship Series at two games apiece. Brandon Valenzuela's RBI single in the bottom of the ninth inning drove in the winning run as the Toronto Blue Jays rallied to beat the visiting Philadelphia Phillies 3-2 in Major League Baseball action. Jaden Nelson will replace injured midfielder Marcelo Flores on Canada's roster at the FIFA World Cup. Teammate Liam Miller says Nelson is a skilled player.
4: Jaden's been great. Like, every game he's played in since he's come in, all the training sessions, like, he's been really sharp, like, you know, and he deserves it. Like, he's been really good in training, really good in the games. He's really aggressive 1v1, and, you know, we need that. You know, we need players who are willing to take risks and willing to do whatever it takes for us to get a goal.
0: Nelson was one of three cuts who remained with the men's national team after the initial 26-man roster was announced. From the Canadian Press, I'm Lisa Laporte.
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0: take from me.
1: All about duets tonight on the Vinyl Countdown. Hope you have your partner ready to sing along to this one. Olivia Newton-John and John Travolta, You're the One That I Want.

0: 70s, 80s, 90s. Guys, my puppy is officially potty trained. Come on. So that means no more pooping on my carpets, no more peeing on his blankets, trying to, for some reason, pee on me. He will now look at the door and come sit by me to let me know he needs to go potty. So that's done. Officially potty trained. Now we just have to work on him not biting me every second of the day. He's struggling to understand I'm not a chew toy.
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1: 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TLC. I don't want no scrubs. Scrubs up, dip, dip, dip, dip, dip, dip. I don't know the lyrics.
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0: From the National Newsroom of the Canadian Press, I'm Lisa Laporte. Iran has launched attacks in Bahrain, Kuwait, and Jordan in response to U.S. military airstrikes. The U.S. military Central Command says it targeted Iran's air defense, ground control stations, and military sites. It comes after U.S. President Trump said Iranian forces downed a U.S. aircraft on patrol over the Strait of Hormuz. Public Safety Minister Gary Anandasangari says the government felt it appropriate to extend an amnesty order for the owners of banned firearms out of respect for them and the Supreme Court. Ottawa has extended the amnesty period until 90 days after the Supreme Court delivers its decision on an appeal challenging the initial firearms prohibitions, which were announced in 2020. Ottawa says the new amnesty expiry date doesn't affect a federal compensation program for owners of banned guns that's expected to wrap up by October. Alberta RCMP say a 47-year-old woman has died after falling from a cliff while hiking in Kananaskis.
1: Mounties say the woman was from Airdrie, Alberta, and was hiking Mount Bryant with a group of friends and family when she fell down a cliffside. Stars Air Ambulance responded, but an RCMP spokesperson believes the woman's body was later recovered with the help of a rescue team. Police say they do not consider the death suspicious. Mount Bryant is located in the Elbow Sheep Wildland Provincial Park, southwest of Calgary. Jason White, The Canadian Press.
0: New aspiring drivers in BC can now take the knowledge test required for a learner's license online. BC Attorney General Nikki Sharma says the change offers everybody more choice.
2: This is especially good news for people in rural and remote communities who used to have to commute far distances to take the test. This new online option is available to people looking for their learner's license for passenger vehicles and motorcycles. Even better, the online test has the exact same standards as the in-person version.
0: Insurance Corporation of British Columbia says people applying for any kind of commercial driving license must still take the knowledge test in person. And an Air Canada Express flight attendant got a thrill last week when she gifted pop superstar Rihanna a beaded lanyard from her Mohawk community south of Montreal.
3: So honored. So tell me what's the thing you wanted me to learn. The word.
4: So in our language, we say nyawa, which means thank you.
3: Nyawa.
4: Nyawa.
3: I said it right?
4: Yeah, you did.
3: Nyawa.
0: Lily Delaboust says she approached the singer's bodyguard during a flight last week and asked if she could give her a gift. The two filmed a video together in which Rihanna thanks Delaboust for the gift. This is the Canadian Press. In sports, the Carolina Hurricanes beat the Vegas Golden Knights 5-3 to tie up the Stanley Cup Championship Series at 2-2. The Toronto Blue Jays edged the Philadelphia Phillies 3-2 in the major leagues. The Bosnia-Herzegovina team were greeted by dozens of fans at Tuesday's training session in Toronto ahead of the country's World Cup opener against Canada this Friday. Goalkeeper Nikola Vasil says the team appreciates the warmth that they've received from Toronto fans.
5: People are coming all over the world, and also we know that there are so many in US and Canada, so sure it's a nice thing, you know. It gives you this a little bit of this feeling like home, and you know, just to be surrounded of our people.
0: The Bosnians will also face Switzerland in Los Angeles on June 18th before wrapping up their Group B play on June 24th against Qatar in Seattle. From the Canadian Press, I'm Lisa Laporte.
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Have you seen the Michael Jackson biopic yet? 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It surpassed $900 million worldwide. 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

Rush, the spirit of radio. 70s, 80s, 90s, Rush returned to the stage Sunday nights over in Los Angeles, kicking off their 50-something tour and marking the band's first tour since August 2015. And Neil Peart was certainly not forgotten during the show. They took time to pay tribute to the late drummer. I've got Our Lady Peace coming up in a few songs, Starship, and the Human

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If you're a fan of The Littlest Hobo, wasn't just a TV show, it's part of our Canadian culture, and it looks like they're bringing it back to TV.

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0: From the National Newsroom of the Canadian Press, I'm Karen Rebo. The United States has launched airstrikes on Iranian military sites after blaming Tehran for Monday's crash of an American Apache attack helicopter. This has all prompted new Iranian attacks across the region and is raising fears of a broader conflict. Iran targeted sites in Bahrain, Kuwait, and Jordan, where authorities report intercepting missiles aimed at a base hosting U.S. forces. Early on Wednesday, Jordan said it shot down five incoming missiles. The U.S. says its strikes hit Iranian air defense and surveillance facilities in a proportional response to attacks on American forces and shipping. The Ontario Provincial Police Force is mourning the loss of an officer who was killed in the line of duty Tuesday afternoon in northern Ontario. Officers were conducting an investigation near the town of Hearst at 12:30 p.m., and Constable Tarun Bali was seriously injured and died soon after. Police have said nothing more except that one person is in custody. A probe into the circumstances of Bali's death is underway. Bali had been with the OPP for 2.5 years and was assigned to the Dufferin Detachment, but was currently on deployment with the James Bay Detachment in the north. The federal government is extending an amnesty for owners of banned firearms while a legal battle plays out at the Supreme Court. The highest court agreed to hear an appeal in March, challenging the initial federal firearm prohibitions that were announced in May of 2020. Here's Canadian Press reporter Lisa Laporte.
1: Ottawa has outlawed about 2,500 types of firearms over the last 6 years on the basis they belong only in the battlefield. The government previously said prohibited firearms must be disposed of or deactivated by the end of an amnesty period on October 30th. It now says that amnesty has been extended until 90 days after the Supreme Court delivers its decision, which is expected next year.
0: Ottawa says the new amnesty expiry date does not affect a federal compensation program for owners of banned guns. And with much of the vote still to count, ABC News is projecting Graham Plattner as the winner of Maine's Democratic Senate primary. The former oyster farmer will face off with incumbent Republican Senator Susan Collins in one of the most watched races this election cycle. Plattner faced questions after the New York Times reported several former girlfriends described what they called unsettling behavior. Plattner has strongly denied any violence and spoke to supporters Tuesday night.
2: If you believe, as I do, that we can change our politics and change our country, then you must also believe that people can change our politics and change our country. Then you must also believe that people can change.
0: This is the Canadian Press. Stand 3, 2, and 1. In sports, the Stanley Cup final is all tied up at 2 games apiece. Jordan Staal scored twice to lift the Carolina Hurricanes to a 5-3 victory over the Vegas Golden Knights. The Toronto Blue Jays were winners at Rogers Centre. They rallied to beat the visiting Philadelphia Phillies 3-2. Dylan Cease made quite the return from the 15-day injured list. Blue Jays manager John Schneider lauded his star pitcher's 11-strikeout effort.
3: Against that lineup and that much swing and miss, I think it's the most in a game this year and the most for a Blue Jay. That's big.
0: Tennis legend Serena Williams and Canadian star Victoria Amboko won their first round doubles match at the HSBC Championships grass court tournament today in London, England. The 44-year-old Williams took the court for her first competitive match since 2022. The pair will next face Canadian Leila Fernandez and her doubles partner Laura Siegmund of Germany. From the Canadian Press, I'm Karen Rebo.
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1: 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I would love it so much more if I could hear some Pet Shop Boys.
0: I'll get that on for you, the Pet Shop Boys. There's always On My Mind.

0: commercial, they make light of the name. 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

Hey, bet you didn't know. When John Williams first played the two-note Jaws theme for Steven Spielberg, he laughed and thought it was a joke. The ancient Romans in Pompeii had near-perfect dental health due to a low-sugar diet with fruits and vegetables and a local water source rich in fluorine. And the core of Earth is hotter than the surface of the sun. I know, right? The more you know.

I am heading out of here. Thank you so much for hanging out. Enjoy the rest of your night. Back again tomorrow. Keep you company on your Wednesday. Leave you right now with April Wine.

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1: From the National Newsroom of the Canadian Press, I'm Karen Rebo. The United States launched airstrikes early Wednesday against Iran after blaming Tehran for the crash of an American attack helicopter. And that prompted new attacks from Iran and has further widened the retaliatory strikes that threatened to derail talks to end the war. Iran launched attacks on sites in Bahrain, Kuwait, which both sounded alerts and fired air defenses in response. Jordan also reported shooting down five missiles that Iran shot at an airbase hosting U.S. forces. Tragedy in South Africa. Multiple attackers killed 12 people and wounded at least 9 others in a late-night mass shooting in the city of Johannesburg. Police said more than 10 suspects were dropped off in a minibus in what's called an informal settlement of shacks in Johannesburg's Cleveland suburb and opened fire on people. 11

0: of them died at the scene. No arrests have been made yet. The Ontario Provincial Police Force is mourning the loss of an officer on the job, killed in the line of duty Tuesday afternoon in northern Ontario. Officers were conducting an investigation near the town of Hearst during the noon hour, and Constable Tarun Bali was seriously injured and died soon after. Police have said only that one person is in custody and that a probe is underway into the circumstances of the officer's death. Bali had been with the OPP for 2.5 years and was assigned to the Dufferin Detachment in central Ontario, but he was currently on deployment with the James Bay Detachment. Ontario Premier Doug Ford was in Washington meeting with some political and business leaders in his push for getting the Continental Trade Agreement reviewed, updated, and completed. He was asked by reporters if he intends on putting American booze back on Ontario liquor store shelves amid veiled threats by Washington of more tariffs if this trade irritant isn't resolved.
1: Yeah, well, I just want to get this deal done, and I can assure you once that deal's done, I'm going to be sitting down and bringing all the booze back on shelves in Ontario, and everyone's going to be kumbaya.
0: Ford ordered all American booze off the LCBO store shelves last year as retaliation for the trade and tariff war the Trump administration declared on Canada last year. New liquor rules could see Albertans able to drink up soon after they wake up. The Alberta Gaming, Liquor and Cannabis Commission says licensed bars, restaurants and other establishments can now serve alcohol as early as 6 a.m. and no longer need to apply for special permits if they want to open early to host watch parties for events like the Olympics. Alberta Hospitality Association Executive Director Mona Pinder says many businesses will appreciate these new rules.
2: I think this just makes it simple. You don't have to have a special application every time a special event happens. You can just kind of move through with it. And I think that's mostly still what it'll be used for.
0: This is the Canadian Press. Stand 3-2-1. In sports, the Stanley Cup final is all tied up at 2 games apiece. Jordan Staal scored twice to lift the Carolina Hurricanes to a 5-3 victory over the Vegas Golden Knights. The Toronto Blue Jays were winners at Rogers Centre. They rallied to beat the visiting Philadelphia Phillies 3-2. Dylan Cease made quite the return from the 15-day injured list. Blue Jays manager John Schneider lauded his star pitcher's 11-strikeout effort.
3: Against that lineup and that much swing and miss, I think it's the most in a game this year and the most for a Blue Jay. That's big.
0: Tennis legend Serena Williams and Canadian star Victoria Ambocco won their first round doubles match at the HSBC Championships grass court tournament today in London, England. The 44-year-old Williams took the court for her first competitive match since 2022. The pair will next face Canadian Leila Fernandez and her doubles partner Laura Siegmund of Germany. From the Canadian Press, I'm Karen Rebo.
4: 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That's Kamloops. 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

From the bustle of vendors at the Kamloops Farmers Market to the cheers of a goal scored at Hillside Stadium. 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
1: From the National Newsroom of the Canadian Press, I'm Karen Rebo. The United States launched airstrikes early Wednesday against Iran after blaming Tehran for Monday's crash of an American attack helicopter. Iran is hitting back, further widening the retaliatory strikes that threatened to derail talks to end the war. Iran launched attacks on sites in Bahrain and Kuwait, which both sounded alerts and fired air defenses in response. Jordan also reported shooting down 5 missiles that Iran shot toward an airbase hosting U.S. forces. Bloodshed in South Africa, where multiple attackers have killed 12 people and wounded at least 9 others in a mass shooting in the city of Johannesburg. Police believe more than 10 suspects were dropped off in a minibus in a so-called informal settlement of shacks in the city's Cleveland suburb late Tuesday night and opened fire on people. No arrests have been made yet. The Ontario Provincial Police Force is mourning the death of an officer who was killed in the line of duty Tuesday afternoon in northern Ontario. Officers were conducting an investigation near the town of Hearst at 12:30 yesterday afternoon, and 29-year-old Constable Tarun Bali was seriously injured and died soon after. Police gave no further details except to say that one person is in custody and a probe into the circumstances of the officer's death is underway. Bali had been with the OPP for 2.5 years and was assigned to the Dufferin Detachment, but was currently on deployment with the James Bay Detachment. A town in western Manitoba has declared a state of emergency after rapid rainfall caused nearby waterways to burst their banks and flood parts of the community. The town of Swan River said in a Facebook post on Tuesday that the drenching has led to rising water levels and widespread overland flooding. Swan River Mayor Lance Jacobson thinks 190 millimeters of rain fell since the weekend, and there's more on the way.
2: The creek is just not, it's not big enough to handle this volume of water, and the water just had nowhere else to go but into the town.
1: The town says the situation poses a risk to public safety, critical infrastructure, and private property. The Bank of Canada is set to make an interest rate announcement this morning after a turbulent period of economic data.
3: The central bank is widely expected to hold its benchmark rate at 2.25% for a fifth straight time. The bank has largely kept to the sidelines this year as it waits for more clarity on how the Iran war and U.S. trade uncertainty will impact the economy. Statistics Canada says the economy shrank slightly in the first quarter, and inflation jumped in April to 2.8% because of high gas prices. However, the latest jobs report showed employers added a surprise 88,000 positions in May. Michelle Zedekian, The Canadian Press.
1: This is The Canadian Press. Stand 3-2-1. In sports, the Stanley Cup final is all tied up at 2 games apiece. Jordan Staal scored twice to lift the Carolina Hurricanes to a 5-3 victory over the Vegas Golden Knights. The Toronto Blue Jays were winners at Rogers Center. They rallied to beat the visiting Philadelphia Phillies 3-2. Dylan Cease made quite the return from the 15-day injured list. Blue Jays manager John Schneider lauded his star pitcher's 11-strikeout effort.
4: Against that lineup and that much swing and miss, I think it's the most in a game this year and the most for a Blue Jay. That's big.
1: Tennis legend Serena Williams and Canadian star Victoria Amboko won their first round doubles match at the HSBC Championships grass court tournament today in London, England. The 44-year-old Williams took the court for her first competitive match since 2022. The pair will next face Canadian Leila Fernandez and her doubles partner Laura Siegmund of Germany. From the Canadian Press, I'm Karen Rebo.
0: From an early morning cycle down Rivers Trail to a walk around MacArthur Island, that's Kamloops. And so are we. 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
1: From the National Newsroom of the Canadian Press, I'm Karen Rebo. Canada's public safety minister is among those offering condolences to the family, friends, and colleagues of an Ontario provincial police constable who was killed in the line of duty in Northern Ontario. Gary Anandasangari says on social media he was deeply saddened to hear of Constable Tarun Bali's death while on the job yesterday afternoon in the small town of Hearst in Ontario's Cochrane District. The OPP says Bali was seriously injured as officers were conducting an investigation, and the 29-year-old died a short time later. One person is in custody. Bali had been with the OPP for 2.5 years and was assigned to Central Ontario's Dufferin Detachment, but was on deployment with the James Bay Detachment at the time. Ontario Premier Doug Ford was in Washington, D.C. yesterday, meeting with some political and business leaders in his push to get the Continental Trade Agreement reviewed, updated, and completed. He was asked by reporters if he intends to put American booze back on Ontario liquor store shelves amid veiled threats by Washington of more tariffs if this trade irritant isn't resolved.
2: Yeah, well, I just want to get this deal done, and I can assure you once that deal's done, I'm going to be sitting down and bringing all the booze back on the shelves in Ontario, and everyone's going to be kumbaya.
1: Ford yesterday also expressed his doubts about whether the long-awaited bridge between Ontario and Michigan will actually open. A Canadian source with knowledge of the planning, though, says invitations to Friday's ribbon cutting have been sent, and all signs Canada has received federally indicate the Gordie Howe International Bridge is cleared to open. U.S. President Donald Trump threw the future of the bridge into doubt in February. The Bank of Canada is set to make an interest rate announcement this morning. The central bank is widely expected to deliver a fifth consecutive hold to its benchmark rate, which stands at 2.25%. Graham Plattner has won the main Democratic primary for U.S. Senate, setting up a high-stakes race against Republican Senator Susan Collins. Plattner is an oyster farmer and former chair of the planning board in the small town of Sullivan. He's got little political experience and has faced a series of controversies, but he has drawn hundreds of people to rallies around the state.
3: Every day, I wake up and I try to be a little bit better and a little bit kinder than I was the day before. And if you give me the chance, I will be a senator for the people who cannot afford to buy a senator.
1: In South Carolina, Congresswoman Nancy Mace is conceding in her race for governor. Mace last night said she did not regret any of the votes or moves she said might have cost her some support, including voting for the release of files related to the late sex trafficker Jeffrey Epstein.
4: As a survivor, I chose to stand on principle and stand against the Epstein cover-up.
1: This is the Canadian Press. In 3-2-1. In sports, the Stanley Cup final is all tied up at 2 games apiece. Jordan Staal scored twice to lift the Carolina Hurricanes to a 5-3 victory over the Vegas Golden Knights. The Toronto Blue Jays were winners at Rogers Centre. They rallied to beat the visiting Philadelphia Phillies 3-2. Dylan Cease made quite the return from the 15-day injured list. Blue Jays manager John Schneider lauded his star pitcher's 11-strikeout effort.
5: Against that lineup and that much swing and miss, I think it's the most in a game this year and the most for a Blue Jay. That's big.
1: Tennis legend Serena Williams and Canadian star Victoria Amboko won their first round doubles match at the HSBC Championships grass court tournament today in London, England. The 44-year-old Williams took the court for her first competitive match since 2022. The pair will next face Canadian Leila Fernandez and her doubles partner Laura Siegmund of Germany. From the Canadian Press, I'm Karen Rebo.
0: The sounds of sanctuary at the BC Wildlife Park to the call of bald eagles standing watch over Peterson Creek. That's Kamloops, and so are we. Radio NL and RadioNL.com.

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1: From the National Newsroom of the Canadian Press, I'm Karen Rebo. The Ontario Provincial Police Force is mourning the death of an officer who was killed in the line of duty yesterday afternoon in Northern Ontario's Cochrane District. OPP Commissioner Thomas Carrick says officers were conducting an investigation near the town of Hearst when 29-year-old Constable Tyrone Bali was seriously injured and later died.
2: The accused fled from a hospital where he was being assessed under the authority of the Mental Health Act, and as officers attempted to safely apprehend the accused, our officer was struck by a motor vehicle and killed while that motor vehicle was being driven by the accused.
1: An 18-year-old male is in custody and faces charges including first-degree murder, flight from police, and dangerous driving. Bali had been with the OPP for nearly 3 years and was assigned to Central Ontario's Dufferin Detachment, but was on deployment in the Northern James Bay Detachment. Health officials in Toronto and Vancouver are warning World Cup visitors about the risks posed by toxic illicit drugs in their cities. Toronto Public Health spokesperson Dane Griffiths says the city's unregulated drug supply is extremely unpredictable and could be different from the supply in visitors' home countries. Dr. Mark Lysician, the Deputy Chief Medical Officer of Vancouver Coastal Health, says his authority will be doing a social media campaign to warn of the risks people face in the coming weeks as Vancouver hosts 7 soccer games. Organizers say even a very small amount of an unregulated substance, including opioids and cocaine, could contain fentanyl or other contaminants and cause an overdose or death. The Carney government will introduce legislation today to address social media platforms and AI chatbot safety. Ottawa says the Digital Safety Act and the Digital Safety Commission of Canada Act will make the platforms and tools safer for children. The Globe and Mail and National Post have reported the bill is expected to include a ban on social media for kids under the age of 16. Ontario's premier has his doubts about whether the long-awaited bridge between his province and the state of Michigan will actually open. A Canadian source with knowledge of the planning says invitations to Friday's ribbon cutting have been sent, and all signs to our federal government indicate the Gordie Howe International Bridge is cleared to open soon. Premier Doug Ford in Washington, D.C. yesterday said he remains skeptical.
3: Well, let's see if it opens or not. Hopefully it will. If they say it's going to open, I'm just hearing 2 stories, but that's all right.
1: U.S. President Trump threw the opening into doubt in February when he insisted in a social media post that the U.S. would have to be compensated before he would allow the bridge linking Windsor and Detroit to open. This is the Canadian Press. In sports, the Stanley Cup Final is all tied up at 2 games apiece. Jordan Staal scored twice to lift the Carolina Hurricanes to a 5-3 victory over the Vegas Golden Knights. The Toronto Blue Jays were winners at Rogers Centre. They rallied to beat the visiting Philadelphia Phillies 3-2. Dylan Cease made quite the return from the 15-day injured list. Blue Jays manager John Schneider lauded his star pitcher's 11-strikeout effort.
4: Against that lineup and that much swing and miss, I think it's the most in a game this year and the most for a Blue Jay. That's big.
1: Tennis legend Serena Williams and Canadian star Victoria Ambolko won their first round doubles match at the HSBC Championships grass court tournament today in London, England. The 44-year-old Williams took the court for her first competitive match since 2022. The pair will next face Canadian Leila Fernandez and her doubles partner Laura Siegmund of Germany. From the Canadian Press, I'm Karen Rebo.
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0: 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Like a virgin. It happened. Touched for the very first time. It really happened.
1: I have been looking for a station that I would really love. And you're it.
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1: From the National Newsroom of the Canadian Press, I'm Karen Rebo. An Ontario Provincial Police Constable has been killed on the job, and a suspect is in custody in Northern Ontario.
2: Canada's Public Safety Minister took to social media to offer condolences to Constable Tarun Bali's family. Police say Bali was struck by a motor vehicle on Tuesday in the town of Hearst, east of Thunder Bay. The 29-year-old later died. OPP Commissioner Thomas Carrick says an 18-year-old man has been arrested. He says charges are pending.
3: The accused has been arrested for flight from police times two, dangerous driving times two, and first-degree murder.
2: Bali's death comes a little more than 1 month after another OPP officer, Sergeant Brandon Malcolm, was killed in a highway crash east of Toronto. Aaron Sousa, The Canadian Press.
1: RCMP in Alberta say a 47-year-old woman fell from a cliff and died while hiking in Kananaskis on Saturday. Police say the woman from Airdrie was hiking Mount Bryant with a group of friends and family when she fell down a cliffside. A police spokesman believes a rescue team helped recover the woman's body. Ontario's premier admits feeling some doubt about whether that long-awaited new bridge between Ontario and the state of Michigan will actually open. A Canadian source with knowledge of the planning says the invitations to Friday's ribbon cutting have been sent and that the federal government has been getting signs the Gordie Howe International Bridge is clear to open soon. U.S. President Donald Trump threw plans into doubt in February when he posted that the U.S. would have to be compensated before he would greenlight the bridge opening. In Washington yesterday, Premier Doug Ford told reporters he's skeptical but hopeful the opening will go ahead. Ford was also asked if he intends to put American booze back on Ontario liquor store shelves amid veiled threats by Washington of more tariffs if this trade irritant lingers.
4: Yeah, well, I just want to get this deal done, and I can assure you once that deal's done, I'm going to be sitting down and bringing all the booze back on shelves in Ontario, and everyone's going to be kumbaya.
1: Ford will be back at Queen's Park today, joined by Pennsylvania's Governor Josh Shapiro, to sign an economic partnership memorandum of understanding. The Bank of Canada is set to make an interest rate announcement this morning after a turbulent period of economic data.
5: The central bank is widely expected to hold its benchmark rate at 2.25% for a fifth straight time. The bank has largely kept to the sidelines this year as it waits for more clarity on how the Iran war and U.S. trade uncertainty will impact the economy. Statistics Canada says the economy shrank slightly in the first quarter, and inflation jumped in April to 2.8% because of high gas prices. However, the latest jobs report showed employers added a surprise 88,000 positions in May, partially offsetting a decline in employment since the start of the year. Michelle Zedekian, The Canadian Press.
1: This is The Canadian Press. In sports, the Stanley Cup final is all tied up at two games apiece. Jordan Staal scored twice to lift the Carolina Hurricanes to a 5-3 victory over the Vegas Golden Knights. The Toronto Blue Jays were winners at Rogers Centre. They rallied to beat the visiting Philadelphia Phillies 3-2. Dylan Cease made quite the return from the 15-day injured list. Blue Jays manager John Schneider lauded his star pitcher's 11-strikeout effort.
6: Against that lineup and that much swing and miss, I think it's the most in a game this year and the most for a Blue Jay. That's big.
1: Tennis legend Serena Williams and Canadian star Victoria Amvoco won their first round doubles match at the HSBC Championships grass court tournament today in London, England. The 44-year-old Williams took the court for her first competitive match since 2022. The pair will next face Canadian Leila Fernandez and her doubles partner Laura Siegmund of Germany. From the Canadian Press, I'm Karen Rebo.
0: From your Blazers snatching an extra point in overtime to a game-winning shot in front of your house, that's Kamloops, and so are we. 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

From the swoosh of freshly tuned skis slicing powder down some peaks to a distant buzz of a water skier slicing through Kamloops Lake. That's Kamloops, and so are we. 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
1: From the National Newsroom of the Canadian Press, I'm Karen Rebo. An Ontario Provincial Police Constable has been killed on the job, and a suspect is in custody in Northern Ontario.
2: Canada's Public Safety Minister took to social media to offer condolences to Constable Tarun Bali's family. Police say Bali was struck by a motor vehicle on Tuesday in the town of Hearst, east of Thunder Bay. The 29-year-old later died. OPP Commissioner Thomas Carrick says an 18-year-old man has been arrested. He says charges are pending.
3: The accused has been arrested for flight from police times two, dangerous driving times two, and first-degree murder.
2: Bali's death comes a little more than 1 month after another OPP officer, Sergeant Brandon Malcolm, was killed in a highway crash east of Toronto. Aaron Sousa, The Canadian Press.
1: RCMP in Alberta say a 47-year-old woman fell from a cliff and died while hiking in Kananaskis on Saturday. Police say the woman from Airdrie was hiking Mount Bryant with a group of friends and family when she fell down a cliffside. A police spokesman believes a rescue team helped recover the woman's body. Ontario's premier admits feeling some doubt about whether that long-awaited new bridge between Ontario and the state of Michigan will actually open. A Canadian source with knowledge of the plan says the invitations to Friday's ribbon cutting have been sent and that the federal government has been getting signs the Gordie Howe International Bridge is clear to open soon. U.S. President Donald Trump threw plans into doubt in February when he posted that the U.S. would have to be compensated before he would greenlight the bridge opening. In Washington yesterday, Premier Doug Ford told reporters he's skeptical but hopeful the opening will go ahead. Ford was also asked if he intends to put American booze back on Ontario liquor store shelves amid veiled threats by Washington of more tariffs if this trade irritant lingers.
4: Yeah, well, I just want to get this deal done, and I can assure you once that deal's done, I'm going to be sitting down and bringing all the booze back on shelves in Ontario, and everyone's going to be kumbaya.
1: Ford will be back at Queen's Park today, joined by Pennsylvania's Governor Josh Shapiro, to sign an economic partnership memorandum of understanding. The Bank of Canada is set to make an interest rate announcement this morning after a turbulent period of economic data.
5: The central bank is widely expected to hold its benchmark rate at 2.25% for a fifth straight time. The bank has largely kept to the sidelines this year as it waits for more clarity on how the Iran war and U.S. trade uncertainty will impact the economy. Statistics Canada says the economy shrank slightly in the first quarter, and inflation jumped in April to 2.8% because of high gas prices. However, the latest jobs report showed employers added a surprise 88,000 positions in May, partially offsetting a decline in employment since the start of the year. Michelle Zedekian, The Canadian Press.
1: This is The Canadian Press. In sports, the Toronto Blue Jays are aiming to win their three-game series against the visiting Philadelphia Phillies when they send right-hander Max Scherzer to the mound tonight. He's only made five starts this season, the last on April 24th. The Jays rallied to beat the Phillies 3-2 last night, while Philadelphia won Monday's opener. In hockey, Captain Jordan Staal scored twice, including the winner in the third period, as the visiting Carolina Hurricanes beat the Vegas Golden Knights 5-3 last night to tie their Stanley Cup final at two games apiece. The New York Knicks hope to rebound from Monday's loss to San Antonio when they host the Spurs tonight in Game 4 of the NBA Finals. The Knicks lost for the first time since April 23rd and had their 13-game playoff win streak halted. They still lead the best-of-seven series, though, two games to one. And in the WNBA, the Toronto Temple will try to win their second in a row tonight when they host the struggling Connecticut Sun. From the Canadian Press, I'm Karen Rebo.
0: From an early morning cycle down Rivers Trail to a walk around MacArthur Island, that's Kamloops. And so are we. 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
1: Good morning. I'm Paul James with the latest from the NL Newsroom. The small business lobby here in BC now working on a new crime reporting system within its own ranks comes amid growing frustration and a slowdown in crime reporting by small businesses across the province. BIABC President Jeremy Heighton says the group looking into different reporting methods across the province to see which one might work best, noting his own BIA in North Kamloops launching its own reporting system on a smaller trial basis.
2: Specifically for the 100 block and 200 blocks of Tronc Hill, which have been under a fairly heavy burden the last couple of years. But there's other programs in other areas like the Lower Mainland where it's kind of like the Ask Kamloops app, where you could load it up, report the incident, and it auto-flows the report to response agencies to allow them to act in a reasonable time.
1: A variety of factors, including a perceived lack of enforcement, insurance premiums, and the amount of time spent filing police reports, said to be factors behind only 4 in 10 small businesses in BC saying they're consistent in filing a police report when targeted. Merritt Mounties say cash, drugs, a prohibited handgun seized as part of a raid in a home in the city last week. With the assistance of the emergency response team, officers with a search warrant at a residence in the 2800 block of Granite Avenue back on June the 3rd. Police say they seized more than $7,000 in cash along with suspected fentanyl, cocaine, MDMA, meth, and illicit cannabis, as well as psilocybin, it's magic mushrooms. 3 people arrested following the search. They were later released pending charges. City of Kamloops seems to be diverting more waste from the landfill than ever before. A new report presented to council showing that curbside recycling and the organics program have pushed the city's residential diversion rate to nearly 50%, up significantly from just a few years earlier. Officials say a major contributor has been the curbside organics collection program introduced back in 2023, which continues to keep food scraps and other yard waste out of the landfill. Manager Glenn Farrow says the city making progress, but says there's still room for some improvement.
3: You can see as we move from 2021 to 2025, we're almost at a 50% diversion rate. So excited about that. Definitely opportunity. We'll show in a few further slides. But from where we were in 2021 on the curbside front to where we are today is a great, great news story.
1: The city says each household is still throwing away an average of more than 4 kilograms of compostable material every week. Kamloops also continuing to work on reducing contamination on recycling carts and exploring additional diversion opportunities in the commercial and multifamily sectors. The federal government set to introduce legislation today aimed at making social media platforms and AI chatbots safer for kids. Culture Minister Mark Miller to hold a news conference to share highlights of the Liberal government's Digital Safety Act and the Digital Safety Commission of Canada Act. The bill expected to include a ban on social media for kids under the age of 16. Miller saying yesterday the legislation is a priority because kids are, quote, dying. The Ontario Provincial Police Force mourning the death of an officer who was killed in the line of duty yesterday afternoon in northern Ontario. Officers conducting an investigation near the town of Hearst when the 29-year-old constable Tarun Bali was seriously injured and later died. OPP Commissioner Thomas Kariek says an 18-year-old man now facing charges.
4: The accused has been arrested for flight from police times two, dangerous driving times two, and first-degree murder. Charges will be filed before the courts as the investigation continues.
1: Kariek saying that Bali was hit by a vehicle allegedly driven by the accused as officers were attempting to apprehend him. Internationally, U.S. President Donald Trump saying this morning that Iran is taking too long to negotiate. Not clear exactly what that could mean for Tehran. Trump's social media post coming after the country has exchanged attacks over the past 24 hours. And after Bahrain, Kuwait, and Jordan, all of them home to U.S. troops, came under Iranian fire as well. Trump saying that the Iranian side is taking too long to negotiate a deal that would have been great for them, and now they will have to pay the price. The U.S. military launching retaliatory attacks after an Apache helicopter was downed by an Iranian drone, bringing into question the stability of the ceasefire between the U.S. and Iran. Reporter Karen Hua.
5: Iran saying it launched strikes toward American targets in the region, including the Navy's 5th Fleet in Bahrain. Nearby Jordan says it also shot down 5 incoming missiles fired toward an area hosting U.S. forces. And Kuwait says it intercepted hostile aerial targets as well.
1: The 2 pilots aboard the Apache helicopter both rescued after their downing and are said to be okay. Well, at one point it was the catalytic converters. And now a wave of thefts from vehicles across the United States with thieves targeting yet another piece of vehicles for resale.
6: It isn't an aftermarket entertainment system or a smartphone carelessly left in the console that the newest class of thieves is looking for, but the airbags. In one New Jersey neighborhood, dozens of cars were hit in one night.
7: I feel hurt.
6: Terry Barnes assumed that her street was safe.
7: Somebody came and violated my 2 daughters and myself. on my neighbor.
6: Police say a new automotive airbag can go for $1,000, spawning a burgeoning black market in stolen ones. Jim Ryan, ABC News.
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1: Look at the rush into warm temperatures and sunshine that we had anticipated earlier here in the Kamloops area, as we are anticipating cloudy skies for the most part today. Showers we saw this morning are easing off. That'll give us a mix of sun and cloud later on today. 22 degrees for your daytime high. As we get into tomorrow, it's going to be mostly sunny through the daytime, though we are anticipating the possibility of some shower activity coming our way tomorrow night and into the early part of Friday as well. 26 for your high. 22 degrees only for your daytime high on Friday. But as we get into the weekend, that's when the high pressure system will really start to take hold. Saturday, we're looking at 29 degrees under sunshine, clear skies, sunshine, and 32 on Sunday. Up to 34 degrees on Monday under mostly sunshine before the cloud cover will roll back in as the high pressure system breaks off, giving us still 30 degrees for your daytime high Tuesday.
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1: Paul James with you from the NL Sports Desk. It is now a best of three in the Stanley Cup Finals. Carolina Hurricanes jumping out to an early lead, thanks in part to a goal just over 1 minute into the game in Vegas.
12: There's a backhand and they score! Logan Stankoven, just a minute six in. 1-0 Carolina.
1: The Kamloops kid with his 11th goal of the playoffs, putting him alone in second place in the playoff goal-scoring race behind only Vegas's Brett Howden. The Canes would take a 3-1 lead into the dressing room after one, but then sit back a bit and watch in the second as William Karlsson would score, and then Howden would keep pace with Stankoven in the goals department last night, notching his 14th of the playoffs to tie it at 3 going into the third. But then it was Jordan Staal's second goal of the game, 6:32 of the third, which would be the eventual winner in the Canes' 5-3 victory. Carolina would start Brandon Bussey in goal in place of veteran Freddie Anderson, who was yanked in the previous game. Carolina bench boss Rod Brendebohr contends Anderson just needed the rest.
13: About a minute conversation with our goalie coach, and so Freddie needs a little break. So we went with the other guy, and if you're going to give him a break, you need to give him a break. So to me, him dressing and going through all that, and just that's not really giving him a night off.
1: Bussey would turn aside 25 of the 28 shots he would face. Peter Kuchevkov was actually the backup goalie, with Anderson serving as the emergency goaltender. Game 5, tomorrow in Raleigh, with the Canes regaining the home ice advantage in the series. Still with hockey, where the Kamloops Blazers California pipeline continues to bear fruit. Hockey club signing a fourth player from the Golden State, inking 2010-born defenseman Chase Gill out of Seal Beach, California. Gill is second-round pick in the 2025 U.S. Prospects Draft. 5'11 D-man played with the L.A. Junior Kings last season, where in 54 games he led his team in defenseman scoring, 15 goals, 47 points. As for growing up a hockey player in Orange County.
14: I've always liked it as a kid. I've always asked my parents to sign me up. I always love seeing it, and I'm a really physical guy, so it's been like my sport.
1: The Blazers have now signed all four of their USWHL prospect draft picks from the 2009 and 2010 age group, all from California. Gill joins forwards Colin Kim, Eli Tverdovsky, and goaltender Caden Tate. The Blue Jays, fielding a much different look than they did last year when they went all the way to Game 7 of the World Series with a bunch of injuries to their core group requiring that new look. It is that new look, though, that was key in helping the Jays overcome some late inning adversity to score a 3-2 victory over the Philadelphia Phillies yesterday here on Blue Jays Tuesdays on Radio NL. The Jays would carry a 1-0 lead into the ninth inning, only to see the Phillies score two, taking the 2-1 lead into the bottom of the frame. After a wild pitch would allow Miles Straw to score from third to tie it up at two, it was the guy that the Jays picked up to fill in behind the plate who would be the hero.
12: Infield in.
1: The Jays also getting a masterful performance from Dylan Cease, who had allowed just 3 hits while whiffing 11 Phillies batters. After returning to the lineup from a hamstring pull, Cease says he felt a little rusty at first, but found his rhythm.
7: Felt good. It was, like I said, I mean, the biggest issue was just I felt a little rusty the first couple innings with, like, just body control. But once I got some reps, in-game reps under me, I felt like I got in a much better rhythm as the game went.
1: The win by the Jays evens the 3-game set at a game apiece with the rubber match later on this afternoon. What an explosive start for the Northpaws returned to Norbrock yesterday as the Kamloops Ball squad would resume its West Coast League play with an 11-8 victory last night to open up their series against Port Angeles. The Northpaws would strike early and hard, putting up a 9 on the board in the bottom of the first inning. Third baseman Tanner Mitchell would have a 5 RBI night over the course of just 7 innings before the game was called off due to the rains last night. After being swept in Wenatchee over the weekend, Mitchell says the squad needed this.
11: Yeah, we really needed to come out here and get a W. Northpaws are going to get hot. It's coming. So I feel like this is the series to get us going. This is a 6-game homestead. So I feel like this is going to be the series to get us going.
1: Game 2 of the 3-game set goes tonight at Norbrock, first pitch 6:35. It's game 4 of the NBA Finals tonight with South Cam grad Kelly Olynyk and the San Antonio Spurs looking to regain home court advantage over the New York Knicks. This after the Spurs were able to stop the NBA juggernaut that was the Knicks at 13 games and a playoff winning streak on Monday. The win in front of a star-studded crowd at Madison Square Garden, which included beefed-up security to accommodate Donald Trump, who showed up for Game 3, forcing fans in New York to line up for a couple of hours in advance before they got into the Garden. Despite the U.S. president not being there tonight, at least we don't think he's going to be, the NYPD announcing a controversial security plan because of concerns about fan safety.
5: The city will still enforce a multi-block security perimeter. A large watch party planned for just outside the arena has been scaled down and will now be a ticketed event. Madison Square Garden, which is owned by Trump ally James Dolan, issuing a statement calling the mayor and police commissioner party poopers, saying Monday's restrictions were never about the president, just a convenient excuse to restrict how and when Knicks fans celebrate.
1: That is reporter Sophie Flay. For San Antonio, the Spurs will likely rely on big man Victor Wembanyama once again. He had 32 points on Monday to help the Spurs avoid going down 3-0. This could well mean a 5th straight game on the bench for Kelly Olynyk, who was brought in by the Spurs to provide some relief for Wembanyama off the bench at center. Well, the BC Lions have had to wait an extra week, and they should be more than ready to go come Saturday when they begin their season in Regina against the Rough Riders. Both those teams had the week one bye. Lions QB Nathan Rourke says they should all be ready for kickoff.
15: Yeah, it's a bit strange, yeah. There's other games going on and stuff like that you want to get going, especially with this game like this. Like, we're excited to, you know, play a team of the caliber of Saskatchewan, so we've been looking forward to this one for a while, and it's a bit strange not playing right away.
1: Lions had their season come to an end in Saskatchewan last November in a 24-21 loss in the West Final. Radio NL with a call for Gord's Appliance and Mattress Center coming up on Saturday, as we'll cut from the Jays over to the Lions to catch up with our pregame coverage of the Leos at Mosaic in Regina starting at around 3 o'clock. The Kamloops Broncos now gearing up for their junior football training camp just over a month until the season opening game. Jay Daniels, this year's head coach, comes from the island. Daniels, introduced back in January, says just days away from getting their team together.
16: Yeah, right now we got about 70 guys coming in. So between now and July 1st, we've asked them all to sort of be in town and get them situated, get their affairs in order. And we're going to start our training camp July 6th, and we're going to hit it hard there for the first few weeks, getting into our first game. And it's just a matter of getting on the field and getting used to one another and doing those things and going through the process.
1: The club begins the season July 18th at home to the Langley Rams. And the World Cup kicking off tomorrow. Couple of games in Group A. Mexico will play South Africa in Mexico City Stadium, while South Korea will face the Czechs at Guadalajara Stadium. Canada will play its first match Friday against Bosnia-Herzegovina in Toronto. Vancouver is set to play host to its first match on Saturday, the Turks taking on Australia. And that's the latest from the NL Sports Desk.
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2: 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Okay, so 85% of people say when they eat this food, it's always going to taste better if it's not their own, if it's somebody else's. What do you think it is? And so picture yourself eating a meal, and then maybe somebody else has an opposite meal, and then you grab something off their plate, and it's always better. What do you think? I don't really agree with this, to be honest, but 85% of you apparently say it tastes better when it's somebody else's.
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1: Good morning. I'm Paul James with the latest from the NL Newsroom. Initial testing underway to try to find the best way to collect information on crimes targeting small businesses by the business community across BC. Business Improvement Areas of BC President Jeremy Hyten says the provincial umbrella group looking at various methods already being employed across the province by different BIAs with the goal of setting up a separate crime reporting line across the province exclusively for businesses. Hyten, who runs the North Shore BIA here in Kamloops, says the goal to create a process for business owners who would otherwise not bother filing a police report in many cases.
2: If we could throw up a form where you can pop the basic information on, identify whether you've called the RCMP and there's a file number, give us your pictures and evidence, we can then go back to the RCMP a week later, 2 weeks later, and inquire, you know, where are we at on this? The members really, you know, sort of concerned. But the other thing is we can start to identify trends and issues.
1: A report from the Canadian Federation of Independent Business shows that less than half, 4 in 10, are consistent in reporting crimes against them, with the rest concerned about a hit to insurance premiums, a lack of confidence in the police and court systems, and the fear of potential retribution. Merritt Mounties say a drug trafficking investigation leading to the seizure of cash, drugs, and handgun there all relates to a search warrant on a home in the 2800 block of Granite Avenue dating back to June the 3rd. Police say they were able to seize more than $7,000 in cash along with suspected fentanyl, cocaine, MDMA, methamphetamine, cannabis, and psilocybin, or magic mushrooms. Officers also recovering contraband cigarettes and an unregistered gun in the process. The three people arrested during that raid were later released to await charges. Folks here in Kamloops said to be helping extend the life of the city's landfills through increased recycling and composting efforts. A new report to council shows waste diversion programs are having a fairly significant impact on how long local landfill facilities can actually stay operational. According to the city, Mission Flats is now projected to last 62 years instead of 38, while the Kamloops Resource Recovery Center's lifespan increasing from 43 to 75 years. Manager Glenn Farrow says the environmental benefits also creating some longer-term financial savings.
3: The life expectancy of solid waste facilities for our community, we're in a very, very good position based on our current tonnage of what we're receiving.
1: City Hall says landfill disposal per person dropping from 720 kilos in 2017 to about 650 kilos today. Officials say continued recycling, composting, and construction waste diversion will be key to extending the landfill lives even further. Alberta country music artist Cor Blund expected to deliver his anti-coal mining petition to Elections Alberta today. Blund's petition asking signers to endorse prohibiting new coal mining in the Rockies on the grounds that it needlessly risks harming the environment, particularly water. He announced this week that his team had collected more than the 178,000 signatures needed to get the province to take action on it. If Elections Alberta does verify the signatures, Premier Danielle Smith's government would be forced to consider passing a law banning coal mining or send it to a province-wide referendum. Iran says it is reassessing ceasefire negotiations with the United States after the country's traded a new round of strikes. It calls with counterparts from Turkey and Saudi Arabia, Iranian Foreign Minister Abbas Araghchi condemning the U.S. attacks and emphasizing the right to self-defense. A ministry spokesperson says in a televised comment today that Iran would review its stance on negotiations to end the war. The U.S. launching retaliatory strikes after an Apache helicopter was downed by an Iranian drone. Reporter Martha Raddatz.
4: Autonomous vessels at sea to hunt down for these pilots whose helicopter had crashed. The drone boats find the pilots. The pilots may have been in communication with encrypted radio. The pilots climb on to this unmanned boat and they are whisked away to another location, don't want the Iranians to know where they are. And at that next location, in the water, of course, a U.S. helicopter hovers over that unmanned boat and hoists these pilots into the helicopter and off to safety.
1: The two pilots are said to be okay. Back here in Canada, the Ontario Provincial Police Force says that a suspect will be facing a murder charge for his part in the death of an officer who was killed in the line of duty yesterday afternoon in Northern Ontario. Officers conducting an investigation near the town of Hearst when 29-year-old Constable Tarun Bali was hit by a vehicle allegedly being driven by an 18-year-old suspect who has since been arrested. OPP Commissioner Thomas Carrick says being a police officer, a lifelong dream of Bali.
5: The inspector and I have just sat with his family and we saw a picture when he was 2 years old where he stood there saluting as in the image of a police officer, and that image was right next to him as a proud provincial constable saluting.
1: The union representing uniformed and civilian members of the OPP say Bali's death on the job a reminder of the dangers that police do face. He's the second OPP officer to be killed this year after another was killed in a motorcycle riding accident. For the latest information throughout your day, go to RadioNL.com. Your weather's next.
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1: We're going to have to wait a couple more days here in Kamloops before the high heat really starts to kick in. But for today, the showers that we saw this morning, they should be done, giving us partly cloudy skies. Might see some sunshine later on this afternoon. Temperatures down to just 22 degrees for your high, though. For tomorrow, it's mostly sunshine through the day, 26 for your high. But as we get into tomorrow night, a little system is going to roll in. That'll bring temperatures down with the possibility of some shower activity Thursday night into Friday as well. Look for a high of just 22 degrees for your Friday. But from there, it clears off. And that's when the heat will kick in as the high pressure system takes hold. Saturday, 29 degree day under sunshine. We've got 32 in your forecast on Sunday. Gets even hotter as we get back to work on Monday. A high of 34 degrees before the high pressure system breaks, giving us still 30 degrees for a daytime high on Tuesday.
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1: Paul James with you from the NL Sports Desk. It is now a best of three in the Stanley Cup Finals. Carolina Hurricanes jumping out to an early lead, thanks in part to a goal just over 1 minute into the game in Vegas.
9: There's a backhand and they score! Logan Stankoven, just a minute six in. 1-0 Carolina.
1: The Kamloops kid with his 11th goal of the playoffs, putting him alone in second place in the playoff goal-scoring race behind only Vegas's Brett Howden. The Canes would take a 3-1 lead into the dressing room after one, but then sit back a bit and watch in the second as William Karlsson would score, and then Howden would keep pace with Stankoven in the goals department last night, notching his 14th of the playoffs to tie it at 3 going into the third. But then it was Jordan Staal's second goal of the game, 6:32 of the third, which would be the eventual winner in the Canes' 5-3 victory. Carolina would start Brandon Bussy in goal in place of veteran Freddie Anderson, who was yanked in the previous game. Carolina bench boss Rod Brindamore contends Anderson just needed the rest.
10: About a minute conversation with our goalie coach, and said Freddie needs a little break. So we went with the other guy, and if you're going to give him a break, you need to give him a break. So to me, him dressing and going through all that, and just that's not really giving him a night off.
1: Bussy would turn aside 25 of the 28 shots he would face. Peter Kuchevkov was actually the backup goalie, with Anderson serving as the emergency goaltender. Game 5, tomorrow in Raleigh, with the Canes regaining the home ice advantage in the series. Still with hockey, where the Kamloops Blazers California pipeline continues to bear fruit. Hockey club signing a fourth player from the Golden State, inking 2010-born defenseman Chase Gill out of Seal Beach, California. Gill is second-round pick in the 2025 U.S. Prospects Draft. 5'11 D-man played with the L.A. Junior Kings last season, where in 54 games he led his team in defenseman scoring, 15 goals, 47 points. As for growing up a hockey player in Orange County.
11: I've always liked it as a kid. I've always asked my parents to sign me up. I always love seeing it, and I'm a really physical guy, so it's been like my sport.
1: The Blazers have now signed all four of their USWHL prospect draft picks from the 2009 and 2010 age group, all from California.

0: would be the hero.
1: Infield in. And it's lined to left field, a base hit. And Valenzuela has walked it off for the Blue Jays.
0: The Jays also getting a masterful performance from Dylan Cease, who had allowed just three hits while whiffing 11 Phillies batters. After returning to the lineup from a hamstring pull, Cease says he felt a little rusty at first, but found his rhythm.
2: Felt good. It was, like I said, I mean, the biggest issue was just I felt a little rusty the first couple innings with, like, just body control. But once I got some reps, in-game reps under me, I felt like I got in a much better rhythm as the game went.
0: The win by the Jays evens the three-game set at a game apiece with the rubber match later on this afternoon. What an explosive start for the Northpaws returned to Norbrock yesterday as the Kamloops Ball squad would resume its West Coast League play with an 11-8 victory last night to open up their series against Port Angeles. The Northpaws would strike early and hard, putting up a 9 on the board in the bottom of the first inning. Third baseman Tanner Mitchell would have a 5 RBI night over the course of just 7 innings before the game was called off due to the rains last night. After being swept in Wenatchee over the weekend, Mitchell says the squad needed this.
3: Yeah, we really needed to come out here and get a W. Northpaws are going to get hot. It's coming. So I feel like this is the series to get us going. The 6-game homestead, so I feel like this is going to be the series to get us going.
0: Game 2 of the 3-game set goes tonight at Norbrock, first pitch 6:35. It's game 4 of the NBA Finals tonight with South Cam grad Kelly Olynyk and the San Antonio Spurs looking to regain home court advantage over the New York Knicks. This after the Spurs were able to stop the NBA juggernaut that was the Knicks at 13 games and a playoff winning streak on Monday. With a win in front of a star-studded crowd at Madison Square Garden, which included beefed-up security to accommodate Donald Trump, who showed up for Game 3, forcing fans in New York to line up for a couple of hours in advance before they got into the Garden. Despite the U.S. president not being there tonight, at least we don't think he's going to be, the NYPD announcing a controversial security plan because of concerns about fan safety.
4: The city will still enforce a multi-block security perimeter. A large watch party planned for just outside the arena has been scaled down and will now be a ticketed event. Madison Square Garden, which is owned by Trump ally James Dolan, issuing a statement calling the mayor and police commissioner party poopers, saying Monday's restrictions were never about the president, just a convenient excuse to restrict how and when Knicks fans celebrate.
0: That is reporter Sophie Flay. For San Antonio, the Spurs will likely rely on big man Victor Wembanyama once again. He had 32 points on Monday to help the Spurs avoid going down 3-0. This could well mean a 5th straight game on the bench for Kelly Olynyk, who was brought in by the Spurs to provide some relief for Wembanyama off the bench at center. Well, the BC Lions have had to wait an extra week, and they should be more than ready to go come Saturday when they begin their season in Regina against the Rough Riders. Both those teams had the week gone by. Lions QB Nathan Rourke says they should all be ready for kickoff.
5: Yeah, it's a bit strange. Yeah, there's other games going on and stuff like that. You want to get going, especially with this game like this. Like, we're excited to, you know, play a team of the caliber of Saskatchewan. So we've been looking forward to this one for a while, and it's a bit strange not playing right away.
0: Lions had their season come to an end in Saskatchewan last November in a 24-21 loss in the West Final. Radio NL with a call for Gord's Appliance and Mattress Center coming up on Saturday, as we'll cut from the Jays over to the Lions to catch up with our pregame coverage of the Leos at Mosaic in Regina starting at around 3 o'clock. The Kamloops Broncos now gearing up for their junior football training camp just over a month until the season opening game. Jay Daniels, this year's head coach, comes from the island. Daniels introduced back in January, says just days away from getting their team together.
6: Yeah, right now we got about 70 guys coming in. So between now and July 1st, we've asked them all to sort of be in town and get them situated, get their affairs in order. And we're going to start our training camp July 6th, and we're going to hit it hard there for the first few weeks getting into our first game. And it's just a matter of getting on the field and getting used to one another and doing those things and going through the process.
0: The club begins the season July 18th at home to the Langley Rams. And the World Cup kicking off tomorrow. Couple of games in Group A. Mexico will play South Africa in Mexico City Stadium, while South Korea will face the Czechs at Guadalajara Stadium. Canada will play its first match Friday against Bosnia-Herzegovina in Toronto. Vancouver is set to play host to its first match on Saturday, the Turks taking on Australia. And that's the latest from the NL Sports Desk.
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1: Brain Buster. 85% of us say this is always better tasting when it's somebody else's, not our own. Grab it off someone's plate. Maybe they made it. It's always better tasting. What do you think? Joel says wings. No, not the right answer. A lot of answers coming in with salads, some sort of salad. Nope, not the right answer. Barnsey says when someone else makes a steak. No. Now I'm getting hungry with all these food options. What do you think?
2: French fries.
1: That's a good guess. Not the answer
2: it's
1: we're
2: not
1: looking
2: French
1: for.
2: Fries?
1: No,
2: really?
1: It's not.
2: Okay.
1: I know,
2: cool.
1: That's a good guess. I actually saw that in another survey. Like, they asked that question, and French fries was one of the answers, but that's not the answer we're looking for.
2: Okay, awesome. Have a great day.
1: No, thanks for trying.
2: Thanks.
1: Okay. Duncan is on the phone. What do you think?
3: I would go with sandwiches.
1: That is a good answer.
3: Yeah, like, it always looks better when it's on someone's plate.
1: Duncan, you got it absolutely correct.
3: Oh, awesome, right?
1: Yeah, it is. When somebody else has a sandwich, it's always better tasting and just better in general than when you make your own.
3: Oh, absolutely.
1: First, I was on the fence. Like, I don't know if I agree with that. And then I started thinking, wait a second. Anytime we have a sandwich at home, I always ask my husband to make it because it's better.
3: Right. It is.
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8: Good morning. I'm Paul James with the latest from the NL Newsroom. Mounting dollar losses and a perceived lack of action by authorities prompting the small business community here in BC to take its own step toward crime response. The BC Business Improvement Association has begun looking into methods being used by various member BIAs with the goal of developing a universal system where small businesses can report things like shoplifting or other small-scale crimes, which would otherwise go unreported. BCBIA President Jeremy Heighton says the idea to assist authorities and not take on their role.
9: We would be able to see trends and sort of emerging issues and then go back to response forces and say, hey, as a business community, how can we help you to deal with these things? Or these are trends that we're noticing. Are you seeing them as well?
8: Heighton says his North Shore BIA currently testing a small-scale reporting program for businesses in the 100 and 200 blocks of Tronquille, which could help model a province-wide system. Heighton saying that his North Shore BIA currently testing a small-scale reporting program for businesses in the 100 and 200 blocks of Tronquille, which could help model a provincial-wide system. A survey of small businesses in BC released earlier this year shows only around 4 in 10 will consistently report crimes against them to police. Merritt RCMP highlighting a recent drug bust as part of their efforts to combat drug trafficking in the community. Police say officers executed a search warrant at a Gravatt Avenue residence back on June the 3rd. Assistance from the emergency response team. The search resulting in a seizure of suspected fentanyl, cocaine, meth, MDMA, illicit cannabis, as well as magic mushrooms, along with more than $7,000 in cash. Investigators also finding contraband cigarettes and a prohibited unregistered handgun. Three people were arrested at the scene but later released while the investigation continues. Man on trial for the murder of his ex-wife here in BC is denying killing the woman, telling the courts in Kamloops that he saw her pull his knife away from her own body. Vitaly Stefanski on trial for the death of Tatiana Stefanski, whose body was found with multiple stab wounds down a steep embankment at the end of a forestry road near Lumbee. The accused telling the jury in thickly accented and halting testimony that his ex-wife was in his car when he saw her holding his knife and moving it away from her belly button. Police had told the trial in Kamloops earlier that Vitaly Stefanski was found alone on the forestry road, telling officers that he had tried to kill himself after murdering his ex-wife. Well, it seems some folks here in Kamloops are doing a pretty good job at composting, but city officials say there's still a lot of room for improvement. A solid waste update showing that contamination in the city's organics program remains quite low, about 2%, while participation rates continue to climb. However, waste audits do show that households are still throwing compostable material into garbage carts every week. Manager Glenn Farrow saying that the city is now looking at future diversion opportunities, including expanded organics collection for multifamily and commercial properties. Council hearing research on those programs expected to come back early next year. Kamloops remaining on track toward regional targets aimed at reducing the amount of waste overall sent to landfills as well. The Humane Society of BC urging pet guardians to vaccinate their dogs amid an ongoing parvovirus outbreak across this province. It says canine parvovirus is highly contagious and potentially fatal, and it primarily affects puppies and unvaccinated dogs by attacking their intestinal tracts and immune systems. Common signs of parvovirus include lethargy, loss of appetite, vomiting, diarrhea, fever. There is no direct cure either. The Humane Society of BC says those in low-income households can actually access emergency financial assistance through various programs that the province and other humane societies would provide. U.S. President Donald Trump now saying that U.S. strikes on Iranian civilian infrastructure is back on the table and that Iran will pay the price for not engaging in negotiations. The U.S. and Iran have been trading strikes against one another, with U.S. CENTCOM calling air defense and ground control stations and surveillance radar sites at now attacked targets. Reporter Mick Mulroy.
5: Those are what Iran uses to target these commercial vessels, and of course, our aircraft, like that Apache, was likely doing some patrolling of the Strait of Hormuz to ensure things like the IRGC Navy isn't putting down more naval mines. But these radar sites, these air defense sites, and these other military installations on the coast, I think there's around 20 they hit, are key for them to be able to keep control of the strait.
8: This comes after the U.S. Apache helicopter was downed by Iranian forces. The two pilots aboard that helicopter were later saved. An oyster farmer in Maine will try to unseat the only Republican senator from New England in November.
6: Graham Plattner has won Maine's Democratic primary for U.S. Senate. Plattner will now go up against Republican Senator Susan Collins, the only Republican senator in all of New England. The oyster farmer and combat veteran's win comes days after questions about his past personal conduct, especially his relationships with women.
10: If you believe, as I do, that we can change our politics and change our country, then you must also believe that people can change. And the reason I believe that is because I have lived it.
6: Plattner had early support from Senator Bernie Sanders and says he plans to focus on economic issues such as housing and health care. I'm Donna Water.
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8: We're not going to rush into warm temperatures and sunshine that we had anticipated earlier here in the Kamloops area, as we are anticipating cloudy skies for the most part today. Showers we saw this morning are easing off. That'll give us a mix of sun and cloud later on today. 22 degrees for your daytime high. As we get into tomorrow, it's going to be mostly sunny through the daytime, though we are anticipating the possibility of some shower activity coming our way tomorrow night and into the early part of Friday as well. 26 for your high. 22 degrees only for your daytime high on Friday. But as we get into the weekend, that's when the high pressure system will really start to take hold. Saturday, we're looking at 29 degrees under sunshine, clear skies, sunshine, and 32 on Sunday. Up to 34 degrees on Monday under mostly sunshine before the cloud cover will roll back in as the high pressure system breaks off, giving us still 30 degrees for your daytime high Tuesday.
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8: Paul James with you from the NL Sports Desk. Kamloops product Logan Stankoven once again proving he's the straw that stirs Carolina's drink. Stankoven would notch the first goal of the game just over a minute in as the Kamloops product and the Carolina Hurricanes headed back to Raleigh in the Stanley Cup Final against Vegas, now tied at two. Jordan Staal's second goal of the game, 6.5 into the third period, would snap a tie and allow the Hurricanes through to a 5-3 victory over Vegas last night in Game 4. Staal says he likes the momentum.
12: It's a good time to get hot, there's no question. I want to contribute any way I can, and the puck's going in for me, and I'll take it.
8: With the goal, Logan Stankoven now sits alone in second place in the NHL playoff goal-scoring race with 11. However, Vegas' Brett Howden would also score in the game, leaving Stankoven 3 goals back of Howden's 14 in the playoffs. For Carolina, the team has not lost each time that Stankoven has scored in these playoffs. Game 5 in Raleigh goes tomorrow night. More California love for the Blazers. Kamloops has dipped back into the Golden State for a fourth player signing over the last 2 years. Defenseman Chase Gill from Seal Beach, California, being welcomed to Blazer Nation. The 5'11 offensive defenseman with an edge, playing with the LA Junior Kings this past season.
13: I think I have good skating ability and good positioning. If they do get a little edge on me, I think my skating can back me up and I can get up.
8: Gill was the Blazers' second-round pick, 33rd overall in the 2025 U.S. Prospects Draft. He joins fellow Californians Colin Kim, Eli Teverdovsky, and Caden Tate, who have all signed with the team as well. Gill entering his 16-year-old season in the fall. Dylan Cease making quite the return from the 15-day injured list yesterday here on Blue Jays Tuesdays on Radio NL. Jays manager John Snyder lauding his star pitcher's 11 strikeout performance in the Jays' 3-2 come-from-behind victory over the Philadelphia Phillies yesterday.
14: Yeah, it's pretty impressive. Against that lineup and that much swing and miss, I think it's the most in a game this year and the most for a Blue Jay. That's big. You know, he wanted to keep going. You know, I didn't want to get him to up over 100, 105 first time out, but that was pretty good.
8: Cease only giving up 3 hits, 1 walk, and 1 run over 6 innings of work coming back from a hamstring strain. The Jays would have to fight for that win, though, with catcher Brandon Valenzuela earning his keep at the plate and behind it as well, with a walk-off single in the bottom of the ninth after the Jays' bullpen would cough up a pair of runs to Philly in the top half of the ninth. With the win, the series is tied at 1 with the rubber match set for this afternoon before the Jays will open a 3-game series against the Yankees at home starting on Friday. All 3 of those games coming up on Radio NL this weekend. Well, facing the possibility of the game not even getting started due to the rain, the Camos Northpaws would take advantage when they could. Facing a Port Angeles Lefties team, the first competition for Camos against a North Division rival so far this season, the Paws would feast on Lefties pitching early, scoring 9 in the first inning en route to an 11-8 win last night at Norbrock. Tanner Mitchell, the Northpaws' third baseman, with a 5 RBI night, concedes that, well, the offense was on point last night, the defense and pitching still going to be a bit of a work in progress.
15: Yeah, 100%. I mean, it is hard to play, like, defense in the rain and everything. I feel like we did a pretty good job, but, I mean, pitching and everything, we got a lot of dudes, so I think they're going to be good. We just got to keep on going. Don't give up.
8: Northpaws earning their 3rd win of the West Coast League season in just 7 innings after the game was called due to rain, after a bit of a tough start as well, which saw them take only 2 victories over Ridgefield as part of the 6-game swing down to the States and left winless in Wenatchee over the weekend. The Northpaws Port Angeles series will continue tonight from Norbrock, 6:35, the first pitch. It's finally a game week for your BC Lions. After having a bye week to begin the new CFL season, the Leos start their season where theirs ended last year. They're in Regina to take on the Rough Riders. The Lions losing the West Final in Regina last November. The Leos would then watch as the Riders would go on to win the Grey Cup. Quarterback Nathan Rourke downplaying the revenge factor, though.
16: We have a great test in Saskatchewan to kind of see just how good that is. But I'm optimistic we're going to get it done.
8: Riders looked upon to be a West Division favorite once again this season. Radio NL with the Lions kickoff to the season on Saturday. We'll get your pregame coverage going right after the Blue Jays game at around 3 or so, play-by-play at 4. BC Lions coverage on Radio NL this year, brought to you by Gord's Appliance and Mattress Center. We're just over a month away until the new-look Kamloops Broncos hit the field to begin a BC Junior Football League season. Jay Daniels introduced as the new head coach back in January, taking over for the departed Braden Van Conant. Daniels expecting 70 players on this year's roster with a new maturity.
17: Overall, I think our team's looking pretty good, right? I mean, the thing about us is that we're going to be a sleeper team. Around the league, you know, history goes that, you know, Kamloops is an easy team to roll over, but I don't think that's going to be the case this year for us.
8: The Broncos will open the season at home July 18th against Langley. On the soccer pitch, Janine Sonas scoring 3 goals, including 1 on a penalty kick in the 54th minute. Canada women's soccer team defeating Costa Rica, the host 6-0 in an international friendly in Cartago on Tuesday. The visitors dominating the match, scoring 4 times in the second half. And it's the start of the 4-year cycle that soccer fans around the world have been waiting for. The World Cup officially getting going tomorrow. A pair of matches in Mexico with the hosts entertaining South Africa in Mexico City, while the Czechs will take on South Korea in Guadalajara. The 3-nation tournament will open up in the States and Canada on Friday, with Canada taking on Bosnia-Herzegovina in Toronto on Friday afternoon. The action might be on the court, but New Yorkers buzzing about security once again as the city plays host to Game 4 of the NBA Finals tonight at Madison Square Garden. This, despite Donald Trump not expected to show up once again, like he did on Monday to jinx the Knicks, who saw their playoff winning streak come to an end at 13. Before the celebrity crowd was able to get into Madison Square Garden on Monday, fans had to wait up to 2 hours to get into the building thanks to the extra security for the U.S. president's visit. Reporter Sophie Flay tells us that security not really being eased back all that much either.
18: The spotlight is on security ahead of Game 4 of the NBA Finals in New York, after nearly two dozen people were arrested and several police officers were injured at a watch party in the city Monday night. ESPN reports President Trump will not be attending tonight, but the city will still enforce a multi-block security perimeter.
8: On the court, the Knicks have a 2-1 series lead despite going down to San Antonio 115-111 in Game 3 Monday. Victor Wembanyama leading the Spurs with 32 points in that game, leaving South Cam grad Kelly Olynyk on the bench for a fourth straight without taking to the court, as he was brought in this season by the Spurs to back up the 7'6" Frenchman. And that is the latest from the NL Sports Desk.
7: From the bustle of vendors at the Kamloops Farmers Market to the cheers of a goal scored at Hillside Stadium, that's Kamloops, and so are we. 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
1: We're talking about sequels because Romy and Michelle's high school reunion, they announced that they're going to be putting out a sequel after many years. 1997 was the original with Lisa Kudrow and Mina Mira Sorvino. So, yeah, I'm excited for that. I loved it. I mentioned that one of my favorite sequels of all time that I think even trumps Grease, the original one, is Grease 2. A lot of people do not agree with me on that. And then that's fine. I knew I'd get that. I knew. Most people definitely don't agree that Grease 2 is better. But have you heard the soundtrack? That's Michelle Pfeiffer, by the way. Whoa, whoa, whoa. Again, this is Grease 2 with Michelle Pfeiffer. Anyways, I think it's better than the original Grease. A lot of people not agreeing with me on the text line. That's okay. I think it's so good, but that's just a me thing. What do you think is better than the original? Is there a sequel that you think trumps the original? Shane says Super Mario Brothers 2. Okay, Super Mario Brothers 2. I don't think I've seen it. Is the original one with John Leguizamo and Bob Hoskins, is that the original, right? And then Mario Brothers 2, is that what you're talking about? Joe Dirt 2, also getting a bunch of texts. Who would have thought? Actually, that's probably easy to do, is it not? Joe Dirt 2, better than the original? That's funny. Oh, a lot of people's, and Grease 2 sucks. No, it doesn't. It's so good. So good. Yeah. Happy Gilmore. A couple in. Mike says, maybe not Trump, but Happy Gilmore is close. Katie also says Happy Gilmore is better than the original, the second one. Really? Because I heard the opposite. I heard the latest Happy Gilmore actually sucked. But some people seem to have liked it. What do you think trumps the original? Is it possible to trump the original movie with the sequel?
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1: Good morning. I'm Paul James with the latest from the NL Newsroom. Bank of Canada has done the expected, left its benchmark interest rate unchanged as it tries to chart a course through global uncertainty, the central bank's policy rate remaining unchanged at 2.25% today, its fifth consecutive hold. Bank of Canada Governor Tiff Macklem says in prepared statement that the economy was softer than expected in the first quarter of the year, but that global oil prices are still staying higher than first thought, which could keep the annual rate of inflation near 3% for the next few months. Bank of Canada says it can't effectively respond to rising inflation and a weaker economy at the same time. So Macklem says leaving the policy rate unchanged balances those risks. The central bank sees a rebound in economic growth on the horizon, but Macklem warns uncertainty is high around the war in Iran as well as U.S. trade policy. Small business lobby here in BC working on a new crime reporting system within its own ranks. Comes amid growing frustration and slowdown in crime reporting by small businesses across the province. BCBIA President Jeremy Heighton says the group looking into different reporting methods across BC to see which one might work best, noting that his own BIA in North Kamloops launching its own reporting system on a smaller trial basis.
2: Specifically for the 100 block and 200 blocks of Tronc Hill, which have been under a fairly heavy burden the last couple of years. But there's other programs in other areas like the Lower Mainland where it's kind of like the Ask Kamloops app, where you could load it up, report the incident, and it auto-flows the report to response agencies to allow them to act in a reasonable time.
1: A variety of factors, including a perceived lack of enforcement, insurance premiums, and the amount of time spent filling out police reports, said to be factors behind only 4 in 10 small businesses in BC saying they're consistent in filing police reports when targeted. Mounties and Merritt say cash, drugs, and a prohibited handgun seized as part of a raid on a home in the city this past week. With the help of the emergency response team, officers executing a search warrant in a home in the 2800 block of Granite Avenue back on June the 3rd. Police say they seized more than $7,000 in cash along with suspected fentanyl, cocaine, MDMA, meth, illicit cannabis, as well as magic mushrooms. 3 people arrested following the search. They have since been released. Change in policies here in Kamloops to try to become more green being lauded as a life extender for the local landfills. New analysis suggesting the Mission Flats landfill, seeing its life expectancy now at 62 years, up from the original assessment of 38. Manager Glenn Farrow says much of this can be attributed to the green bins.
3: Another huge success was the curbside organics collection program introduced in 2023 to see the diversion levels that have remained in 24, 25. A huge benefit to where we're at today is because of that organics program.
1: Solid waste update presented to council showing contamination in the city's organic program remains very low, about 2%, while participation rates are continuing to climb. City now looking at future diversion opportunities, including expanded organics collection for multifamily and commercial properties. Council hearing that research on those programs is expected to come back sometime early next year. Federal government due to introduce legislation today aimed at making social media platforms and AI chatbots safer for kids and including a ban. Culture Minister Mark Miller to hold a news conference sharing highlights of the Liberal government's Digital Safety Act and the Digital Safety Commission of Canada Act. The bill expected to include a ban on social media for kids under the age of 16. Saying yesterday, Mark Miller did that it's a priority because kids are, quote, dying. The Ontario Provincial Police Force mourning the death of an officer killed in the line of duty yesterday in Northern Ontario. Officers said to be conducting an investigation near the town of Hearst when a 29-year-old constable, Tyrone Bali, was seriously injured and later died. OPP Commissioner Thomas Carrick says an 18-year-old now facing charges.
4: The accused has been arrested for flight from police times two, dangerous driving times two, and first-degree murder. Charges will be filed before the courts as the investigation continues.
1: Carrick saying that Bali was struck by a vehicle allegedly driven by the accused as officers were attempting to apprehend him. U.S. President Donald Trump throwing down the chips when it comes to Iran, saying that they are taking too long to negotiate a deal. He says he's putting civilian targets now back on the map. U.S. military launching retaliatory strikes after an Apache helicopter was downed by an Iranian drone, bringing into question the stability of the ceasefire between the two sides. Reporter Karen Hua.
5: Iran saying it launched strikes toward American targets in the region, including the Navy's 5th Fleet in Bahrain. Nearby Jordan says it also shot down 5 incoming missiles fired toward an area hosting U.S. forces. And Kuwait says it intercepted hostile aerial targets as well.
1: The 2 pilots aboard that U.S. Apache helicopter were rescued by drone boats and are said to be okay. For the latest information throughout your day, go to RadioNL.com. 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
1: We're going to have to wait a couple more days here in Kamloops before the high heat really starts to kick in. But for today, the showers that we saw this morning, they should be done, giving us partly cloudy skies. Might see some sunshine later on this afternoon. Temperatures down to just 22 degrees for your high, though. For tomorrow, it's mostly sunshine through the day, 26 for your high. But as we get into tomorrow night, a little system is going to roll in. That'll bring temperatures down with the possibility of some shower activity Thursday night into Friday as well. Look for a high of just 22 degrees for your Friday. But from there, it clears off. And that's when the heat will kick in as the high pressure system takes hold. Saturday, 29 degree day under sunshine. We've got 32 in your forecast on Sunday. Gets even hotter as we get back to work on Monday. A high of 34 degrees before the high pressure system breaks, giving us still 30 degrees for a daytime high on Tuesday.
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1: Paul James with you from the NL Sports Desk. It is now a best of three in the Stanley Cup Finals. Carolina Hurricanes jumping out to an early lead, thanks in part to a goal just over 1 minute into the game in Vegas.
12: There's a backhand and they score! Logan Stankoven, just a minute six in. 1-0 Carolina.
1: The Kamloops kid with his 11th goal of the playoffs, putting him alone in second place in the playoff goal-scoring race behind only Vegas' Brett Howden. The Canes would take a 3-1 lead into the dressing room after one, but then sit back a bit and watch in the second as William Karlsson would score, and then Howden would keep pace with Stankoven in the goals department last night, notching his 14th of the playoffs to tie it at 3 going into the third. But then it was Jordan Staal's second goal of the game, 6:32 of the third, which would be the eventual winner in the Canes' 5-3 victory. Carolina would start Brandon Bussey in goal in place of veteran Freddie Anderson, who was yanked in the previous game. Carolina bench boss Rod Brendebohr contends Anderson just needed the rest.
13: About a minute conversation with our goalie coach, and so Freddie needs a little break. So we went with the other guy, and if you're going to give him a break, you need to give him a break. So to me, him dressing and going through all that, and just that's not really giving him a night off.
1: Bussey would turn aside 25 of the 28 shots he would face. Peter Kuchevkov was actually the backup goalie, with Anderson serving as the emergency goaltender. Game 5, tomorrow in Raleigh, with the Canes regaining the home ice advantage in the series. Still with hockey, where the Kamloops Blazers California pipeline continues to bear fruit. Hockey Club signing a fourth player from the Golden State, inking 2010-born defenseman Chase Gill out of Seal Beach, California. Gill, a second-round pick in the 2025 U.S. Prospects Draft. 5'11 D-man played with the L.A. Junior Kings last season, where in 54 games he led his team in defenseman scoring, 15 goals, 47 points. As for growing up a hockey player in Orange County.
14: I've always liked it as a kid. I've always asked my parents to sign me up. I always love seeing it, and I'm a really physical guy, so it's been like my sport.
1: The Blazers have now signed all four of their USWHL prospect draft picks from the 2009 and 2010 age group, all from California. Gill joins forwards Colin Kim, Eli Tverdovsky, and goaltender Caden Tate. The Blue Jays, fielding a much different look than they did last year when they went all the way to Game 7 of the World Series with a bunch of injuries to their core group requiring that new look. It is that new look, though, that was key in helping the Jays overcome some late inning adversity to score a 3-2 victory over the Philadelphia Phillies yesterday here on Blue Jays Tuesdays on Radio NL. The Jays would carry a 1-0 lead into the ninth inning, only to see the Phillies score two, taking the 2-1 lead into the bottom of the frame. After a wild pitch would allow Miles Straw to score from third to tie it up at two, it was the guy that the Jays picked up fill in behind the plate who would be the hero.
15: Infield in.
1: The Jays also getting a masterful performance from Dylan Cease, who had allowed just 3 hits while whiffing 11 Philly batters. After returning to the lineup from a hamstring pull, Cease says he felt a little rusty at first, but found his rhythm.
15: Felt good. It was, like I said, I mean, the biggest issue was just I felt a little rusty the first couple innings with, like, just body control. But once I got some reps, in-game reps under me, I felt like I got in a much better rhythm as the game went.
1: The win by the Jays evens the 3-game set at a game apiece with the rubber match later on this afternoon. What an explosive start for the Northpaws returned to Norbrock yesterday as the Kamloops Ball squad would resume its West Coast League play with an 11-8 victory last night to open up their series against

0: This is going to be the series to get us going.
1: Game two of the three-game set goes tonight at Norbrock. First pitch, 6:35. It's game four of the NBA Finals tonight with South Cam grad Kelly Olynyk and the San Antonio Spurs looking to regain home court advantage over the New York Knicks. This after the Spurs were able to stop the NBA juggernaut that was the Knicks at 13 games and a playoff winning streak on Monday, with a win in front of a star-studded crowd at Madison Square Garden, which included beefed-up security to accommodate Donald Trump, who showed up for Game 3, forcing fans in New York to line up for a couple of hours in advance before they got into the Garden. Despite the U.S. president not being there tonight, at least we don't think he's going to be, the NYPD announcing a controversial security plan because of concerns about fan safety.
2: The city will still enforce a multi-block security perimeter. A large watch party planned for just outside the arena has been scaled down and will now be a ticketed event. Madison Square Garden, which is owned by Trump ally James Dolan, issuing a statement calling the mayor and police commissioner party poopers, saying Monday's restrictions were never about the president, just a convenient excuse to restrict how and when Knicks fans celebrate.
1: That is reporter Sophie Flay. For San Antonio, the Spurs will likely rely on big man Victor Wembanyama once again. He had 32 points on Monday to help the Spurs avoid going down 3-0. This could well mean a fifth straight game on the bench for Kelly Olynyk, who was brought in by the Spurs to provide some relief for Wembanyama off the bench at center. Well, the BC Lions have had to wait an extra week, and they should be more than ready to go come Saturday when they begin their season in Regina against the Rough Riders. Both those teams had the week one bye. Lions QB Nathan Rourke says they should all be ready for kickoff.
3: Yeah, it's a bit strange. Yeah, there's other games going on and stuff like that. You want to get going, especially with this game like this. Like, we're excited to play a team of the caliber of Saskatchewan. So we've been looking forward to this one for a while, and it's a bit strange not playing right away.
1: Lions had their season come to an end in Saskatchewan last November in a 24-21 loss in the West Final. Radio NL with a call for Gord's Appliance and Mattress Center coming up on Saturday, as we'll cut from the Jays over to the Lions to catch up with our pregame coverage of the Leos at Mosaic in Regina starting at around 3 o'clock. The Kamloops Broncos now gearing up for their junior football training camp just over a month until the season opening game. Jay Daniels, this year's head coach, comes from the island. Daniels, introduced back in January, says just days away from getting their team together.
4: Yeah, right now we got about 70 guys coming in. So between now and July 1st, we've asked them all to sort of be in town and get them situated, get their affairs in order. And we're going to start our training camp July 6th, and we're going to hit it hard there for the first few weeks getting into our first game. And it's just a matter of getting on the field and getting used to one another and doing those things and going through the process.
1: The club begins the season July 18th at home to the Langley Rams. And the World Cup kicking off tomorrow. Couple of games in Group A. Mexico will play South Africa in Mexico City Stadium, while South Korea will face the Czechs at Guadalajara Stadium. Canada will play its first match Friday against Bosnia-Herzegovina in Toronto. Vancouver is set to play host to its first match on Saturday, the Turks taking on Australia. And that's the latest from the NL Sports Desk.
5: From an early morning cycle down Rivers Trail to a walk around MacArthur Island, that's Kamloops. And so are we. 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
4: The Insider with Randy Chase.
5: Is Joshua Jackson dating Katie Holmes? That is the question a lot of Dawson's Creek fans are wondering after they just did a new project together and the pictures look cozy. We're going to get to that. There's an answer, and I have it. Okay, but first, a strange plot twist in the ongoing Nancy Guthrie case. So if you're not familiar, Nancy Guthrie, of course, the mother of Savannah Guthrie from the Today Show. Savannah actually is back to work after 4 months. It's a miracle she gets out of bed in the morning, so probably helps her distract her.
6: You know, it's really hard to come back, and I've been trying so hard to hold it together, and I promise I will.
5: So Nancy, Savannah's mom, she's in her 80s. She went missing 4 months ago, and they just can't find where she is, what happened to her. But a strange twist in this case is going around, and it's online, and it's viral. Police in Arizona have now issued an alert for a woman wanted in connection with an alleged kidnapping and assault. And this happened just a few miles from where Nancy Guthrie disappeared from her home back in February. But before the internet sleuths, you know how they do, they started connecting the dots, investigators had to step in and said the cases are not related. How do they know that? If they don't know anything about the case, how do they know they're not connected? That's what I want to know. Because they keep coming up with nothing. I just feel so bad for Savannah. She was so close to her mom. I think they just want to know. You know, you have to think she's probably not alive at this point. It's just a really, really sad story. More family drama for Brad Pitt. We see Brad Pitt in a whole another light than his family probably does. We see him as this Hollywood icon, a guy who's in some of the greatest films of all time. But does that all matter when your family wants nothing to do with you? I don't think so. So famously, he was married to Angelina Jolie. As you know, they have 27 kids. His daughter, Zahara, has reportedly now filed legal paperwork to officially remove Pitt from her last name. The move follows similar decisions made by some of her siblings, Brad's other kids, including Shiloh Jolie and Maddox Jolie. Yeah, all of his kids are taking his last name off their name, so that's not a good sign. A lot of people say the airplane incident is what did it for the kids. It's weird because I think like people choose to ignore this stuff. Angelina Jolie detailed specific abuse allegations. She said that Brad Pitt choked one of their children, struck another in the face, and he shook her. Now, although federal investigations were launched, no criminal charges were ever filed against it, but the kids remember it all. Probably why they want nothing to do with him. That's scary behavior. But hey, he's Brad Pitt, so we forget. It's true, though. That's how the world is. And Joshua Jackson, a.k.a. the crush of a lifetime for me, Pacey Witter from Dawson's Creek. Now, there were a lot of rumors that he and his ex-girlfriend in real life, Katie Holmes, were reconnecting. They just did a new film together called Happy Hours. And everybody was like, oh, they're back together. This is for sure. But no, yesterday, Joshua Jackson was spotted with a new girlfriend. She is a model and a dancer. Her name is Olivia Burgess. Now, who is Olivia Burgess? Well, fans might recognize her from the 2011 MTV VMA performance when Beyonce revealed she was pregnant with her first child, then Blue Ivy. Olivia Burgess was actually her backup dancer in that announcement when she first announced she was pregnant. She was right beside Beyonce. So, yeah, she's had quite a career as well. And it looks like Joshua Jackson is dating her. So, yeah, no Pacey and no Joey reunion. I was sad. My teen heart hoped for it. I'm Randy. That's your Insider.
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1: Good morning. I'm Paul James with the latest from the NL Newsroom. The Bank of Canada leaving its benchmark interest rate unchanged at 2.25% today to the expectation of everyone. It's the fifth consecutive hold. In prepared remarks, Bank of Canada Governor Tiff Macklem says the economy softer than expected through the first quarter of the year, but global oil prices are also staying higher than first thought. That could keep the annual rate of inflation near 3% for the next few months, according to the Canadian Central Bank. Since the Bank of Canada will keep looking through the short-term rise in inflation tied to the oil shock from the conflict in the Middle East, but reiterates that the central bank will act to prevent price pressures from becoming entrenched. A new report on inflation in the United States released today shows that prices there, their highest level in more than 3 years. Consumer prices, according to the U.S. Labor Department, rising 4.2% last month, mainly fueled by the high energy costs caused by the war in Iran. Stephen Cates with Bankrate says high prices, which are also apparent in other areas like groceries and clothing, will likely stick around for a while in the States.
2: I think that we may start to settle, you know, into a bit of a high level, higher for longer here. So I don't think that we're necessarily going to keep accelerating at this pace, but we're going to have inflation that's elevated for the duration of this conflict.
1: High inflation means that the U.S. Central Bank less inclined to cut interest rates, something U.S. President Donald Trump has been battling the Fed for, but with little success. Canada needs to create an office to coordinate responses to wildfire emergencies, so says a new Senate report released this morning. Recommendation one of 15 in a report released today by the Senate Committee on Agriculture and Forestry. Senators on the committee saying that one of the key concerns that they heard while assembling the report was the need for a single national point of contact to coordinate wildfire responses. But 6 months ago, the federal government did launch a new national center to allow for better coordination of disaster responses in general. The Senate committee report also calling on Ottawa to create a national reforestation policy to plant more trees after wildfires. The city of Kamloops diverting more waste from the landfills than ever before. A report presented to council this week showing curbside recycling and organics has pushed the city's residential diversion rate to nearly 50%, up significantly from just a few years ago. Officials say a major contributor has been the roadside organics collection program introduced in 2023, which continues to keep food scraps and other yard waste out of the landfills. Manager Glenn Farrow says the city has made progress, but says there's still room for improvement as well.
3: You can see as we move from 2021 to 2025, we're almost at a 50% diversion rate. So excited about that. Definitely opportunity. We'll show in a few further slides. But from where we were in 2021 on the curbside front to where we are today is a great, great news story.
1: The city is saying that each household is still throwing away more than 4 kilograms of compostable material every week. Kamloops also continuing to work on reducing contamination in recycling carts and is exploring additional diversion opportunities for the commercial and multifamily sectors as well. Initial testing underway to try to find the best way to collect information on crimes targeting small businesses. The business community across BC, Business Improvement Areas of BC President Jeremy Heighton says the provincial umbrella group looking at various methods already being employed across the province's different BIAs. He says their goal to set up a separate crime reporting line across the province exclusively for businesses. Heighton, who runs the North Shore BIA here in Kamloops, says the goal is to create a process for business owners who would otherwise not bother filing a police report in many cases.
4: If we could throw up a form where you can pop the basic information on, identify whether you've called the RCMP and there's a file number, give us your pictures and evidence, we can then go back to the RCMP a week later or 2 weeks later and inquire, you know, where are we at on this? The member's really, you know, sort of concerned. But the other thing is we can start to identify trends and issues.
1: A report from the Canadian Federation of Independent Business shows that less than half, 4 in 10, are consistent in reporting crimes against their businesses, with the rest concerned about the hit to insurance premiums, as well as a lack of confidence in police and the court system to do anything about it over the long term. Mounties and Merritt say a drug trafficking investigation has led to the seizure of cash, drugs, and even an illegal weapon. All relates to a search warrant which was issued in a home in the 2800 block of Granite Avenue back on June the 3rd. Police say they were able to seize more than $7,000 in cash, along with suspected fentanyl, cocaine, MDMA, methamphetamines, illicit cannabis, and psilocybin, a.k.a. magic mushrooms. Officers also recovering contraband cigarettes and an unregistered handgun at the scene. Three people were arrested during the raid, later released to await their own charges. Alberta country music artist Corb Lund is expected to deliver his anti-coal mining petition to Elections Alberta today. Lund's petition asking signers to endorse prohibiting new coal mines in the Rockies on the grounds that it needlessly risks harming the environment, particularly water. He announced this week that his team had collected more than the 178,000 signatures it needs to get the province to take the question. If Elections Alberta verifies the signatures, Premier Danielle Smith's government would be forced to consider passing a law banning coal mining or sending it to a province-wide referendum. Ontario Provincial Police say a suspect will be facing murder charges for his part in the death of an officer who was killed in the line of duty yesterday in Northern Ontario. Officers conducting an investigation near the town of Hearst when 29-year-old Constable Tyron Bali was hit by a vehicle allegedly being driven by an 18-year-old suspect who has since been arrested. OPP Commissioner Thomas Carrick says being a police officer, a lifelong dream for Bali.
5: The inspector and I have just sat with his family and we saw a picture when he was 2 years old, where he stood there saluting as in the image of a police officer. And that image was right next to him as a proud provincial constable saluting.
1: The union representing uniformed and civilian members of the OPP saying that Bali's death on the job, a reminder of the dangers that police face on the streets. He is the second OPP officer to be killed earlier this year after another died while riding his motorcycle. U.S. President Donald Trump now says that the U.S. strikes on Iranian civilian infrastructure is back on the table, and that Iran will pay the price for everything by not negotiating with him. The U.S. and Iran have been trading strikes against one another for the not-too-distant future, with U.S. CENTCOM hitting what it calls air defense, ground control, and stations and surveillance radar sites as well. Former Defense Department official Mick Mulroy says as long as Iran continues to control the Strait of Hormuz, it won't want to fully negotiate.
6: Right now, Iran thinks that controlling the straits gives them a lot of leverage. They're asking for everything up front before the U.S. even gets to a nuclear agreement. Sanctions relief, unfreezing assets, all these things that Iran wants, but they want it to simply open the strait, which isn't theirs to control in the first place, and obviously was open before the war started.
1: Ceasefire, which has survived to this point despite several incidents and Israel's continued assault on Iran's proxy in Lebanon, Hezbollah, now appears less likely than ever to actually be maintained. Ontario's Premier Doug Ford in Washington, D.C. yesterday, meeting with certain political and business leaders after his job was to stop the flow of information and get a Continental Trade Agreement pact signed up between Canada, the U.S., and Mexico. Doug Ford asked if he has any intention of putting American booze back on Ontario liquor store shelves amid veiled threats by Washington of more tariffs if the trade irritant is not resolved.
7: Yeah, well, I just want to get this deal done, and I can assure you once that deal's done, I'm going to be sitting down and bringing all the booze back on shelves in Ontario, and everyone's going to be kumbaya.
1: Ford ordering all American booze out of LCBO stores last year as retaliation for the trade and tariff war that the Trump administration first declared on Canada. A closely watched primary election on Tuesday, the Senate race in Maine, where it's been confirmed that voters have chosen Graham Platner as the winner of the state's Democratic primary. Platner will face questions after the New York Times, though, reported several former girlfriends describe what they call unsettling behavior by him. Platner strongly denying those allegations, speaking to reporters last night.
8: Every day I wake up and I try to be a little bit better and a little bit kinder than I was the day before. And if you give me the chance, I will be a senator for the people who cannot afford to buy a senator.
1: Platner to take on incumbent Susan Collins in the November election. U.S. President Donald Trump planning to install a friend and former lawyer as the acting director of national intelligence, setting himself up for a potential battle among both the Democrats and a growing number of Republicans as well.
9: The president is moving forward with Bill Pulte as acting director of national intelligence, despite bipartisan concern about his lack of experience. Democrats now threatening to oppose reauthorizing the Foreign Intelligence Surveillance Act, or FISA, as long as Pulte remains in the position. FISA allows the government to collect the communications of non-citizens overseas.
1: That is reporter Karen Hua. Pulte being nominated after an announcement earlier from the head of national intelligence, Tulsi Gabbard, that she was stepping down due to family issues. However, it's believed that Gabbard was asked to leave by U.S. President Donald Trump due to her more dovish approach to Iran. Microsoft co-founder Bill Gates set to sit for a transcribed interview with the House Oversight Committee today about his relationship with Jeffrey Epstein.
10: Bill Gates has called his relationship with Epstein a mistake and said he first began meeting with Epstein in an attempt to leverage his connections with the wealthy to support the Gates Foundation's philanthropic efforts. After documents released earlier this year by the Department of Justice showed Epstein pitching Gates on a new charity fund idea The Gates Foundation said it was undergoing an external review of its past engagement with Epstein, as well as its policies for vetting philanthropic partnerships. The foundation says it never transferred money to Epstein or employed him. Peter Haralambos, ABC News.
1: Well, at one point it was the catalytic converters, and now a wave of thefts from vehicles across the U.S., thieves targeting another piece of vehicles for resale.
11: It isn't an aftermarket entertainment system or a smartphone carelessly left in the console that the newest class of thieves is looking for, but the airbags. In one New Jersey neighborhood, dozens of cars were hit in one night.
12: I feel hurt.
11: Terry Barnes assumed that her street was safe.
12: Somebody came and violated my two daughters and myself. My neighbor.
11: Police say a new automotive airbag can go for $1,000, spawning a burgeoning black market in stolen ones. Jim Ryan, ABC News.
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3: We are looking at partly cloudy conditions throughout much of the rest of your day here in the Kamloops area, as the shower activity, which we did see this morning, is easing off, giving us some occasional sunny breaks as the afternoon progresses. The wind might pick up a little bit later on this morning as well. The clouds will hang with us for part of the evening as well, with a low down to 10, just 22 degrees for your daytime high today. For tomorrow, we'll see a bit of sunshine, but then another little system is going to dig in for a bit. 26 degrees under mostly clear skies throughout most of your daytime, but then possible shower activity comes back on Thursday night and into Friday morning. It'll be short-lived, though, with 22 degrees expected on Friday for the high once again. But as we get into the weekend, this is when a high-pressure system is going to start taking hold, and it's really going to warm things up. We're looking at 29 degrees under sunshine for your Saturday. It gets up to 32 degrees on Sunday, 34 in the forecast come our Monday. It's going to be a very warm one to start out your work week next week. 30 degrees under partly cloudy skies as the high-pressure system breaks down, but still very warm on Tuesday. Around the region this hour, Clearwater seeing some shower activity right now. Still 11 degrees for the moment, 18 degrees for their daytime high. Up the road in Blue River, they've got more rain as well, with just 16 expected for their high today, 10 degrees at the moment. Barrier sitting at 11 at the moment as well, with 18 degrees at the daytime high. Sun Peaks also looking at showers and 18 throughout the day, but right now, partly cloudy and 11. Salmon Arm, the Shuswap, also periods of rain today, 10 degrees right now. Ashcroft and Cache Creek currently sitting 13. They've got showers throughout their day. Merritt, the Nicola Valley, chance of showers mixed in throughout the day. 11 degrees at the moment, a high of just 19, though, in Merritt today. Down the coast of Vancouver, they're looking at the possibility of some shower activity continuing for part of their day, but they get the early part of the high-pressure system. They are currently 14 degrees down in Vancouver and here in Kamloops. Partly cloudy skies at the moment. The occasional sunny break anticipated. We're currently sitting 11 with a daytime high of just 22.
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3: Paul James with you from the NL Sports Desk. Kamloops product Logan Stankoven once again proving he's the straw that stirs Carolina's drink. Stankoven would notch the first goal of the game just over a minute in as the Kamloops product and the Carolina Hurricanes headed back to Raleigh in the Stanley Cup Final against Vegas, now tied at 2. Jordan Staal's second goal of the game, 6.5 into the third period, would snap a tie and allow the Hurricanes through to a 5-3 victory over Vegas last night in Game 4. Staal says he likes the momentum.
5: It's a good time to get hot, there's no question. I want to contribute any way I can, and the puck's going in for me, I'll take it.
3: With the goal, Logan Stankoven now sits alone in second place in the NHL playoff goal-scoring race with 11. However, Vegas' Brett Howden would also score in the game, leaving Stankoven 3 goals back of Howden's 14 in the playoffs. For Carolina, the team has not lost each time that Stankoven has scored in these playoffs. Game 5 in Raleigh goes tomorrow night. More California love for the Blazers. Kamloops has dipped back into the Golden State for a fourth player signing over the last 2 years. Defenseman Chase Gill from Seal Beach, California, being welcomed to Blazer Nation. The 5'11 offensive defenseman with an edge, playing with the LA Junior Kings this past season.
6: I think I have good skating ability and good positioning. If they do get a little edge on me, I think my skating can back me up and I can get up.
3: Gill was the Blazers' second-round pick, 33rd overall in the 2025 U.S. Prospects Draft. He joins fellow Californians Colin Kim, Eli Teberdovsky, and Caden Tate, who have all signed with the team as well. Gill entering his 16-year-old season in the fall. Dylan Cease making quite the return from the 15-day injured list yesterday here on Blue Jays Tuesdays on Radio NL. Jays manager John Snyder lauding his star pitcher's 11 strikeout performance in the Jays' 3-2 come-from-behind victory over the Philadelphia Phillies yesterday.
7: That's pretty impressive. Against that lineup and that much swing and miss, I think it's the most in a game this year and the most for a Blue Jay that's big. You know, he wanted to keep going. You know, I didn't want to get him to up over 100, 105 first time out, but that was pretty good.
3: Cease only giving up 3 hits, 1 walk, and 1 run over 6 innings of work coming back from a hamstring strain. The Jays would have to fight for that win, though, with catcher Brandon Valenzuela earning his keep at the plate and behind it as well, with a walk-off single in the bottom of the ninth after the Jays' bullpen would cough up a pair of runs to Philly in the top half of the ninth. With the win, the series is tied at 1 with the rubber match set for this afternoon before the Jays will open a 3-game series against the Yankees at home starting on Friday. All 3 of those games coming up on Radio NL this weekend. Well, facing the possibility of the game not even getting started due to the rain, the Camo's Northpaws would take advantage when they could. Facing a Port Angeles Lefties team, the first competition for Kamloops against a North Division rival so far this season, the Paws would feast on Lefties pitching early, scoring 9 in the first inning, en route to an 11-8 win last night at Norbrook. Tanner Mitchell, the North Paws third baseman with a 5 RBI night, concedes that, well, the offense was on point last night, the defense and pitching still going to be a bit of a work in progress.
8: Yeah, 100%. I mean, it is hard to play, like, defense in the rain and everything. I feel like we did a pretty good job, but, I mean, pitching and everything, we got a lot of dudes, so I think they're going to be good. We just got to keep on going. Don't give up.
3: North Paws earning their 3rd win of the West Coast League season in just 7 innings after the game was called due to rain, after a bit of a tough start as well, which saw them take only 2 victories over Ridgefield as part of the 6-game swing down to the States and left winless in Wenatchee over the weekend. The North Paws Port Angeles series will continue tonight from Norbrook, 6:35, the first pitch. It's finally a game week for your BC Lions. After having a bye week to begin the new CFL season, the Leos start their season where theirs ended last year. They're in Regina to take on the Rough Riders. The Lions losing the West Final in Regina last November. The Leos would then watch as the Riders would go on to win the Grey Cup. Quarterback Nathan Rourke downplaying the revenge factor, though.
9: We have a great test in Saskatchewan to kind of see just how good that is. I'm optimistic we're going to get it done.
3: Riders looked upon to be a West Division favorite once again this season. Radio NL with the Lions kickoff to the season on Saturday. We'll get your pregame coverage going right after the Blue Jays game at around 3 or so, play-by-play at 4. BC Lions coverage on Radio NL this year, brought to you by Gord's Appliance and Mattress Center. We're just over a month away until the new-look Kamloops Broncos hit the field to begin a BC Junior Football League season. Jay Daniels introduced as the new head coach back in January, taking over for the departed Braden Van Conant. Daniels expecting 70 players on this year's roster with a new maturity.
10: Overall, I think our team's looking pretty good, right? I mean, the thing about us is that we're going to be a sleeper team. Around the league, you know, history goes that, you know, Kamloops is an easy team to roll over, but I don't think that's going to be the case this year for us.
3: The Broncos will open the season at home July 18th against Langley. Over to soccer, where Janine Nsonas would score 3 goals, including 1 on a penalty kick in the 54th minute. Canada women's soccer team defeating host Costa Rica 6-0 in an international friendly in Cartago on Tuesday. Visitors dominating the match, scoring 4 times in the second half. Team Canada training today in Toronto ahead of Friday's World Cup opener against Bosnia-Herzegovina. Bosnia goalkeeper Nikola Vasil says that Canada will be missing its most important player if Alfonso Davies is unable to recover from a hamstring injury. Vasil saying the star defender's absence would be good for his squad. Davies not expected to suit up for Team Canada as he recovers from said hamstring injury, though he is expected to play at some point during the tournament. Lionel Messi ready for his 6th World Cup after recovering from a muscle injury of his own. He played 20 minutes and scored a penalty in Argentina's 3-0 victory over Iceland yesterday. Argentina, seeking its 4th World Cup title, opens up its action Tuesday against Algeria in Kansas City. A Somali referee denied entry in the U.S. ahead of the World Cup has returned to a hero's welcome in Mogadishu. Omar Artan has to become the first referee in Somalia to officiate at a World Cup before being barred from entering the U.S. due to their new regulations connected to those who are coming in from Africa. Premier David Eby says that Artan would be welcome to work matches here in Vancouver as the U.S. decision draws international criticism. Now, it is the start of the 4-year cycle that soccer fans around the world are waiting for, the World Cup officially getting going tomorrow. Pair of matches in Mexico, the hosts entertaining South Africa in Mexico City, while the Czechs will take on South Korea in Guadalajara. And from the world of basketball, the action probably on the court, but yeah, New York is still buzzing about that security once again, as the city plays host to game 4 of the NBA Finals tonight at Madison Square Garden. This despite Donald Trump not showing up like he did on Monday to jinx the Knicks, saw their playoff winning streak come to an end at 13. Before the celebrity crowd was able to get into MSG, fans had to wait up to 2 hours to get into the building. Those headaches probably still sticking around, but maybe not on quite the scale.
11: The spotlight is on security ahead of Game 4 of the NBA Finals in New York, after nearly two dozen people were arrested and several police officers were injured at a watch party in the city Monday night. ESPN reports President Trump will not be attending tonight, but the city will still enforce a multi-block security perimeter.
3: Now, on the court, the Knicks have a 2-1 series lead, despite going down to San Antonio 115-111 in Game 3 on Monday. Victor Wembanyama leading the Spurs with 32 points in that game. That left South Cam grad Kelly Olynyk on the bench for a fourth straight game without taking to the court. He was brought in this season by the Spurs to back up the 7'6" Frenchman. And that is the latest from the NL Sports Desk.
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3: Well, nobody knows how to kill a bull run like the Donald. New comments from U.S. President Donald Trump putting the Iran conflict back on the front page of the minds of many traders had what appeared to be a solid start to the trading session, now putting the markets into a bear run. The Dow, which had been in positive territory through much of the early part of the trading session, off more than 1%, 518 points to the negative. We've got the S&P 500 down 50 right now. The NASDAQ close to 1% on the negative as well. Now, here in Canada, the S&P TSX also in negative territory, off 89 points at 34,322. Some of the movers here in Canada today, including TELUS, the most actively traded on somewhat muted volume, down about 3.33% or so. We've got BlackBerry shares jumping up a little bit after a couple of days of swinging. It's up about 1.5% on the day. BlackBerry shares are CNR shares, Canadian Natural Resources, up about 1.5% as well. On the downside, though, on the commodity sector, Discovery Silver, its share price down about 4.25% on the day. On the commodities board, big drop in the price of spot gold, off about 3.33% right now. $141 to the negative right now, down to $4,118 per ounce as gold is going to take a bit of a licking here moving forward. Look for the price of oil to continue rising. It's up right now, $1.88 West Texas Intermediate for July delivery to above the $90 threshold. It dropped well below that yesterday to $90.08 per barrel. Western Canada Select, Calgary's price for the U.S. market, set this morning before all of this took place with Donald Trump and his social media comments, set down $2.37 per barrel to $74.06. And the Canadian dollar rising and the uncertainty connected to the greenback, it is up 8 basis points against the U.S. dollar, currently trading, though, at 71.79 cents to the U.S. dollar. And a quick check on what's happening on the cryptocurrency front. Not as bad as it has been. Bitcoin still down the exchange today, though, 200 and some odd dollars to $61,902 and change.
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14: Do you have a sequel that you think is better than the original? I mentioned several times over the years, Grease 2 does it for me. Grease 2 is superior to the original Grease. A lot of people do not agree. I get that. Virginia, you obviously agree with me, right?
15: No.
14: You don't think?
15: It's also like the Dirty Dancing original is way better than Dirty Dancing 2.
14: Oh, no, no, no. I will agree with that. Dirty Dancing, nothing can touch it for me. Dirty Dancing is one of my favorite movies of all time.
15: Mine too.
14: Grease is too. Like, don't get me wrong. The original Grease is one of the most comforting movies for me. I could put it on and just feel like that nostalgia.
15: Mm-hmm. My brother used to own it, so I ran over to his house and would steal it from him.
14: Okay, well, it's a fair debate. Actually, it's not even a debate. Like, I know you would win this. But do me a favor, watch Grease 2 sometime and then get back to me. Maybe when it's fresh, like fresh again in your memory, you could watch it with clear eyes and be like, hey, maybe she's onto something.
15: No.
14: Okay, cool. Well, I tried. Mm-hmm.
2: 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No. Instead, you go straight to the source. 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
24: 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Nice. Very nice. Subtle, but nice.

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1: Morning. I'm Paul James with the latest from the NL Newsroom. Bank of Canada doing as expected, holding the key interest rate steady for a fifth consecutive decision as it tries to chart a course through global uncertainty, the rate to remain at 2.25%. As part of comments prepared earlier, Governor Tiff Macklem pointing to a softer-than-expected economy through the first quarter, spurred on by trade uncertainty with the U.S. and the conflict in Iran. He warns that with those doubts, the central bank will keep looking through the short-term rise in inflation tied with the oil shock from the Middle East conflict, but he reiterates that the central bank will act to prevent price pressures from becoming entrenched. Speaking of Iran, President Donald Trump now says that U.S. strikes on civilian infrastructure in Iran back on the table, that Iran will pay the price for not engaging in negotiations. The U.S. and Iran have been trading strikes against one another after the downing of a U.S. Apache helicopter yesterday. Defense analyst Mick Mulroy says it comes as Iran will continue to strike back at U.S. forces in the region with hand-fired missiles.
2: Those are what Iran uses to target these commercial vessels and, of course, our aircraft, like that Apache, who was likely doing some patrolling of the Strait of Hormuz to ensure things like the IRGC Navy isn't putting down more naval mines. But these radar sites, these air defense sites, and these other military installations on the coast, I think there's around 20 they hit, are key for them to be able to keep control of the strait.
1: Iran also firing conventional missiles at countries in the region housing U.S. forces, including Jordan and others, raising the specter of the long-held but somewhat tenuous ceasefire disappearing. Back here at home, mounting dollar losses and a perceived lack of action by authorities prompting the small business community in this province to take its own step toward crime response. The BC Business Improvement Association has begun looking into methods being used by various member BIAs with the goal of developing a universal system where small businesses can report things like shoplifting or other small-scale crimes which would otherwise go unreported. BC BIA President Jeremy Eitan says the idea to assist authorities, not take on their role.
3: We would be able to see trends and sort of emerging issues, and then go back to response forces and say, hey, as a business community, how can we help you to deal with these things? Or these are trends that we're noticing. Are you seeing them as well?
1: Eitan says his North Shore BIA in Kamloops currently testing a smaller scale reporting program for businesses in the 100 and 200 blocks of Tronchiel, which could help be a model for a provincial-wide system. A survey of small businesses in BC released earlier this year showing that only around 4 in 10 will consistently report crimes against them to police. Mounties in Merritt highlighting a recent drug bust as part of their efforts to combat drug trafficking throughout the community. Police say the officers executed a search warrant at Granite Avenue on June the 3rd with the help of the Southeast District Emergency Response Team. The search resulting in the seizure of suspected fentanyl as well as cocaine, methamphetamine, MDMA, cannabis, and the magic mushroom variety, along with more than $7,000 in cash. Investigators also finding some contraband cigarettes and a prohibited unregistered handgun as well. Three people were arrested at the scene but later released while the investigation continues on. A man on trial in Kamloops for the murder of his ex-wife here in the interior, denying that he killed the woman, telling the court that he saw her pull his knife away from her own body. Vitaly Stefanski on trial for the death of Tatiana Stefanski. His body was found with multiple stab wounds down a deep embankment at the end of a forestry road near Lumbee. The accused telling the jury in thickly accented and halting testimony that his ex-wife was in his car when he saw her holding his knife and moving it away from her belly button. Police had told the trial in Kamloops earlier that Vitaly Stefanski was found alone on the forestry road, telling officers that he tried to kill himself after murdering his ex-wife. We're now learning that two children have been killed in an ATV crash in the far northeast of BC. RCMP say the crash happened nearly a week ago on Thursday in a remote village of Pouce Coupe, which is about 600 kilometers north of Dawson Creek. Police say the quad was being driven by a 7-year-old girl and was carrying four other children at the time. It rolled several times and some of the children were ejected. Police say an 8-year-old boy was pronounced dead at the scene, while the girl who was driving would later die in hospital herself, the others surviving with only minor injuries. And the Humane Society of BC is urging pet guardians to vaccinate their dogs amid an ongoing parvovirus outbreak across this province. It says canine parvovirus is highly contagious and potentially fatal and primarily affects puppies and unvaccinated dogs by attacking their intestinal tracts and immune systems. Common signs of parvo including lethargy, loss of appetite, vomiting, diarrhea, and fever. No direct cure. Humane Societies of BC says those in low-income households can access emergency financial assistance through veterinarians or the Humane Society's different province-wide funds. For the latest information throughout your day, go to RadioNL.com. 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
1: We're going to have to wait a couple more days here in Kamloops before the high heat really starts to kick in. But for today, the showers that we saw this morning, they should be done, giving us partly cloudy skies. Might see some sunshine later on this afternoon. Temperatures down to just 22 degrees for your high, though. For tomorrow, it's mostly sunshine through the day, 26 for your high. But as we get into tomorrow night, a little system is going to roll in. That'll bring temperatures down with the possibility of some shower activity Thursday night into Friday as well. Look for a high of just 22 degrees for your Friday. But from there, it clears off. And that's when the heat will kick in as the high-pressure system takes hold. Saturday, 29-degree day under sunshine. We've got 32 in your forecast on Sunday. Gets even hotter as we get back to work on Monday. A high of 34 degrees before the high-pressure system breaks, giving us still 30 degrees for a daytime high on Tuesday.
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1: Paul James with you from the NL Sports Desk. It is now a best of three in the Stanley Cup Finals. Carolina Hurricanes jumping out to an early lead, thanks in part to a goal just over 1 minute into the game in Vegas.
6: There's a backhand and they score! Logan Stankoven, just a minute six in. 1-0 Carolina.
1: The Kamloops kid with his 11th goal of the playoffs, putting him alone in second place in the playoff goal-scoring race behind only Vegas's Brett Howden. The Canes would take a 3-1 lead into the dressing room after one, but then sit back a bit and watch in the second as William Karlsson would score, and then Howden would keep pace with Stankoven in the goals department last night, notching his 14th of the playoffs to tie it at 3 going into the third. But then it was Jordan Staal's second goal of the game, 6:32 of the third, which would be the eventual winner in the Canes' 5-3 victory. Carolina would start Brandon Bussey in goal in place of veteran Freddie Anderson, who was yanked in the previous game. Carolina bench boss Rod Brendebohr contends Anderson just needed the rest.
7: About a minute conversation with our goalie coach, and said Freddie needs a little break. So we went with the other guy, and if you're going to give him a break, you need to give him a break. So to me, him dressing and going through all that, and just that's not really giving him a night off.
1: Bussey would turn aside 25 of the 28 shots he would face. Peter Kochetkov was actually the backup goalie, with Anderson serving as the emergency goaltender. Game 5, tomorrow in Raleigh, with the Canes regaining the home ice advantage in the series. Still with hockey, where the Kamloops Blazers California pipeline continues to bear fruit. Hockey club signing a fourth player from the Golden State, inking 2010-born defenseman Chase Gill out of Seal Beach, California. Gill is second-round pick in the 2025 U.S. Prospects Draft. 5'11 D-man played with the L.A. Junior Kings last season, where in 54 games he led his team in defenseman scoring, 15 goals, 47 points. As for growing up a hockey player in Orange County.
8: I've always liked it as a kid. I've always asked my parents to sign me up. I always love seeing it, and I'm a really physical guy, so it's been like my sport.
1: The Blazers have now signed all four of their USWHL prospect draft picks from the 2009 and 2010 age group, all from California. Gill joins forwards Colin Kim, Eli Tiberdowski, and goaltender Caden Tate. The Blue Jays, fielding a much different look than they did last year when they went all the way to Game 7 of the World Series with a bunch of injuries to their core group requiring that new look. It is that new look, though, that was key in helping the Jays overcome some late-inning adversity to score a 3-2 victory over the Philadelphia Phillies yesterday here on Blue Jays Tuesdays on Radio NL. The Jays would carry a 1-0 lead into the ninth inning, only to see the Phillies score two, taking the 2-1 lead into the bottom of the frame. After a wild pitch would allow Miles Straw to score from third to tie it up at two, it was the guy that the Jays picked up, fill in behind the plate, who would be the hero.
9: Infield in. And it's lined to left field, a base hit. And Valenzuela has walked it off for the Blue Jays.
1: The Jays also getting a masterful performance from Dylan Cease, who had allowed just three hits while whiffing 11 Phillies batters. After returning to the lineup from a hamstring pull, Cease says he felt a little rusty at first, but found his rhythm.
10: Felt good. It was, like I said, I mean, the biggest issue was just I felt a little rusty the first.

0: This is going to be the series to get us going.
1: Game two of the three-game set goes tonight at Norbrock. First pitch, 6:35. It's game four of the NBA Finals tonight with South Cam grad Kelly Olynyk and the San Antonio Spurs looking to regain home court advantage over the New York Knicks. This after the Spurs were able to stop the NBA juggernaut that was the Knicks at 13 games and a playoff winning streak on Monday. The win in front of a star-studded crowd at Madison Square Garden, which included beefed-up security to accommodate Donald Trump, who showed up for Game 3, forcing fans in New York to line up for a couple of hours in advance before they got into the Garden. Despite the U.S. president not being there tonight, at least we don't think he's going to be, the NYPD announcing a controversial security plan because of concerns about fan safety.
2: The city will still enforce a multi-block security perimeter. A large watch party planned for just outside the arena has been scaled down and will now be a ticketed event. Madison Square Garden, which is owned by Trump ally James Dolan, issuing a statement calling the mayor and police commissioner party poopers, saying Monday's restrictions were never about the president, just a convenient excuse to restrict how and when Knicks fans celebrate.
1: That is reporter Sophie Flay. For San Antonio, the Spurs will likely rely on big man Victor Wembanyama once again. He had 32 points on Monday to help the Spurs avoid going down 3-0. This could well mean a fifth straight game on the bench for Kelly Olynyk, who was brought in by the Spurs to provide some relief for Wembanyama off the bench at center. Well, the BC Lions have had to wait an extra week, and they should be more than ready to go come Saturday when they begin their season in Regina against the Rough Riders. Both those teams had the week one bye. Lions QB Nathan Rourke says they should all be ready for kickoff.
3: Yeah, it's a bit strange. Yeah, there's other games going on and stuff like that. You want to get going, especially with this game like this. Like, we're excited to, you know, play a team of the caliber of Saskatchewan. So we've been looking forward to this one for a while, and it's a bit strange not playing right away.
1: Lions had their season come to an end in Saskatchewan last November in a 24-21 loss in the West Final. Radio NL with a call for Gord's Appliance and Mattress Center coming up on Saturday, as we'll cut from the Jays over to the Lions to catch up with our pregame coverage of the Leos at Mosaic in Regina starting at around 3 o'clock. The Kamloops Broncos now gearing up for their junior football training camp just over a month until the season opening game. Jay Daniels, this year's head coach, comes from the island. Daniels introduced back in January, says just days away from getting their team together.
4: Yeah, right now we got about 70 guys coming in. So between now and July 1st, we've asked them all to sort of be in town and get them situated, get their affairs in order. And we're going to start our training camp July 6th, and we're going to hit it hard there for the first few weeks, getting into our first game. And it's just a matter of getting on the field and getting used to one another and doing those things and going through the process.
1: The club begins the season July 18th at home to the Langley Rams. And the World Cup kicking off tomorrow. Couple of games in Group A. Mexico will play South Africa in Mexico City Stadium, while South Korea will face the Czechs at Guadalajara Stadium. Canada will play its first match Friday against Bosnia-Herzegovina in Toronto. Vancouver is set to play host to its first match on Saturday, the Turks taking on Australia. And that's the latest from the NL Sports Desk.
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1: Guess what? The average person has hundreds of unread texts. That's what a new survey found. Many people are sitting on dozens or even hundreds of unread texts, emails, and DMs. Are you that person? Are you somebody that has a million unread texts or emails? There's either that person or the opposite, a person who cannot handle having anything unread. Because I am the person who, let me check right now. I'm going to do this in real time. Okay, I'm looking at my texts. I have 12 unread texts that I haven't opened up. 12. So it's not too bad, not hundreds of unread texts. Like hundreds of unread texts sounds a little embellished to me. But let's just say a bunch of unread texts and a bunch of unread emails. Now in my email inbox, if this is any consolation or any indicator of like what I am as a person, scatterbrained, 13,264 emails unread. 13,000. And that's not my work email. Don't get me wrong. That's not my work email. That's just my Gmail address, if you will. A lot of it's probably spam and I just don't open half of them because they are. But a lot of people would clear those out, right? Mentally, they're saying it actually causes you to feel mentally like anxious and uneasy if you have all of these in your inbox, whether it's text, whether it's email. So just know that if you're feeling maybe anxious sometimes when you check your email and you're not figuring out why, they're saying this is causing a lot of people to have anxiety. Yeah, the average person has. I still don't agree with the hundreds of unread texts. I don't think that's a thing, but I think a bunch of unread texts is common. Also, the emails. Yeah, and DMs. Some say it's overwhelming. Some say it's a way of keeping things for later.
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1: Good morning. I'm Paul James with the latest from the NL Newsroom. Bank of Canada has done the expected, left its benchmark interest rate unchanged as it tries to chart a course through global uncertainty, the central bank's policy rate remaining unchanged at 2.25% today, its fifth consecutive hold. Bank of Canada Governor Tiff Macklem says in prepared statement that the economy was softer than expected in the first quarter of the year, but that global oil prices are still staying higher than first thought, which could keep the annual rate of inflation near 3% for the next few months. Bank of Canada says it can't effectively respond to rising inflation and a weaker economy at the same time, so Macklem says leaving the policy rate unchanged balances those risks. The central bank sees a rebound in economic growth on the horizon, but Macklem warns uncertainty is high around the war in Iran as well as U.S. trade policy. Small business lobby here in BC working on a new crime reporting system within its own ranks. Comes amid growing frustration and slowdown in crime reporting by small businesses across the province. BCBIA President Jeremy Heighton says the group looking into different reporting methods across BC to see which one might work best, noting that his own BIA in North Kamloops launching its own reporting system on a smaller trial basis.
2: Specifically for the 100 block and 200 blocks of Tronc Hill, which have been under a fairly heavy burden the last couple of years. But there's other programs in other areas like the Lower Mainland where it's kind of like the Ask Kamloops app, where you could load it up, report the incident, and it auto-flows the report to response agencies to allow them to act in a reasonable time.
1: A variety of factors, including a perceived lack of enforcement, insurance premiums, and the amount of time spent filling out police reports, said to be factors behind only 4 in 10 small businesses in BC saying they're consistent in filing police reports when targeted. Change in policies here in Kamloops to try to become more green being lauded as a life extender for the local landfills. New analysis suggesting the Mission Flats landfill, seeing its life expectancy now at 62 years, up from the original assessment of 38. Manager Glenn Farrow says much of this can be attributed to the green bins.
3: Another huge success was the curbside organics collection program introduced in 2023 to see the diversion levels that have remained in 24, 25. A huge benefit to where we're at today is because of that organics program.
1: Solid waste update presented to council showing contamination in the city's organic program remains very low, about 2%, while participation rates are continuing to climb. City now looking at future diversion opportunities, including expanded organics collection for multifamily and commercial properties. Council hearing that research on those programs is expected to come back sometime early next year. Federal government due to introduce legislation today aimed at making social media platforms and AI chatbots safer for kids and including a ban. Culture Minister Mark Miller to hold a news conference sharing highlights of the Liberal government's Digital Safety Act and the Digital Safety Commission of Canada Act. The bill expected to include a ban on social media for kids under the age of 16. Saying yesterday, Mark Miller did that it's a priority because kids are, quote, dying. The Ontario Provincial Police Force mourning the death of an officer killed in the line of duty yesterday in Northern Ontario. Officers said to be conducting an investigation near the town of Hearst when a 29-year-old constable, Tyrone Bali, was seriously injured and later died. OPP Commissioner Thomas Carrick says an 18-year-old now facing charges.
4: The accused has been arrested for flight from police times two, dangerous driving times two, and first-degree murder. Charges will be filed before the courts as the investigation continues.
1: Carrick saying that Bali was struck by a vehicle allegedly driven by the accused as officers were attempting to apprehend him. U.S. President Donald Trump throwing down the chips when it comes to Iran, saying that they are taking too long to negotiate a deal. He says he's putting civilian targets now back on the map. U.S. military launching retaliatory strikes after an Apache helicopter was downed by an Iranian drone, bringing into question the stability of the ceasefire between the two sides. Reporter Karen Hua.
5: Iran saying it launched strikes toward American targets in the region, including the Navy's 5th Fleet in Bahrain. Nearby Jordan says it also shot down 5 incoming missiles fired toward an area hosting U.S. forces. And Kuwait says it intercepted hostile aerial targets as well.
1: The two pilots aboard that U.S. Apache helicopter were rescued by drone boats and are said to be okay. For the latest information throughout your day, go to RadioNL.com. Your weather is coming up next.
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1: The showers that we saw earlier this morning have mostly disappeared, though there is the slight possibility we will see a little bit more shower activity as the rest of the morning continues on, but clearer skies this afternoon. Highs just 22 for this afternoon, though, here in Kamloops. It'll be a mostly sunny day daytime for us tomorrow, high of 26, but then a little system is going to roll in. That'll bring us possible shower activity Thursday night into the early part of Friday as well. Friday, just 22 degrees for your high, but then as we get into the weekend, that's where things start to warm up dramatically as a high-pressure system takes hold and gives us temperatures in the low 30s. 29 degrees Saturday for your daytime high. We're looking at 32 clear skies on Sunday, 34 in your forecast come Monday, then down to 30 as the high-pressure system breaks on Tuesday.
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Happy Wednesday. I'm Stacey Thompson. And Kim Mitchell does a beautiful job singing here. But Peter Fredette, who hits all the high notes, really captures it in this song. Here's All We Are, part of 10 in a row.

0: part of your 70s, 80s, 90s. I'm Stacy. And look at all the things out there that we used to be able to enjoy because they were affordable. Now, purchasing these feels like a luxury. Case in point, getting out to see a movie. When's the last time you saw a movie? And catch not only the tickets, but the snacks and everything. It just adds up to so much. Concert tickets are another thing, right? Like once upon a time, when we used to have to line up for them before you purchased them online. I mean, you know, yeah, you spent some time in line, but honestly, those tickets were affordable. Now you need arm, a leg, your firstborn, and everything else. Not only that, babysitters nowadays. Like I know what I made as a babysitter back in the day. They're making a lot more now, and it's just becoming harder and harder to purchase. Also, remember that free pet you got? Maybe you found a cat on the side of the road, or you were gifted a puppy or a dog. Well, look at vet care. Even if you have pet insurance, it doesn't seem to cover everything. So animals are just so expensive, aren't they? These are all things that used to be affordable, and now they're luxuries to have. How about more criminal activity? Michael Jackson, Smooth Criminal, starting off 10 in a row next.
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2: I'm Paul James with the latest from the NL Newsroom. Bank of Canada leaving its benchmark interest rate unchanged this morning at 2.25%, inflation remaining in check for now. However, Governor Tiff Macklem says rising oil prices are certainly a concern as the war in Iran continues on and looks to potentially escalate.
3: The longer this goes, the higher energy prices are, the longer they're higher, the bigger is the risk that that starts to pass through to other goods and services. And, you know, the more likely that becomes that then, you know, we need to respond.
2: Macklem says rising oil prices aren't the only risk, though. That's unfolding as the trade file remains uncertain and the economy restructures with slowing population growth and the adoption of artificial intelligence. Comes as inflation in the United States this past month coming in at 4.3%, going to decrease the likelihood of an interest rate cut in that country that U.S. President Donald Trump has been demanding from the U.S. Federal Reserve for months. Marriott Mounties see a drug trafficking investigation leading to the seizure of some cash, drugs, and an illegal handgun. All relates to a search warrant on a home raided in the 2800 block of Granite Avenue back on June the 3rd. Police say they seized more than $7,000 in cash along with suspected fentanyl, cocaine, MDMA, methamphetamine, illicit pot, as well as magic mushrooms. Officers also recovering contraband cigarettes and an unregistered handgun as well. Three people were arrested during that raid. They were later released and await possible charges. Canada needs to create an office to coordinate responses to wildfire emergencies, so says a new Senate report. Its recommendation is one of 15 in a report released today by the Senate Committee on Agriculture and Forestry. Senators on the committee say that one of the key concerns they've been hearing in assembling this report was the need for a single national point of contact to coordinate wildfire responses. About 6 months ago, the federal government did launch a new national center to allow for better coordination of disaster response. The Senate Committee report also calling on Ottawa to create a national forestation policy to plant more trees after wildfires. For the latest information throughout your day, go to radionl.com. Weather coming up next.
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2: We're going to have to wait a couple more days here in Kamloops before the high heat really starts to kick in. But for today, the showers that we saw this morning, they should be done, giving us partly cloudy skies. Might see some sunshine later on this afternoon. Temperatures down to just 22 degrees for your high, though. For tomorrow, it's mostly sunshine through the day, 26 for your high. But as we get into tomorrow night, a little system is going to roll in. That'll bring temperatures down with the possibility of some shower activity Thursday night into Friday as well. Look for a high of just 22 degrees for your Friday. But from there, it clears off. And that's when the heat will kick in as the high pressure system takes hold. Saturday, 29 degree day under sunshine. We've got 32 in your forecast on Sunday. Gets even hotter as we get back to work on Monday. A high of 34 degrees before the high pressure system breaks, giving us still 30 degrees for a daytime high on Tuesday.
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1: Morning. I'm Paul James with the latest from the NL Newsroom. Bank of Canada doing as expected, holding the key interest rate steady for a fifth consecutive decision as it tries to chart a course through global uncertainty, the rate to remain at 2.25%. As part of comments prepared earlier, Governor Tiff Macklem pointing to a softer-than-expected economy through the first quarter, spurred on by trade uncertainty with the U.S. and the conflict in Iran. He warns that with those doubts, the central bank will keep looking through the short-term rise in inflation tied with the oil shock from the Middle East conflict, but he reiterates that the central bank will act to prevent price pressures from becoming entrenched. Speaking of Iran, President Donald Trump now says that U.S. strikes on civilian infrastructure in Iran back on the table, that Iran will pay the price for not engaging in negotiations. The U.S. and Iran have been trading strikes against one another after the downing of a U.S. Apache helicopter yesterday. Defense analyst Mick Mulroy says it comes as Iran will continue to strike back at U.S. forces in the region with hand-fired missiles.
2: Those are what Iran uses to target these commercial vessels and, of course, our aircraft, like that Apache, who was likely doing some patrolling of the Strait of Hormuz to ensure things like the IRGC Navy isn't putting down more naval mines. But these radar sites, these air defense sites, and these other military installations on the coast, I think there's around 20 they hit, are key for them to be able to keep control of the strait.
1: Iran also firing conventional missiles at countries in the region housing U.S. forces, including Jordan and others, raising the specter of the long-held but somewhat tenuous ceasefire disappearing. Back here at home, mounting dollar losses and a perceived lack of action by authorities prompting the small business community in this province to take its own step toward crime response. The BC Business Improvement Association has begun looking into methods being used by various member BIAs with the goal of developing a universal system where small businesses can report things like shoplifting or other small-scale crimes which would otherwise go unreported. BC BIA President Jeremy Eitan says the idea to assist authorities, not take on their role.
3: We would be able to see trends and sort of emerging issues, and then go back to response forces and say, hey, as a business community, how can we help you to deal with these things? Or these are trends that we're noticing. Are you seeing them as well?
1: Eitan says his North Shore BIA in Kamloops currently testing a smaller scale reporting program for businesses in the 100 and 200 blocks of Tranquille, which could help be a model for a provincial-wide system. A survey of small businesses in BC released earlier this year showing that only around 4 in 10 will consistently report crimes against them to police. A man on trial in Kamloops for the murder of his ex-wife here in the interior, denying that he killed the woman, telling the court that he saw her pull his knife away from her own body. Vitaly Stefanski on trial for the death of Tatiana Stefanski. His body was found with multiple stab wounds down a deep embankment at the end of a forestry road near Lumbee. The accused telling the jury in thickly accented and halting testimony that his ex-wife was in his car when he saw her holding his knife and moving it away from her belly button. Police had told the trial in Kamloops earlier that Vitaly Stefanski was found alone on the forestry road, telling officers that he tried to kill himself after murdering his ex-wife. We're now learning that two children have been killed in an ATV crash in the far northeast of BC. RCMP say the crash happened nearly a week ago on Thursday in a remote village of Pouce Coupe, which is about 600 kilometers north of Dawson Creek. Police say the quad was being driven by a 7-year-old girl and was carrying four other children at the time. It rolled several times and some of the children were ejected. Police say an 8-year-old boy was pronounced dead at the scene, while the girl who was driving would later die in hospital herself, the others surviving with only minor injuries. And the Humane Society of BC is urging pet guardians to vaccinate their dogs amid an ongoing parvovirus outbreak across this province. It says canine parvovirus is highly contagious and potentially fatal and primarily affects puppies and unvaccinated dogs by attacking their intestinal tracts and immune systems. Common signs of parvo including lethargy, loss of appetite, vomiting, diarrhea, and fever. No direct cure. Humane Societies of BC says those in low-income households can access emergency financial assistance through veterinarians or the Humane Society's different province-wide funds. For the latest information throughout your day, go to radionl.com. Your weather's next.
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1: The showers that we saw earlier this morning have mostly disappeared, though there is the slight possibility we will see a little bit more shower activity as the rest of the morning continues on, but clearer skies this afternoon. Highs just 22 for this afternoon, though, here in Kamloops. It'll be a mostly sunny day daytime for us tomorrow, high of 26, but then a little system is going to roll in. That'll bring us possible shower activity Thursday night into the early part of Friday as well. Friday, just 22 degrees for your high, but then as we get into the weekend, that's where things start to warm up dramatically as a high-pressure system takes hold and gives us temperatures in the low 30s. 29 degrees Saturday for your daytime high. We're looking at 32 clear skies on Sunday, 34 in your forecast come Monday, then down to 30 as the high-pressure system breaks on Tuesday.
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0: and Red Ryder, there's White Hot, part of 10 in a row. Good morning, I'm Stacey. Lisa, you wanted to hear from Dead or Alive. How come?
1: Exactly as the title of the song. You know, I just always remember when that song came on, there was just a group of us that would just dance around and spin around the entire school cafeteria to that song.

0: Hi, what's going on?
1: Hi, Dan. I was wondering, could you play Bob Seger? Thank you.
0: Sure, let's get this from the Beverly Hills 2 soundtrack. Bob Seger, Shakedown, 70s, 80s, 90s.

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1: I'm Paul James with the latest from the NL Newsroom. Change in policies here in Kamloops to try to become more green being lauded as a life extender for the local landfills. New analysis suggesting the Mission Flats landfill seeing its life expectancy now at 62 years, up from the original assessment of 38. Manager Glenn Farrow says much of this being credited to the green bins.
2: Another huge success was the curbside organics collection program introduced in 2023 to see the diversion levels that have remained in 24, 25. A huge benefit to where we're at today is because of that organics program.
1: Solid waste update presented to council showing contamination in the city's organics programs remains very low, about 2%, while participation rates are continuing to climb. City now looking at future diversion opportunities, including the possibility of expanding the organics collection to multifamily and commercial properties. Small business lobby in BC working on a new crime reporting system within its own ranks comes amid growing frustration and a slowdown in crime reporting by small businesses across the province. BCBIA President Jeremy Heighton says the group looking into different reporting methods across BC to see which one might work best, noting his own BIA in North Kamloops launching its own reporting system on a smaller trial basis.
3: Specifically for the 100 block and 200 blocks of Tronc Hill, which have been under a fairly heavy burden the last couple of years. But there's other programs in other areas like the Lower Mainland where it's kind of like the Ask Kamloops app, where you could load it up, report the incident, and it auto flows the report to response agencies to allow them to act in a reasonable time.
1: A variety of factors, including a perceived lack of enforcement, insurance premiums, and the amount of time spent filling out police reports, said to be factors behind only 4 in 10 small businesses in BC, saying they are consistent in filing police reports when targeted. Photo of a wavy road in southeast Saskatchewan going viral. Hundreds of people starting to talk about this newly paved Betteridge Road in White City on the outskirts of Regina on social media. The east-to-west road has hills and dips, one commenter describing it as a long pump track. The town, though, says in a social media post that its design, which was approved back in 2019, should reduce the risk of water pooling on the thoroughfare and nearby properties. For the latest information throughout your day, go to RadioNL.com. Your weather's next.
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1: We're going to have to wait a couple more days here in Kamloops before the high heat really starts to kick in. But for today, the showers that we saw this morning, they should be done, giving us partly cloudy skies. Might see some sunshine later on this afternoon. Temperatures down to just 22 degrees for your high, though. For tomorrow, it's mostly sunshine through the day, 26 for your high. But as we get into tomorrow night, a little system is going to roll in. That'll bring temperatures down with the possibility of some shower activity Thursday night into Friday as well. Look for a high of just 22 degrees for your Friday. But from there, it clears off. And that's when the heat will kick in as the high pressure system takes hold. Saturday, 29 degree day under sunshine. We've got 32 in your forecast on Sunday. Gets even hotter as we get back to work on Monday. A high of 34 degrees before the high pressure system breaks, giving us still 30 degrees for a daytime high on Tuesday.
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1: Good morning. I'm Paul James with the latest from the NL Newsroom. U.S. President Donald Trump now again saying that the American economy does not need anything from Canada and says he's not looking to renew the Continental Trade Pact known as CUSMA. Speaking to reporters at the Oval Office today, Trump complaining about a trade deficit that the U.S. has with Canada, which is caused by Canadian energy exports. He adds that the U.S. doesn't need Canadian or Mexican cars for that matter, or lumber or energy. The Canada-U.S.-Mexico Agreement on Trade, better known as CUSMA, faces a mandatory review and a July 1st deadline for a renewal. Bank of Canada leaving its interest rate unchanged today as it tries to chart a course through global uncertainty brought on by U.S. President Donald Trump's policies. Central bank's policy rate remaining steady at 2.25% after its fifth consecutive hold. Bank of Canada Governor Tiff Macklem says in prepared comments that the economy softer than expected in the first quarter of the year, but that global oil prices are also starting to stay higher than first thought, which could keep the annual rate of inflation near 3% for the next few months. Bank of Canada says it can't effectively respond to rising inflation and a weaker economy at this time, so Macklem says leaving the policy rate unchanged balances out those risks. The central bank does see a rebound in economic growth on the horizon, but Macklem warns uncertainty is high around the war in Iran and U.S. trade policies. The inflation rate in the United States coming in at 4.3% as of this morning. Small business lobby here in BC working on a new crime reporting system within its own ranks. Comes amid growing frustration and slowdown in crime reporting by small businesses across the province. BCBIA President Jeremy Hyten says the group looking into different reporting methods across BC to see which one might work best, noting that his own BIA in North Kamloops launching its own reporting system on a smaller trial basis.
2: Specifically for the 100 block and 200 blocks of Tronc Hill, which have been under a fairly heavy burden the last couple of years. But there's other programs in other areas like the Lower Mainland where it's kind of like the Ask Kamloops app, where you could load it up, report the incident, and it auto-flows the report to response agencies to allow them to act in a reasonable time.
1: A variety of factors, including a perceived lack of enforcement, insurance premiums, and the amount of time spent filling out police reports, said to be factors behind only 4 in 10 small businesses in BC saying they're consistent in filing police reports when targeted. Changing policies here in Kamloops to try to become more green being lauded as a life extender for the local landfills. New analysis suggesting the Mission Flats landfill, seeing its life expectancy now at 62 years, up from the original assessment of 38. Manager Glenn Farrow says much of this can be attributed to the green bins.
3: Another huge success was the curbside organics collection program introduced in 2023 to see the diversion levels that have remained in 24, 25. A huge benefit to where we're at today is because of that organics program.
1: Solid waste update presented to council showing contamination in the city's organic program remains very low, about 2%, while participation rates are continuing to climb. City now looking at future diversion opportunities, including expanded organics collection for multifamily and commercial properties. Council hearing that research on those programs is expected to come back sometime early next year. Federal government due to introduce legislation today aimed at making social media platforms and AI chatbots safer for kids and including a ban. Culture Minister Mark Miller to hold a news conference sharing highlights of the Liberal government's Digital Safety Act and the Digital Safety Commission of Canada Act. The bill expected to include a ban on social media for kids under the age of 16. Saying yesterday, Mark Miller did that it's a priority because kids are, quote, dying. The Ontario Provincial Police Force mourning the death of an officer killed in the line of duty yesterday in Northern Ontario. Officers said to be conducting an investigation near the town of Hearst when a 29-year-old constable, Tyrone Bali, was seriously injured and later died. OPP Commissioner Thomas Carrick says an 18-year-old now facing charges.
4: The accused has been arrested for flight from police times two, dangerous driving times two, and first-degree murder. Charges will be filed before the courts as the investigation continues.
1: Carrick saying that Bali was struck by a vehicle allegedly driven by the accused as officers were attempting to apprehend him. U.S. President Donald Trump throwing down the chips when it comes to Iran, saying that they are taking too long to negotiate a deal. He says he's putting civilian targets now back on the map. U.S. military launching retaliatory strikes after an Apache helicopter was downed by an Iranian drone, bringing into question the stability of the ceasefire between the two sides. Reporter Karen Hua.
5: Iran saying it launched strikes toward American targets in the region, including the Navy's 5th Fleet in Bahrain. Nearby Jordan says it also shot down 5 incoming missiles fired toward an area hosting U.S. forces. And Kuwait says it intercepted hostile aerial targets as well.
1: The two pilots aboard that U.S. Apache helicopter were rescued by drone boats and are said to be okay. For the latest information throughout your day, go to RadioNL.com. Your weather is coming up next.
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1: The showers that we saw earlier this morning have mostly disappeared, though there is the slight possibility we will see a little bit more shower activity as the rest of the morning continues on, but clearer skies this afternoon. Highs just 22 for this afternoon, though, here in Kamloops. It'll be a mostly sunny day daytime for us tomorrow, high of 26, but then a little system is going to roll in. That'll bring us possible shower activity Thursday night into the early part of Friday as well. Friday, just 22 degrees for your high, but then as we get into the weekend, that's where things start to warm up dramatically as a high-pressure system takes hold and gives us temperatures in the low 30s. 29 degrees Saturday for your daytime high. We're looking at 32 clear skies on Sunday, 34 in your forecast come Monday, then down to 30 as the high-pressure system breaks on Tuesday.
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0: When you want to be heard, sometimes someone needs to do the talking for you. 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

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We just can't live there, you know? All we've got is right now. The Spoons, 70s, 80s, 90s.

0: Trudeau, you wanted to hear UB40. Which song?
1: You say UB40 and, I don't know, nine out of 10 people immediately hear Red Wine playing in their head, I'm sure. It reminds me of when I saw UB40 live for the first time, which was over 10 years ago in Cape Town, South Africa. And they were great there. And

0: 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But that's our little secret.
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0: There's Hearts and Barracuda. It's part of your 70s, 80s, 90s. I'm Stacey Thompson. Adina, you wanted to hear this next song. How come?
1: This brings back lots of memories with my sister and my cousins. We used to get dressed up and put on dance routines, especially this one, because we grew up watching lots of music videos. And so we would sort of emulate the dance moves from this music video. And all of this is on a VHS somewhere because we used a camcorder and record our dance routines.
0: I love those memories that you've got. And you know what? We will play the song that you were talking about from Michael Jackson, The Way You Make Me Feel. And it starts off 10 in a row next.
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3: I'm Paul James with the latest from the NL Newsroom. Bank of Canada leaving its benchmark interest rate unchanged this morning at 2.25%, inflation remaining in check for now. However, Governor Tiff Macklem says rising oil prices are certainly a concern as the war in Iran continues on and looks to potentially escalate.
4: The longer this goes, the higher energy prices are, the longer they're higher, the bigger is the risk that that starts to pass through to other goods and services. And, you know, the more likely that becomes that then, you know, we need to respond.
3: Macklem says rising oil prices aren't the only risk, though. That's unfolding as the trade file remains uncertain and the economy restructures with slowing population growth and the adoption of artificial intelligence. Comes as inflation in the United States this past month coming in at 4.3%, going to decrease the likelihood of an interest rate cut in that country that U.S. President Donald Trump has been demanding from the U.S. Federal Reserve for months. Merritt Mounties see a drug trafficking investigation leading to the seizure of some cash, drugs, and an illegal handgun. All relates to a search warrant on a home raided in the 2800 block of Granite Avenue back on June the 3rd. Police say they seized more than $7,000 in cash, along with suspected fentanyl, cocaine, MDMA, methamphetamine, illicit pot, as well as magic mushrooms. Officers also recovering contraband cigarettes and an unregistered handgun as well. Three people were arrested during that raid. They were later released and await possible charges. Canada needs to create an office to coordinate responses to wildfire emergencies, so says a new Senate report. Its recommendation is one of 15 in a report released today by the Senate Committee on Agriculture and Forestry. Senators on the committee say that one of the key concerns they've been hearing in assembling this report was the need for a single national point of contact to coordinate wildfire responses. About 6 months ago, the federal government did launch a new national center to allow for better coordination of disaster response. The Senate Committee report also calling on Ottawa to create a national forestation policy to plant more trees after wildfires. For the latest information throughout your day, go to radionl.com. Weather coming up next.
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3: We're going to have to wait a couple more days here in Kamloops before the high heat really starts to kick in. But for today, the showers that we saw this morning, they should be done, giving us partly cloudy skies. Might see some sunshine later on this afternoon. Temperatures down to just 22 degrees for your high, though. For tomorrow, it's mostly sunshine through the day, 26 for your high. But as we get into tomorrow night, a little system is going to roll in. That'll bring temperatures down with the possibility of some shower activity Thursday night into Friday as well. Look for a high of just 22 degrees for your Friday. But from there, it clears off. And that's when the heat will kick in as the high pressure system takes hold. Saturday, 29 degree day under sunshine. We've got 32 in your forecast on Sunday. Gets even hotter as we get back to work on Monday. A high of 34 degrees before the high pressure system breaks, giving us still 30 degrees for a daytime high on Tuesday.
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Always great storytellers, weren't they? The Tragically Hip. This one is off the album Fully Completely. Bill Barilko disappeared that summer. He was on a fishing trip. Well, let's hear the whole story right now. 50 Mission Cat, part of 10 in a row.

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1: Good afternoon. I'm Jeff Andreas with the latest from the NL Newsroom. A Senate committee report is calling for better coordination of responses to wildfire emergencies. Don Mitchell with the story.
2: The recommendation is one of 15 in a report on agriculture and forestry. In a news conference in Ottawa, senators on the committee said a key concern they heard was the need for a single national point of contact to coordinate wildfire response. The report also calls on Ottawa to create a national reforestation policy to plant more trees after wildfires. Committee Chair Senator Mary Robinson told the Canadian Press they heard that Canada is the only country in the G7 that does not have a seat at the federal table, more or less, to manage, talk about, and coordinate fire response. Don Mitchell, the Canadian Press.
1: City of Kamloops is diverting more waste from the landfill than ever before. A report presented to council yesterday shows curbside recycling and organics programs have pushed the city's residential diversion rate to nearly 50%, up significantly from just a few years ago. Officials say a major contributor has been the curbside organics collection program introduced in 2023, which continues to keep food scraps and yard waste out of the landfill. Manager Glenn Farrow says the city has made progress, but there's still room for improvement.
3: You can see as we move from 2021 to 2025, we're almost at a 50% diversion rate. So excited about that. Definitely opportunity. We'll show in a few further slides, but from where we were in 2021 on the curbside front to where we are today is a great, great news story.
1: The city says each household is still throwing away more than 4 kilograms of compostable material every week. Kamloops also continues to work on reducing contamination in recycling carts and is exploring additional diversion opportunities in the commercial and multifamily sectors. Election signs could soon be showing up much later during municipal election campaigns in Kamloops. City Council has advanced a bylaw amendment that would prevent candidates from placing campaign signs until the official nomination period begins, expected to start September 1 for this year's municipal election. Currently, candidates can start signs much earlier, sometimes months before voters cast their ballots. The proposed changes would also clearly prohibit election signs in city parks, landscape boulevards, medians, and other irrigated areas maintained by the City of Kamloops. City staff say the goal is to create a level playing field for all candidates while reducing sign clutter around the city before election campaigns officially get underway. Supervisor Byron Perry says the changes are intended to ensure equitable treatment of candidates and make enforcement easier for city staff. Candidates would receive information about where signs can be placed when they pick up nomination packages, while the city plans to promote the rules online through social media. Council has given the bylaw 3 readings, with final adoption expected at a future meeting. The small business lobby in BC is working on a new crime reporting system within its own ranks. It comes amid growing frustration and a slowdown in crime reporting by small businesses across BC. BCBIA President Jeremy Heighton says the group is looking into different reporting methods across the province to see which one might work best, noting his own BIA in North Kamloops has launched its own reporting system on a smaller trial basis.
4: Specifically for the 100 block and 200 blocks of Tronc Hill, which have been under a fairly heavy burden the last couple of years. But there's other programs in other areas like the Lower Mainland, where it's kind of like the Ask Kamloops app, where you could load it up, report the incident, and it auto flows the report to response agencies to allow them to act in a reasonable time.
1: A variety of factors, including a perceived lack of enforcement, insurance premiums, and the amount of time spent filling police reports out, are said to be factors behind a underreporting of crimes targeting small businesses. A trial date has been set for the suspect connected with the Lapu Lapu Day festival attack in British Columbia. Adam Kaiji Lowe is facing 11 counts of second-degree murder in the 2025 attack in Vancouver. Today, the BC Supreme Court set a trial date of April 19, 2027. The attack, in which an SUV sped through a crowded East Vancouver street, happened last year on April 26th. And BC Hydro is expecting a surge in home electricity use during the FIFA World Cup as thousands of British Columbians gather to watch matches from home. A new survey found that nearly two-thirds of residents plan to host or attend a World Cup watch party, making it one of the province's biggest at-home viewing events. The utility says younger adults are driving much of the trend, with 73% of Gen Z and 68% of millennials planning to participate. Watch parties are expected to increase electricity use through televisions, streaming devices, sound systems, and cooking appliances. BC Hydro says about 40% of people attending watch parties report higher electricity consumption during major sporting events. The Crown Corporation says it has completed inspections and preventative maintenance work to ensure the electrical system remains reliable throughout the tournament, which officially begins tomorrow. For the latest information throughout your day, go to RadioNL.com. Weather is next.
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1: Mix of sun and cloud with a high of 22 degrees for this Wednesday afternoon. Looking at some partly cloudy skies through the overnight hours. Temperature dropping down to 10. 30% chance of showers through the day on Thursday with a high of 25. 24 under a mix of sun and cloud to close out the week on Friday. Then some sunshine for the weekend. 29 and sunny on Saturday. 31 and sunny for Sunday. 32 and sunny for Monday. Right now in the downtown of Kamloops outside of NL Studios, we got mainly cloudy conditions with that temperature sitting around 17 degrees.
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8: What had started out as a very positive session in the early morning trading in New York has gone sideways, thanks in part to some concerns about the stability of the Middle East, with Iran and the United States poised to potentially lose control of their ceasefire, and some new comments from U.S. President Donald Trump, just to be on the safe side, that perhaps he doesn't want to renegotiate CUSMA after all. The North American markets, as a result, seeing a big downturn today. We've got the Dow off well over 1% on the day, down 200 and make that 722 points. The S&P 500 also down 91. The NASDAQ is shifting down about 1.5% as well, 388 points to the negative. Now, here in Canada, the S&P TSX not as impacted, but still down about 0.5% or so, 169 points to 34,241. Some of your movers today, TELUS shares, they're taking a bit of a hit, down about 3% on the day, 53 cents to $16.56, thanks in large part to the new process being put into effect, which doesn't allow anybody to switch over their phones anymore without a service fee. TELUS is going to charge you $15 to do that. BlackBerry shares starting to regain some of the losses that they perceived yesterday, even though they are still in positive territory overall compared to what they were a couple of weeks ago. Canadian Natural Resources shares up about 2%. We've got Whitecap up about 1.33%. On the downside, though, the gold miners. Equinox Gold off about 6.33%. We've got Kinross Gold down close to 6%, as is Capstone Copper. Why the gold miners? Well, big hit today on the spot exchange for the gold price, off close to 3.75%, $158 to the negative. Spot gold price down to $4,101 per ounce. I haven't seen gold this low in quite some time. Bit of a jump today on the international crude price, thanks to the instability in the Iran-U.S. conflict. We've got West Texas Intermediate for July delivery up $2.09, above that $90 threshold once again, to $90.29 per barrel. Western Canada Select, Calgary's price for the U.S. market, set and forget. It was down this morning, $2.37 to $74.06. So Western Canada Select can expect to make a bit of a jump tomorrow when it's reset its price. Canadian dollar, it's currently trading up against the greenback, 71.79 cents to the U.S. dollar, up just 6 basis points.
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1: The Final Countdown, that is probably my earliest memory of a song that I really enjoyed listening to, where I remember when it would come on, I'd get excited. Yeah, and it's funny, that's an earliest probably memory of a song that still fits with me.

Unfortunately, being fantastic doesn't pay. So, you've got to work. Oh, and when you do, listen to Radio NL.

0: There's the Cars and Magic. Part of your 70s, 80s, 90s. I'm Stacy. Everything old is new again, literally. And the youngest adults are really bringing back thrift shopping. It's now a cool thing to do. Not only is it a great opportunity to seek bargains, but they're looking for sturdy clothes that were made to last. This younger generation is tired of like throwaway fashion where you get cheap stuff and I mean, you get what you pay for. Next thing you know, they're all worn out. They are looking for unique items that you can't find in any store that were made to last. So this secondhand fashion is booming right now for a lot of people. And what the younger generation is saying, for example, if you're not a, well, I'm not a great shopper in the first place. But anyway, they said if you're going to look for these deals, you really have to have a lot of patience. You've got to sift through a lot of the junk to find the treasures, okay? So they are making a great bundle of deals out of this. And maybe we can learn a thing or two from this younger generation. When's the last time you went out to get some thrift shopping done or secondhand? I mean, let's see if we can find some treasures and save some money. Another 10 in a row. We'll hear from Elton John next.
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2: I'm Paul James with the latest from the NL Newsroom. Change in policies here in Kamloops to try to become more green being lauded as a life extender for the local landfills. New analysis suggesting the Mission Flats landfill seeing its life expectancy now at 62 years, up from the original assessment of 38. Manager Glenn Farrow says much of this being credited to the green bins.
3: Another huge success was the curbside organics collection program introduced in 2023 to see the diversion levels that have remained in 24, 25. A huge benefit to where we're at today is because of that organics program.
2: Solid waste update presented to council showing contamination in the city's organics programs remains very low, about 2%, while participation rates are continuing to climb. City now looking at future diversion opportunities, including the possibility of expanding the organics collection to multifamily and commercial properties. Small business lobby in BC working on a new crime reporting system within its own ranks comes amid growing frustration and a slowdown in crime reporting by small businesses across the province. BCBIA President Jeremy Heitens says the group looking into different reporting methods across BC to see which one might work best, noting his own BIA in North Kamloops launching its own reporting system on a smaller trial basis.
4: Specifically for the 100 block and 200 blocks of Tronc Hill, which have been under a fairly heavy burden the last couple of years. But there's other programs in other areas like the Lower Mainland where it's kind of like the Ask Kamloops app, where you could load it up, report the incident, and it auto-flows the report to response agencies to allow them to act in a reasonable time.
2: A variety of factors, including a perceived lack of enforcement, insurance premiums, and the amount of time spent filling out police reports, said to be factors behind only 4 in 10 small businesses in BC, saying they are consistent in filing police reports when targeted. Photo of a wavy road in southeast Saskatchewan going viral. Hundreds of people starting to talk about this newly paved Betteridge Road in White City on the outskirts of Regina on social media. The east-to-west road has hills and dips, one commenter describing it as a long pump track. The town, though, says in a social media post that its design, which was approved back in 2019, should reduce the risk of water pooling on the thoroughfare and nearby properties. For the latest information throughout your day, go to RadioNL.com. Your weather's next.
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7: Mix of sun and cloud with a high of 22 degrees for this Wednesday afternoon. Looking at some partly cloudy skies through the overnight hours. Temperature dropping down to 10. 30% chance of showers through the day on Thursday with a high of 25. 24 under a mix of sun and cloud to close out the week on Friday. Then some sunshine for the weekend. 29 and sunny on Saturday. 31 and sunny for Sunday. 32 and sunny for Monday. Right now in the downtown of Kamloops outside of NL Studios, we got mainly cloudy conditions with that temperature sitting around 17 degrees.
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You know, I hope that Neil Peart is looking down and smiling at Rush as they continue their shows with Annika Niles on drums. I'm Stacy. Who are you going to call? It's Ghostbusters, Ray Parker Jr.

0: KNL News.
1: Good afternoon, I'm Jeff Andreas with the latest from the NL Newsroom. Kamloops RCMP have released a photo of a suspect they are hoping the public can help identify. The man is wanted in connection with an incident with an indecent act investigation stemming from an incident at a Columbia Street thrift store on May 29th. Police say a woman was shopping when she felt someone staring at her, and when she looked up, RCMP alleged she saw a man committing an indecent act in the aisle nearby. The suspect immediately left the store after being spotted. Staff Sergeant Janelle Choyette says investigators have been unable to identify the man and are now seeking public assistance. The suspect is described as approximately 30 years old, 6 feet tall, with brown hair, a short beard, and medium build. Anyone with information is asked to contact Kamloops RCMP, and a photo of the suspect is available on RadioNL.com. Premier David Eby taking a positive spin on the latest comments from U.S. President Donald Trump and his suggestion that he's not interested in renewing CUSMA. Trump reiterated an earlier position that the United States doesn't need Canada's cars, lumber, or steel. David Eby says that the Trump administration's actual position, it might actually be a good thing for BC companies living through the uncertainty of what a renegotiated CUSMA under Trump might look like.
2: For the main dealmaker from the United States to say he's not even interested in a deal or having the conversations is a fairly significant departure, and let's just then continue trading the way that we were before, the way that was driving down prices for Americans and Canadians, and employing people on both sides of the border and working for everybody.
1: Under the terms of CUSMA, if one party doesn't want to renew, the PAC would still live on for another 10 years after its initial expiry date to allow for a new agreement to be put together. Kamloops residents are helping extend the life of the city's landfills through increased recycling and composting efforts. A new report to council shows waste diversion programs are having a significant impact on how long a local landfill facility can operate. According to the city, Mission Flats Landfill is now projected to last 62 years instead of 38, while the Kamloops Resource Recovery Center's lifespan has increased from 43 years to 75 years. Manager Glenn Farrow says the environmental benefits are also creating long-term financial savings.
3: The life expectancy of solid waste facilities for our community, we're in a very, very good position based on our current tonnage of what we're receiving.
1: The city says landfill disposal per person has dropped from 720 kilograms in 2017 to about 650 kilograms today. 650 kilograms today. Officials say continued recycling, composting, and construction waste diversion will be key to extending landfill life even further. Election signs may not start appearing around Kamloops until September under a proposed city bylaw change. Council has advanced amendments that would limit campaign signs to the official nomination period for municipal election. For this year's election, that period is expected to begin on September 1st. The change would prevent candidates from putting up signs months in advance and ensure everyone starts campaigning under the same timeline. The bylaw would also make it clear that election signs are not permitted in city parks, landscaped medians, boulevards, or other irrigated areas maintained by the City of Kamloops. City staff say that the changes are intended to create a fairer election process and make enforcement easier. Candidates would receive information about the rules when they pick up nomination packages, and the city plans to share sign placement information online before the election. The bylaw will return to council for final adoption at a future meeting ahead of the October municipal election. And as Vancouver prepares to host the World Cup, BC Hydro says tournament is expected to create a noticeable increase in electricity demand across the province. The utility says the rise won't just come from BC Place, but from homes where residents gather to watch games. According to a new survey, nearly two-thirds of British Columbians plan to host or attend a World Cup watch party. Nearly four in five say they'll use ovens or stoves during the games, while many also plan to run streaming devices, gaming consoles, and sound systems. BC Hydro spokesperson Susie Reed says major events at BC Place can use as much energy as powering about 100,000 homes, but increasingly that demand is shifting into neighborhoods as more fans watch from their couch. The utility says it's been planning for the tournament for years to ensure a reliable power supply. For the latest information throughout your day, go to RadioNL.com. Weather is next.
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1: Mixes sun and cloud with a high of 22 degrees for this Wednesday afternoon. Looking at some partly cloudy skies through the overnight hours. Temperature dropping down to 10. 30% chance of showers through the day on Thursday with a high of 25. 24 under a mix of sun and cloud to close out the week on Friday. Then some sunshine for the weekend. 29 and sunny on Saturday. 31 and sunny for Sunday. 32 and sunny for Monday. Right now in the downtown of Kamloops outside of Renell Studios, we got mainly cloudy conditions with that temperature sitting around 17 degrees.
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0: From winter skating at the Valley View Arena to a summer swim at Brock Pool. That's Kamloops, and so are we. Radio NL.

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Recently, one of his guests was Stephen Page, formerly of the Bare Naked Ladies, who talks about the breakup with him.

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1: 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So I'm going to tell you my friend's request now. Groove is in the Heart by D-Light. 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

0: Light Desire is part of your 70s, 80s, 90s. So I'm Stacey, and this next song was supposed to be a career revival tune for Eddie Money. And he even reached out to get Ronnie Spector on the song, of course, Ronnie from the Ronettes. And her line in the song is actually a play on the Ronettes song, Be My Baby, Be My Little Baby. That's what she sings throughout. The song is Take Me Home Tonight, and it'll start off 10 in a row next.
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2: I'm Paul James with the latest from the NL Newsroom. Bank of Canada leaving its benchmark interest rate unchanged this morning at 2.25%, inflation remaining in check for now. However, Governor Tiff Macklem says rising oil prices are certainly a concern as the war in Iran continues on and looks to potentially escalate.
3: The longer this goes, the higher energy prices are, the longer they're higher, the bigger is the risk that starts to pass through to other goods and services. And, you know, the more likely that becomes that then, you know, we need to respond.
2: Macklem says rising oil prices aren't the only risk, though. That's unfolding as the trade file remains uncertain and the economy restructures with slowing population growth and the adoption of artificial intelligence. Comes as inflation in the United States this past month coming in at 4.3%, going to decrease the likelihood of an interest rate cut in that country that U.S. President Donald Trump has been demanding from the U.S. Federal Reserve for months. Marriott Mountie see a drug trafficking investigation leading to the seizure of some cash, drugs, and an illegal handgun. All relates to a search warrant on a home raided in the 2800 block of Granite Avenue back on June the 3rd. Police say they seized more than $7,000 in cash, along with suspected fentanyl, cocaine, MDMA, methamphetamine, illicit pot, as well as magic mushrooms. Officers also recovering contraband cigarettes and an unregistered handgun as well. Three people were arrested during that raid. They were later released and await possible charges. Canada needs to create an office to coordinate responses to wildfire emergencies, so says a new Senate report. Its recommendation is one of 15 in a report released today by the Senate Committee on Agriculture and Forestry. Senators on the committee say that one of the key concerns they've been hearing in assembling this report was the need for a single national point of contact to coordinate wildfire responses. About 6 months ago, the federal government did launch a new national center to allow for better coordination of disaster response. The Senate Committee report also calling on Ottawa to create a national forestation policy to plant more trees after wildfires. For the latest information throughout your day, go to radionl.com. Weather coming up next.
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5: Mix of sun and cloud with a high of 22 degrees for this Wednesday afternoon. Looking at some partly cloudy skies through the overnight hours. Temperature dropping down to 10. 30% chance of showers through the day on Thursday with a high of 25. 24 under a mix of sun and cloud to close out the week on Friday. And then some sunshine for the weekend. 29 and sunny on Saturday. 31 and sunny for Sunday. 32 and sunny for Monday. Right now in the downtown of Kamloops outside of NL Studios, we got mainly cloudy conditions with that temperature sitting around 17 degrees.
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1: Good afternoon. I'm Jeff Andreas with the latest from the NL Newsroom. Kamloops RCMP are turning to the public for help as they investigate an alleged indecent act at a local business. Police say the indecent act took place at a thrift store in the 900 block of Columbia Street on May 29th. That's likely the Value Village. Investigators allege a man was masturbating near a female shopper before 11:30 in the morning. The woman noticed the suspect staring at her before witnessing the alleged act. RCMP say the man fled the scene when he realized he had been seen. The suspect is described as a white man, about 30 years old, 6 feet tall, with brown hair and a short, dark beard. At the time, he was wearing a floral shirt and gold-rimmed sunglasses. Police say he left the area in a silver Honda Civic. Anyone who recognizes the suspect is asked to contact Kamloops RCMP, and you can find a photo of the suspect on RadioNL.com. BC's premier is suggesting the latest position from U.S. President Donald Trump on CUSMA could end up being welcomed by many producers in British Columbia who do business in the U.S. David Eby, however, cautions that many things that Trump says off the cuff are eventually rolled back by other members of his administration and don't reflect broader policy.
2: I think we have to take the president's comments seriously, but to be frank, the president has made all kinds of comments online, and so there's really a challenging path ahead for his negotiators, for our negotiators. This latest comment that there's no interest in renewing or means essentially, like, let's just continue with the existing agreement. Let's just get on with it.
1: Eby would go on to say that if Trump's position on CUSMA is part of a new negotiation tactic, that the sequel to Trump's self-written business manifesto, The Art of the Deal, is, in Eby's words, pretty lame. If the Canada-U.S.-Mexico agreement on trade is not renewed by under the existing deadlines, the terms are supposed to remain in place for a 10-year window while negotiators among the three work out a new accord to replace CUSMA. A change in policies here in Kamloops to try to become more green is being lauded as a life extender for the local landfills. New analysis suggesting the Mission Flats landfill is seeing its life expectancy now at 62 years, up from the original assessment of 38. Manager Glenn Farrow says much of this can be credited to the green bins.
3: Another huge success was the curbside organics collection program introduced in 2023. To see the diversion levels that have remained in 24, 25, a huge benefit to where we're at today is because of that organics program.
1: A solid waste update presented to council yesterday shows contamination in the city's organics program remains very low at about 2%, while participation rates continue to climb. The city is now looking at future diversion opportunities, including expanded organics collection for multifamily and commercial properties. Council heard research on those programs is expected to come back in early 2027. The city of Kamloops looking to make election sign rules clearer ahead of this fall's municipal election. Council has given preliminary approval to bylaw amendments that would restrict campaign signs to the official nomination period and clearly identify areas where signs cannot be placed. If adopted, candidates would no longer be allowed to install signs before nominations officially open. The proposed rules would also ban election signs from city-maintained parks, landscape medians, and other irrigated public spaces. City staff say the current bylaw leaves some room for interpretation, and the new wording is designed to improve consistency and reduce disputes over sign placement. Officials say enforcement would continue to focus on education first, with candidates being informed of the rules through nomination packages, city websites, and social media. Council has approved the first three readings of the bylaw, with final adoption expected later this summer ahead of the October city election. The head of the Bank of Canada says he doesn't think the economy is in a recession despite some recent weakness in the data. The central bank held its benchmark policy rate steady at 2.25% today. Governor Tiff Macklem also weighed in on the recession debate and said that's not how he described the economy despite pressure from U.S. trade policy and the war in Iran. Michael Davenport of Oxford Economics says Macklem has the right diagnosis for the economy.
4: You know, the Canadian economy is currently in quite a weak period, and there are a number of headwinds to growth, a number of challenges that it faces going forward. So overall, I think we generally share a similar view that, you know, the Canadian economy is definitely a little bit weaker than we had thought, say, a couple of months ago, but we don't think that the Canadian economy is currently in a recession.
1: Davenport says he expects the Bank of Canada to remain on hold for the rest of the year unless the central bank sees inflation pressures from the war in Iran spread beyond the gas pumps. For the latest information throughout your day, go to RadioNL.com. I'll take a look at your weather coming up next.
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1: Mix of sun and cloud with a high of 22 degrees for this Wednesday afternoon. Looking at some partly cloudy skies through the overnight hours. Temperature dropping down to 10. 30% chance of showers through the day on Thursday with a high of 25. 24 under a mix of sun and cloud to close out the week on Friday. Then some sunshine for the weekend. 29 and sunny on Saturday. 31 and sunny for Sunday. 32 and sunny for Monday. Right now in the downtown of Kamloops outside of NL Studios, we got mainly cloudy conditions with that temperature sitting around 17 degrees.
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0: From an early morning cycle down Rivers Trail to a walk around MacArthur Island, that's Kamloops, and so are we.

There's Rick James, part of 10 in a row. These songs, I hope, bring back some great memories for you. My sisters and I have a special one of this. Do you remember having roller skates? Yeah, this was a good tune, roller skate too. Naked Eyes.

Looking back at when this video was created, knowing that there was no AI or any of the filters that we have today means that the video was very painstakingly put together by hand. Michael Jackson, here's Black or White.

0: In Excess, Never Tear Us Apart, part of your 70s, 80s, 90s. I'm Stacey, and usually when you compete, you try to be the best in something, right? Well, there is a woman who actually just won the competition for being the worst something. It was a photography competition, and she became the worst photographer in the world, beating out over 127,000 other people who tried very hard to be that. It was a competition that was put together in Iceland, basically because the scenery there is so beautiful, it's really hard to mess it up. Well, enter all these competitors who took horrible pictures of landscapes in Iceland and in the U.S. and places all over the world. So yes, the woman that won, her name is Blanche Mortimard, and she actually won $50,000 for being the worst photographer in the world. So next time you're bummed out about your lack of talent, hey, it could win you something. You never know. Another 10 in a row. Let's do that with David Bowie next.
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2: I'm Paul James with the latest from the NL Newsroom. Change in policies here in Kamloops to try to become more green being lauded as a life extender for the local landfills. New analysis suggesting the Mission Flats landfill seeing its life expectancy now at 62 years, up from the original assessment of 38. Manager Glenn Farrow says much of this being credited to the green bins.
3: Another huge success was the curbside organics collection program introduced in 2023. To see the diversion levels that have remained in 24, 25, a huge benefit to where we're at today is because of that organics program.
2: Solid waste update presented to council showing contamination in the city's organics programs remains very low, about 2%, while participation rates are continuing to climb. City now looking at future diversion opportunities, including the possibility of expanding the organics collection to multifamily and commercial properties. Small business lobby in BC working on a new crime reporting system within its own ranks comes amid growing frustration and a slowdown in crime reporting by small businesses across the province. BCBIA President Jeremy Heighton says the group looking into different reporting methods across BC to see which one might work best, noting his own BIA in North Kamloops launching its own reporting system on a smaller trial basis.
4: Specifically for the 100 block and 200 blocks of Tronc Hill, which have been under a fairly heavy burden the last couple of years. But there's other programs in other areas like the Lower Mainland where it's kind of like the Ask Kamloops app where you could load it up, report the incident, and it auto flows the report to response agencies to allow them to act in a reasonable time.
2: A variety of factors, including a perceived lack of enforcement, insurance premiums, and the amount of time spent filling out police reports, said to be factors behind only 4 in 10 small businesses in BC, saying they are consistent in filing police reports when targeted. Photo of a wavy road in southeast Saskatchewan going viral. Hundreds of people starting to talk about this newly paved Betteridge Road in White City on the outskirts of Regina on social media. The east-to-west road has hills and dips, one commenter describing it as a long pump track. The town, though, says in a social media post that its design, which was approved back in 2019, should reduce the risk of water pooling on the thoroughfare and nearby properties. For the latest information throughout your day, go to RadioNL.com. Your weather's next.

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3: Partly cloudy and a low of 10 degrees overnight tonight. Looking at a mainly sunny Thursday, although we are expecting some increasing cloudiness in the afternoon tomorrow. Then a chance of showers in the afternoon, 30% chance of showers, high of 25 for Thursday. On to Friday, sun and cloud mix with a high of 24 and a sunny weekend on tap right now. Forecasters calling for 29 under sunny skies on Saturday, 31 and sunny on Sunday, 32 and sunny for Monday. Right now outside the NL studios in downtown Kamloops, it's mostly cloudy and 17.
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0: 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How come?
1: 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I just crank it up. I love it. I love it.
0: All right. Well, then you'll want to crank it now because we've got it for you. Africa from Toto. 10 in a row, 70s, 80s, 90s.

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1: Good afternoon. I'm Jeff Andreas with the latest from the NL Newsroom. Kamloops RCMP are asking for the public's help identifying a man allegedly involved in an indecent act at a local thrift store. Police say the indecent act happened just before 11:30 a.m. on May 29th at a thrift store in the 900 block of Columbia Street, which appears to be Value Village. According to RCMP, a woman shopping in the store noticed someone staring at her and turned to see a man allegedly masturbating in a nearby aisle. The suspect fled after realizing he had been seen. Police described the man as white, about 30 years old, 6 feet tall, with brown hair, a short dark beard, and a medium build. He was wearing a floral button-up shirt and gold-rimmed sunglasses, and investigators say he was seen leaving in a late-model silver Honda Civic. Anyone with information is asked to contact Kamloops RCMP, and you can find a photo of the suspect on RadioNL.com. A shot at the U.S. president's ability to live up to his own branding coming from Premier David Eby. Addressing comments from earlier today by Donald Trump that he has, quote, no interest in renewing the Canada-U.S.-Mexico Agreement on Trade, or CUSMA, Premier David Eby says that position might actually be welcomed here in British Columbia.
2: A bit bizarre if the president doesn't want to renegotiate CUSMA, then what are we doing? Like, let's just get on with business. Let's have both sides respect the agreement, and let's continue with the existing CUSMA agreement. To be blunt, this sequel to The Art of the Deal is pretty lame.
1: Under the terms of CUSMA, which was negotiated under Trump's first administration, if one of the parties doesn't wish to renew the pact, there would be a 10-year window where terms of the pact would remain in place while a new deal is worked on. Eby does caution the comments from Donald Trump might not reflect actual policy, noting that his administration has been forced on numerous occasions to walk back what the U.S. president has said off the cuff. The Bank of Canada has delivered a fifth straight interest rate hold today as weakness in the economy offsets inflationary pressures from the war in Iran. Michael Davenport of Oxford Economics says he thinks the central bank will stay on the sidelines for the rest of the year, barring a big pickup in inflation.
3: We think the Bank of Canada is much more likely to remain on hold. It would have to see a pickup in core inflation, broadening in price pressures across the CPI basket, and then as well, it would have to see a pickup in long-term inflation expectations. None of that, we think, is likely given the current weak macroeconomic backdrop.
1: Bank of Canada Governor Tiff Macklem says the economy is weak, but he wouldn't use the word recession to describe it at this juncture. The city of Kamloops is diverting more waste from the landfill than ever before. A report presented to council yesterday shows curbside recycling and organics programs have pushed the city's residential diversion rate to nearly 50%, up significantly from just a few years ago. Officials say a major contributor has been the curbside organics collection program introduced in 2023, which continues to keep food scraps and yard waste out of the landfill. Manager Glenn Farrow says the city has made progress, but there's still room for improvement.
4: You can see as we move from 2021 to 2025, we're almost at a 50% diversion rate. So excited about that. Definitely opportunity. We'll show in a few further slides, but from where we were in 2021 on the curbside front to where we are today is a great, great news story.
1: The city says each household is still throwing away more than 4 kilograms of compostable material every week. Kamloops is also continuing to work on reducing contamination in recycling carts and is exploring additional diversion opportunities in the commercial and multifamily sectors. And Ottawa is moving to ban kids from social media platforms and artificial intelligence chatbots. The Liberal government has now introduced its bill that would force social media platforms to block access for children under the age of 16. But social media platforms would be able to obtain an exemption if they put in place sufficient safeguards. The government says exemptions would not be available to platforms that offer adult content. For the latest information throughout your day, go to RadioNL.com. Weather is next.
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1: Partly cloudy and a low of 10 degrees overnight tonight. Looking at a mainly sunny Thursday, although we are expecting some increasing cloudiness in the afternoon tomorrow. Then a chance of showers in the afternoon, 30% chance of showers, high of 25 for Thursday. On to Friday, sun and cloud mix with a high of 24 and a sunny weekend on tap right now. Forecasters calling for 29 under sunny skies on Saturday, 31 and sunny on Sunday, 32 and sunny for Monday. Right now outside the NL studios in downtown Kamloops, it's mostly cloudy and 17.
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0: From the sounds of sanctuary at the BC Wildlife Park to the call of bald eagles standing watch over Peterson Creek, that's Kamloops, and so are we. Radio NL and RadioNL.com.

Greetings. Hope it's been a great Wednesday for you so far. It's Drew Ferreira here for the drive home. Best of the 70s, 80s, and 90s. Aerosmith on the way right now. The Kings. This beat goes on. Switching to Glide.

0: 38 special, back where you belong. Drive home with Drew Ferreira. Back shortly with another 10 songs in a row. And lots of celebrity cameos in Madonna's rather raunchy new short film promoting her upcoming album, Confessions 2. That's due out next month. And we have Material Girl coming up for you in just a bit.
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2: I'm Jeff Andreas with the latest from the NL Newsroom. Kamloops RCMP releasing a photo of a suspect that they are hoping the public can help to identify. The man is wanted in connection with an indecent act investigation stemming from an incident at a Columbia Street thrift store on May 29th. Indications are that was the Value Village. Police say a woman was shopping when she felt someone staring at her. When she looked up, RCMP alleged she saw a man committing an indecent act in the aisle nearby. The suspect immediately left the store after being spotted. Staff Sergeant Janelle Choyette says that investigators have been unable to identify the man and are now seeking public assistance. The suspect is described as about 30 years old, 6 feet tall, with brown hair, a short beard, and a medium build. Anyone with information is asked to contact Kamloops RCMP, and you can find a photo of the suspect on RadioNL.com. President Donald Trump's latest statement on trade with Canada indicates the U.S. will not extend the current Continental Free Trade Pact. Trump has told reporters he's, quote, not looking to renew the Canada-U.S.-Mexico agreement on trade. His comments support speculation the U.S. will blow past the July 1st renewal deadline, leaving the agreement in place but with an annual review. The U.S. could give 6 months' notice it's pulling out of the agreement, but public comments from Trump's team suggest that is much less likely. Election signs may not start appearing around Kamloops until September under a proposed city bylaw change. Council has advanced amendments that would limit campaign signs to the official nomination period for municipal elections, and for this year's election, that period is expected to begin on September 1st. The change would prevent candidates from putting up signs months in advance and ensure everyone starts campaigning under the same timeline. The bylaw would also make it clear that election signs are not permitted in city parks, landscaped medians, boulevards, or other irrigated areas maintained by the City of Kamloops. City staff say the changes are intended to create a fairer election process and make enforcement easier. Candidates would receive information about the rules when they pick up nomination packages, and the city plans to share sign placement information online before the election. The bylaw will return to council for final adoption at a future meeting ahead of the October municipal election. For the latest information throughout your day, go to RadioNL.com. I'll have a look at your weather coming up next.

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3: Partly cloudy and a low of 10 degrees overnight tonight. Looking at a mainly sunny Thursday, although we are expecting some increasing cloudiness in the afternoon tomorrow. Then a chance of showers in the afternoon, 30% chance of showers, high of 25 for Thursday. On to Friday, sun and cloud mix with a high of 24 and a sunny weekend on tap right now. Forecasters calling for 29 under sunny skies on Saturday, 31 and sunny on Sunday, 32 and sunny for Monday. Right now outside the NL studios in downtown Kamloops, it's mostly cloudy and 17.
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Robert Palmer was cruising down the highway when he heard the original Moon Martin version of this song for the first time, and he was so struck by it, he pulled the car over, tracked down a payphone to call his producer, and demanded that they cut a version of it for his upcoming album, Secrets. 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
1: I'm Jeff Andreas with your major news to 4 o'clock. Kamloops RCMP are turning to the public for help as they investigate an alleged indecent act at a local business. Police say the incident took place at a thrift store in the 900 block of Columbia Street on May 29th. That would indicate it was the Value Village. Investigators allege a man was masturbating near a female shopper shortly before 11:30 in the morning. The woman noticed the suspect staring at her before witnessing the alleged act. RCMP said the man fled the scene when he realized he had been seen. The suspect is described as a white man, about 30 years old, 6 feet tall, with brown hair and a short dark beard. At the time, he was wearing a floral shirt and gold-rimmed sunglasses. Police say he left the area in a silver Honda Civic. Anyone who recognizes the suspect is asked to contact Kamloops RCMP, and you can find a photo of the suspect on RadioNL.com. The premier is suggesting the latest position from U.S. President Donald Trump on CUSMA could end up being welcomed by many producers in British Columbia who do business in the United States. David Eby, however, cautions that many things that Trump says off the cuff are eventually rolled back by other members of his administration and do not actually reflect broader policy.
2: I think we have to take the president's comments seriously, but to be frank, the president has made all kinds of comments online, and so there's really a challenging path ahead for his negotiators, for our negotiators. This latest comment that there's no interest in renewing or means essentially, like, let's just continue with the existing agreement. Let's just get on with it.
1: EB would go on to say that if Trump's position on CUSMA is part of a new negotiating tactic, that the sequel to Trump's self-written business manifesto, The Art of the Deal, is, in EB's words, pretty lame. If the Canada-US-Mexico agreement on trade is not renewed under the existing deadlines, the terms are supposed to remain in place for a 10-year window while negotiators among the three work out a new accord to replace CUSMA. A change in policies here in Kamloops to try to become more green is being lauded as a life extender for the local landfills. New analysis suggesting the Mission Flats landfill is seeing its life expectancy now at 62 years, up from the original assessment of 38. Manager Glenn Farrow says much of this can be credited to the green bins.
3: Another huge success was the curbside organics collection program introduced in 2023. To see the diversion levels that have remained in 24, 25, a huge benefit to where we're at today is because of that organics program.
1: A solid waste update presented to council yesterday shows contamination in the city's organics program remains very low at about 2%, while participation rates continue to climb. The city is now looking at future diversion opportunities, including expanded organics collection for multifamily and commercial properties. Council heard research on those programs is expected to come back in early 2027. The Liberal government has tabled its legislation to ban kids from social media and regulate artificial intelligence chatbots. Social media platforms would have to block access for kids under 16 unless they put in place sufficient safeguards to get an exemption from the government. Bill C-34 does not prescribe a specific method to verify a user's age. The bill would also regulate the companies behind AI chatbots by imposing on them a duty to act responsibly. Mounties are cautioning parents after three complaints of a violent online group that has targeted children to victimize and recruit them. West Shore Police near Victoria say the group is known as 764, which is part of a larger online network, The Calm, a virtual group that conducts illegal activities and glorifies violence, cruelty, and gore. Police say there are several warning signs that parents should watch for, including children having a new online friend or network that they are focused on, if they receive anonymous gifts or items delivered to the home, if they are demonstrating any affinity for gore, are interested in suicide, or spend more time on the internet unsupervised. The federal government listed 764 as a terrorist entity in December, saying it uses social media and online gaming platforms to recruit and radicalize people. The head of the Bank of Canada says he doesn't think the economy is in a recession despite some recent weakness in the data. The central bank held its benchmark policy rate steady at 2.25% today. Governor Tiff Macklem also weighed in on the recession debate and said that's not how he'd describe the economy despite pressures from U.S. trade policy and the war in Iran. Michael Davenport of Oxford Economics says Macklem has the right diagnosis for the economy.
4: You know, the Canadian economy is currently in quite a weak period, and there are a number of headwinds headwinds to growth, a number of challenges that it faces going forward. So overall, I think we generally share a similar view that, you know, the Canadian economy is definitely a little bit weaker than we had thought, say, a couple of months ago, but we don't think that the Canadian economy is currently in a recession.
1: Davenport says he expects the Bank of Canada to remain on hold for the rest of the year unless the central bank sees inflation pressures from the war in Iran spread beyond the gas pumps. The trial of the man accused of a vehicle ramming attack at a Vancouver festival will start on April 19th next year. Adam Kaiji Low is accused of multiple counts of second-degree murder and attempted murder in the 2025 Lapu Lapu Day festival attack, where 11 people were killed and dozens more were hurt. Low, who appeared via video in BC Supreme Court in Vancouver for the case management conference, also elected for a judge-only trial without a jury. A court-ordered publication ban is in place for most of the details on the case. A Senate committee report is calling for better coordination of responses to wildfire emergencies. Don Mitchell with the details.
5: The recommendation is one of 15 in a report on agriculture and forestry. In a news conference in Ottawa, senators on the committee said a key concern they heard was the need for a single national point of contact to coordinate wildfire response. The report also calls on Ottawa to create a national reforestation policy to plant more trees after wildfires. Committee Chair Senator Mary Robinson told the Canadian Press they heard that Canada is the only country in the G7 that does not have a seat at the federal table, more or less, to manage, talk about, and coordinate fire response. Don Mitchell, the Canadian Press.
1: The city of Kamloops is looking to make election sign rules clearer ahead of this fall's municipal election. Council has given preliminary approval to bylaw amendments that would restrict campaign signs to the official nomination period and clearly identify areas where signs cannot be placed. If adopted, candidates would no longer be allowed to install signs before nominations officially open. The proposed rules would also ban election signs from city-maintained parks, landscape medians, and other irrigated public spaces. City staff say current bylaw leaves some room for interpretation, and the new wording is designed to improve consistency and reduce disputes over sign placement. Officials say enforcement would continue to focus on education first, with candidates being informed of the rules through nomination packages, city websites, and social media. Council has approved the first three readings of the bylaw, with final adoption expected later this summer ahead of the October municipal election. BC's jobs minister is not disputing hotel data that suggests Vancouver hotel vacancies on World Cup game days are down sharply compared to the same dates last year. But Ravi Kalon says the World Cup will boost tourism as the tournament progresses.
6: We are seeing a real increase in hotel bookings week over week. In fact, Vancouver leads all the 14 host cities in occupancy, followed closely by Guadalajara. And of course, BC is the place to be.
1: Analytics from the U.S. hotel data firm CoStar show that as of June 1st, occupancy for Vancouver's first match on Saturday between Australia and Turkey is 57.4%, down from 71.6% on the same date a year ago. BC Hydro is encouraging soccer fans to be mindful of their energy use as the FIFA World Cup is set to get underway tomorrow. The utility says watch parties are expected to drive higher electricity demand, with nearly two-thirds of British Columbians planning to gather with friends and family to watch matches. The biggest energy users are expected to be cooking appliances, followed by sound systems, streaming devices, and gaming consoles. While only 15% of residents expect their power use to increase, that number rises significantly among people hosting or attending watch parties. To help reduce consumption, BC Hydro recommends using smaller appliances such as air fryers or slow cookers, lowering thermostats when hosting guests, and tracking energy use through its My Hydro program. The utility says it has completed extensive preparations to ensure the electrical system can handle increased demand during the tournament. The first game of the event gets underway tomorrow. For the latest information throughout your day, go to RadioNL.com. Weather is coming up next.
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1: Cloudy with a 30% chance of showers early this evening, then partly cloudy and a low of 10 overnight. Tomorrow, Thursday, mainly sunny. Do look at some increasing cloudiness, though, into your Thursday afternoon, and then a 30% chance of showers come late in the afternoon, high of 25. Friday, mix of sun and cloud and 24 degrees, and then clearing up overnight Friday and a nice sunny weekend on tap. Sunny and 29 on Saturday, sunny and 31 right now in the forecast for Sunday, 32 with sunshine for early next week on Monday. Let's go around the region and look at current temperatures. On the coast in Vancouver right now, it is 18 degrees, 17 in Vernon, 22 in Lillooet, 15 in Blue River, 16 in Clearwater, 17 in Salmon Arm and the Shuswap, 21 in Ashcroft and Cache Creek, 17 in Merritt and the Nicola Valley. It is 16 in Barrier, 13 in Logan Lake, 9 degrees in the Village of Sun Peaks. And right now, outside the NL studios here in the downtown of Kamloops, we got cloudy skies with the temperature sitting at 19 degrees. John Keane is going to take you through the world of sports coming up right after this.
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12: Good afternoon. I'm John Keane from the NL Sports Desk. Well, the Kamloops North Paws will look to go 2-for-2 on their current homestand tonight at Norbarak. Series at Port Angeles started with a bang last night. How about this? 9 North Paws runs in the first inning. They would hold on for a rain-shortened 11-8 victory. Their first win on home field this year. North Paws coach Riley Jepson says that start sure helped.
13: Every time your offense kind of comes out and just like does its job early on, it takes a lot of pressure off those guys, and having a little bit more of a lead kind of just allowed guys to play a little bit more free. So I thought that was pretty sweet to see.
12: And game two of the series tonight, 6:35 from Norbrock Stadium. Sticking with baseball, the Blue Jays will try to clinch a winning record on their 6-game homestand as they play the rubber match of a 3-game series against the Phillies. That game is just getting underway. Max Scherzer is on the mound for the Jays, who returns to action from a lengthy stint on the injured list, back from ankle and forearm injuries. To hockey now, where Logan Stankoven continues to be a major factor in the Stanley Cup playoffs.
14: That bounce on the front, they score! Logan Stankoven has opened the scoring a minute 6 in.
12: That goal, his 11th of the postseason last night, now the most a Kamloops native has scored in a single playoff run. He was tied with Mark Recchi's 10 goals set back in the 1991 playoffs with Pittsburgh. That series will now shift to Carolina as the Hurricanes and the Golden Knights are tied at 2-2. Game 5 goes back in Carolina tomorrow night. And speaking of local, Kelly Olynyk and the San Antonio Spurs trying to even up their NBA final series against the New York Knicks. Teams are back at it at Madison Square Gardens, where the Knicks lead 2-1. The series will shift back to San Antonio for a Game 5 Saturday. The 35-year-old Olynyk has now sat out the last 5 straight playoff games for the Spurs. Well, we are just over a month away until the new-look Kamloops Broncos hit the field to begin a BC junior football season. Jay Daniels was introduced as the new head coach back in January, taking over for the departed Braden Van Conet. Daniels expects 70 players on this year's roster with a new mentality.
15: Overall, I think our team's looking pretty good, right? I mean, the thing about us is that we're going to be a sleeper team. Around the league, you know, history goes that, you know, Kamloops is an easy team to roll over, but I don't think that's going to be the case this year for us.
12: The Broncos finished last in the league last season. They were outscored 494-60 while going 0-10. Daniel says they'll work hard to be better.
15: And really looking forward to that opening game at home and showing a case what the new team looks like, the new era of football in Kamloops.
12: Broncos home opener July 18th against the Langley Rams. Finally, a game week for the BC Lions, too. After having a week one bye to begin the season, the Riders will host the Lions coming up Saturday right here on Radio NL. Pre-game coverage begins at 3, play-by-play at 4. 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And World Cup action is getting closer. Canada preparing for their opener Friday afternoon against Bosnia-Herzegovina in Toronto. Midfielder Tejan Buchanan describes the mood around the team ahead of the biggest game in the program's history.
10: We're all looking forward to it, playing a World Cup on home soil. Every kid's dream. So yeah, we just got to go, be prepared, work hard, and you know, get the win.
12: By the way, the World Cup will kick off tomorrow with Mexico taking on South Africa in the opening match. That's NL Sports. I'm John Keane.
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20: U.S. President Donald Trump says he is not looking at renewing the Canada-U.S.-Mexico trade agreement during its upcoming review. Trump argued the U.S. does not need anything from Canada or Mexico as the July 1st deadline approaches. An Alberta legislature committee is studying whether politicians and staff should be reimbursed for work-related e-scooter and e-bike trips. A report advised against the idea due to safety risks and potential gaps in insurance coverage for riders. And Nova Scotia says it remains on track to move all people with disabilities out of institutions by the 2028 deadline. This after a 2021 human rights ruling found systemic discrimination in housing and support services. On the market, the S&P/TSX Composite Index was down 260 points. The S&P 500 Index was down 119 points. The Nasdaq Composite was down 509 points. Oil was up $183 US per barrel. Gold was down 153.10 US an ounce. The Canadian dollar traded for 71.79 cents US compared with 71.70 cents on Tuesday. From the Canadian Press Business Desk, I'm David Augustine.
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1: I'm Jeff Andreas with the latest from the NL Newsroom. Kamloops RCMP releasing a photo of a suspect that they are hoping the public can help to identify. The man is wanted in connection with an indecent act investigation stemming from an incident at a Columbia Street thrift store on May 29th. Indications are that was the Value Village. Police say a woman was shopping when she felt someone staring at her. When she looked up, RCMP alleged she saw a man committing an indecent act in the aisle nearby. The suspect immediately left the store after being spotted. Staff Sergeant Janelle Choyette says that investigators have been unable to identify the man and are now seeking public assistance. The suspect is described as about 30 years old, 6 feet tall, with brown hair, a short beard, and a medium build. Anyone with information is asked to contact Kamloops RCMP, and you can find a photo of the suspect on RadioNL.com. President Donald Trump's latest statement on trade with Canada indicates the U.S. will not extend the current Continental Free Trade Pact. Trump has told reporters he's, quote, not looking to renew the Canada-U.S.-Mexico Agreement on Trade. His comments support speculation the U.S. will blow past the July 1st renewal deadline, leaving the agreement in place but with an annual review. The U.S. could give 6 months' notice it's pulling out of the agreement, but public comments from Trump's team suggest that is much less likely. Election signs may not start appearing around Kamloops until September under a proposed city bylaw change. Council has advanced amendments that would limit campaign signs to the official nomination period for municipal elections, and for this year's election, that period is expected to begin on September 1st. The change would prevent candidates from putting up signs months in advance and ensure everyone starts campaigning under the same timeline. The bylaw would also make it clear that election signs are not permitted in city parks, landscaped medians, boulevards, or other irrigated areas maintained by the City of Kamloops. City staff say the changes are intended to create a fairer election process and make enforcement easier. Candidates would receive information about the rules when they pick up nomination packages, and the city plans to share sign placement information online before the election. The bylaw will return to council for final adoption at a future meeting ahead of the October municipal election. For the latest information throughout your day, go to RadioNL.com. I'll have a look at your weather. Coming up next.
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1: Cloudy with a 30% chance of showers early this evening, then partly cloudy and a low of 10 through the overnight hours for tomorrow on Thursday. Looking at a mainly sunny start to the day, some increasing cloudiness into the afternoon, and then a 30% chance of showers late in the afternoon, high of 25 for tomorrow. For Friday, sun and cloud mix with a high of 24 degrees, and then sunshine for the weekend, sunny and 29 on Saturday, sunny and 31 on Sunday, sunny and 32 on Monday. Right now, outside the NL studios in the downtown of Kamloops, we got cloudy skies with a temperature at 19 degrees.
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0: Listening to what matters to you. 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

22 years ago today, we lost the great Ray Charles, who was a massive influence on Stevie Wonder. As a matter of fact, when Stevie was just 12 years old, he recorded the album Tribute to Uncle Ray, which featured covers of Ray's songs. And here's Stevie with I Just Called to Say I Love You.

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1: Good afternoon. I'm Jeff Andreas with the latest from the NL Newsroom. Kamloops RCMP are asking for the public's help identifying a man allegedly involved in an indecent act at a local thrift store. Police say the indecent act happened just before 11:30 a.m. on May 29th at a thrift store in the 900 block of Columbia Street, which appears to be Value Village. According to RCMP, a woman shopping in the store noticed someone staring at her and turned to see a man allegedly masturbating in a nearby aisle. The suspect fled after realizing he had been seen. Police described the man as white, about 30 years old, 6 feet tall, with brown hair, a short dark beard, and a medium build. He was wearing a floral button-up shirt and gold-rimmed sunglasses, and investigators say he was seen leaving in a late-model silver Honda Civic. Anyone with information is asked to contact Kamloops RCMP, and you can find a photo of the suspect on RadioNL.com. A shot at the U.S. president's ability to live up to his own branding coming from Premier David Eby. Addressing comments from earlier today by Donald Trump that he has, quote, no interest in renewing the Canada-U.S.-Mexico Agreement on Trade, or CUSMA, Premier David Eby says that position might actually be welcomed here in British Columbia.
2: A bit bizarre. If the president doesn't want to renegotiate CUSMA, then what are we doing? Like, let's just get on with business. Let's have both sides respect the agreement, and let's continue with the existing CUSMA agreement. To be blunt, this sequel to The Art of the Deal is pretty lame.
1: Under the terms of CUSMA, which was negotiated under Trump's first administration, if one of the parties doesn't wish to renew the pact, there would be a 10-year window where terms of the pact would remain in place while a new deal is worked on. Eby does caution the comments from Donald Trump might not reflect actual policy, noting that his administration has been forced on numerous occasions to walk back what the U.S. president has said off the cuff. The Bank of Canada has delivered a fifth straight interest rate hold today as weakness in the economy offsets inflationary pressures from the war in Iran. Michael Davenport of Oxford Economics says he thinks the central bank will stay on the sidelines for the rest of the year, barring a big pickup in inflation.
3: We think the Bank of Canada is much more likely to remain on hold. It would have to see a pickup in core inflation, broadening in price pressures across the CPI basket, and then as well, it would have to see a pickup in long-term inflation expectations. None of that, we think, is likely given the current weak macroeconomic backdrop.
1: Bank of Canada Governor Tiff Macklem says the economy is weak, but he wouldn't use the word recession to describe it at this juncture. The city of Kamloops is diverting more waste from the landfill than ever before. A report presented to council yesterday shows curbside recycling and organics programs have pushed the city's residential diversion rate to nearly 50%, up significantly from just a few years ago. Officials say a major contributor has been the curbside organics collection program introduced in 2023, which continues to keep food scraps and yard waste out of the landfill. Manager Glenn Farrow says the city has made progress, but there's still room for improvement.
4: You can see as we move from 2021 to 2025, we're almost at a